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6: It's 83 degrees at 9 o'clock. Good evening, I'm Andrew Whitman. White-knuckle moments this morning on board an American Airlines flight taking off from LaGuardia after the plane hit a bird.
7: The FAA says the Boeing 737 was bound for Chicago's O'Hare Airport at about 8:20 a.m. when the flight crew reported striking a bird. There was a brief ground stop because of what happened. The FAA statement says it's investigating the incident but did not say whether anyone was injured. The federal agency maintains a database on collisions between planes and wildlife. Sarah Lee Kessler, WOR News.
6: Two paintings stolen from New York City galleries in 1978 have finally been returned to their rightful owners.
8: The two paintings by 19th century artist Eastman Johnson were stolen from the Herschel and Adler and Kenneth Lux galleries nearly 50 years ago. An art dealer had spotted the paintings at a Long Island collector's estate sale and realized they had been stolen. An auction house worked with the man and helped track down the original owners. The two paintings are valued at about $200,000. Jonathan O'Halloran, WOR News.
6: New Jersey Governor Mikey Sherrill railing against the Trump administration after the state was denied FEMA disaster relief.
9: Governor Sherrill says FEMA had already agreed that disaster relief was warranted, but got overruled by the president, leaving New Jersey with an $84 million bill. Sherrill says it was an unprecedented winter with back-to-back storms that kept crews working overtime, accusing the president of turning his back on communities for petty politics. The Trump administration has said political bias does not play a role in choice, and with a stricter decision process, aid is determined by the greatest need. Natalie Migliori, WOR News.
6: Manhattan billionaire Leon Black skipped an appearance before the House Oversight Committee that is still looking into the Epstein files.
10: Black, who works in private equity, was a friend of Epstein's, and he was accused of bankrolling the convicted sex offender after Epstein was sentenced to prison in 2008. Black has denied any wrongdoing, and he has filed suit against the Oversight Committee. His suit claims that these lawmakers are demanding private information, calling their probe a fishing expedition. The suit attempts to block subpoenas of nondisclosure agreements, which may have involved Black and women. Committee Chair James Comer says the committee is weighing whether to file contempt charges against Black. Liz Warner, WOR News.
6: With the 25th anniversary of 9/11 approaching next week, the city council is trying to create teachable moments about the attacks with free trips to the 9/11 Memorial and Museum.
11: Vaughn Davers is a teacher and has brought students to the 9/11 Memorial and Museum, which she says transforms a lesson into a lifelong impact.
12: When they could actually see the rusted steel of the fire trucks, when they could trace the names on the last column, they didn't just learn about it, they felt it.
11: Council President Julie Menon says the council is now allocating $1 million from the fiscal 2027 budget to pay for field trips to the museum for New York City students.
13: We are ensuring that Never Forget is a promise that our city's children will keep alive.
11: I'm Scott Pringle, WOR News.
6: Gloria Steinem has died. The native New Yorker was a groundbreaking figure in the fight for women's rights, independence, and equality. 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
6: It's a quiet night in sports. No local baseball tonight. Mets will host the Giants tomorrow at Citi Field. Yankees will be in San Diego tomorrow night. Yankees now 5 full games clear of the Red Sox in the wild card. They're only 3.5 back of the Rays in the AL East. The NHL preseason starts in less than 3 weeks. The Knicks preseason opener is less than a month away, and the Nets preseason starts October 6th.
14: Here's your WOR Weather Channel forecast. Part that are mostly cloudy tonight. Widely scattered shower storms possible. Temperature tonight into low 70s. Another very warm day on Friday. Mix of clouds and sun. Slight chance for a pop-up afternoon evening shower storm. Highs mid-80s. Cooler air in over the weekend. Sunny near 80 Saturday. I'm Ken Boone from the Weather Channel on 710 WOR.
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6: It's 83 degrees at 10 o'clock. Good evening, I'm Andrew Whitman. A Queens woman is under arrest, accused of scamming a Long Island senior out of nearly $1 million.
7: Police say the 70-year-old woman from Hicksville was contacted by phone and told she was involved in a crime in India and needed to wire transfer over $900,000. The woman complied, and when the suspect came back again, this time asking for gold bars, the woman called police. A sting operation in Hicksville led to the arrest of a 32-year-old woman. She's facing grand larceny charges. Nassau County officials are reminding residents to remain alert to potential phone scams. Jonathan O'Halloran, WOR News.
6: NYPD says their data shows it's been the safest summer ever in the city. Some newly installed netting on a New Jersey bridge that's meant to keep pigeons away appears to actually be trapping them there instead.
8: It's happening in Bayonne, where netting was recently installed to keep bird feces from piling up on a bridge at 8th Street and Broadway. The Public Works Department planned to remove and relocate the pigeons, but they got caught in the netting and couldn't get out. The contractor that installed the net has promised to return every 48 hours until every imprisoned pigeon is freed. Sarah Lee Kessler, WOR News.
6: New Yorkers reacting to the decision to keep young kids away from AI inside city classrooms.
9: The restrictions will be implemented at the start of the school year, with kids in kindergarten through 8th grade not allowed to learn with AI.
10: I think that's honestly a smart idea, because I think that, like, during our most formative years, using AI is probably when it's most damaging.
11: The thing is, if you ban something, it's going to make somebody want it even more.
12: They need to find out what's going on with their own brain and not artificial intelligence, because they're going to be vegetables. They don't even know how to tell time anymore.
9: High schoolers will be introduced to 5 vetted AI softwares in preparation for college, while teachers will be allowed to use the tech for lesson planning, but not for grading. Natalie Migliori, WOR News.
6: It takes a lot of work to celebrate our labor, especially on a Labor Day weekend getaway day.
13: AAA's Robert Sinclair says despite gas prices being around a dollar more per gallon than this time last year, the roads are projected to be busy, with New York City being in the top five most popular Labor Day weekend destinations.
14: Traffic is going to be very bad in our region. Drivers need to realize that we're a popular destination. We've got a lot of people leaving our area, a lot of people coming to our area.
13: He recommends traveling early in the morning and avoiding the afternoon. Meanwhile, when it comes to flying, the FAA says this is the busiest Labor Day weekend at the nation's airports in 15 years. I'm Scott Pringle, WOR News.
6: The Big Apple loved Dolly Parton. It's about to honor her with her very own day. Working out to
15: find. Get your rhinestones ready, Manhattan. The borough is celebrating Dolly Day on September 25th, or 925 if you do the numerical date thing. Borough President Brad Hoylman-Siegel says Manhattan will set aside the day to remember the good things Parton did throughout her career besides just entertain us, like founding the Imagination Library, which donated books to students around the world, public health advocacy during the pandemic, and standing up for the LGBTQ community. Officials say while Parton may not have been from New York, she embodied everything great about it. Daria Albinger, WOR News.
6: Gloria Steinem has died. The native New Yorker was a groundbreaking figure in the fight for women's rights, independence, and equality. Flags across New York have been lowered to half staff in tribute to Steinem, and major state landmarks will again go pink tonight in her memory. Sports and your Weather Channel forecast are next. 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
6: In sports, no local baseball tonight. Mets will host the Giants tomorrow at Citi Field. Yankees will be in San Diego tomorrow night. Yankees now five full games clear of the Red Sox in the wild card. They're only 3.5 back of the Rays in the AL East. NHL preseason starts in less than 3 weeks. Knicks preseason opener less than a month away. The Nets preseason starts October 6th.
17: Here's your WOR Weather Channel forecast. Still a chance for showers and storms overnight, otherwise mostly cloudy, low 70s. Becoming sunny on Friday and very warm. Slight chance for an afternoon evening shower or storm, mid 80s. Cooler for the holiday weekend. Sunny near 80 Saturday. Sunny in mid 70s Sunday and Labor Day. I'm meteorologist Ken Boone from the Weather Channel on 710. WOR.
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7: It's 83 degrees at 11 o'clock. Good evening. I'm Andrew Whitman. The NYPD says this has been the safest summer on record in New York City history.
8: From June 1st through August 31st, there were 195 shootings. That is 32 fewer than the previous record low last summer. There were 66 murders, 12 fewer than the previous record, and major crime numbers are down about 6.5% in August compared to August of last year. It was also a very good month on the subway system with no murders and no rapes in August, and robberies falling to their lowest level on record. I'm Scott Pringle, WOR News.
7: But as crime in the city continues to fall, hate crimes in the city continue their ugly spike.
9: The NYPD says hate crimes are up 16% year to date, and more than half of them are anti-Semitic in nature. Experts are pointing towards the war in Gaza and prior rhetoric from Mayor Mamdani.
10: He used the word monsters around people who are supportive of Israel. That fans the flames.
9: Scott Richmond is the regional director of the Anti-Defamation League. The mayor's office in a statement says while they have made progress on public safety, they will continue to work to build a city where everyone can live safely. Jonathan O'Halloran, WOR News.
7: Crash this morning in East New York ends with a man stabbed, then that man chasing down his attacker and gouging his eye out, both hospitalized, charges pending. White-knuckle moments this morning on board an American Airlines flight taking off from LaGuardia after the plane hit a bird.
11: The FAA says the Boeing 737 was bound for Chicago's O'Hare Airport at about 8:20 a.m. when the flight crew reported striking a bird. There was a brief ground stop because of what happened. The FAA statement says it's investigating the incident but did not say whether anyone was injured. The federal agency maintains a database on collisions between planes and wildlife. Sarah Lee Kessler, WOR News.
7: Mayor Mamdani addressing concerns about the messaging app app that his administration uses to communicate with influencers.
3: The encrypted messaging app called Signal is used to share daily talking points with more than 200 creators. But the concern is whether messages that disappear are being correctly preserved under city record. Mayor Mamdani.
12: And my administration will always strive to fully comply with all legal requirements, including those that relate to the preservation of city records. And if there are any departures from what is legally required, my administration will look into it immediately and take corrective action.
3: Meanwhile, former independent mayoral candidate Jim Walden is calling for a Department of Investigation probe into the use of the Signal platform. Natalie Migliori, WOR News.
7: Gloria Steinem has died. The native New Yorker was a groundbreaking figure in the fight for women's rights, independence, and equality.
13: Gloria Steinem was considered by many to be the face of the second wave of the feminist movement. Born in New York City, she dedicated her life to women's rights. Steinem was known for her writing and speaking and helped to create several influential organizations, including the Women's Action Alliance. She was also the co-founder of Ms. Magazine. Steinem remained active in her causes well into her 80s, almost always wearing her trademark aviator glasses. She was 92. Daria Albinger, WOR News.
7: Flags across New York have been lowered to half staff in tribute to Steinem, and major state landmarks will again go pink tonight in her memory. Still no verdict in the Lindsey Clancy trial. 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WOR News Time, 11:04.
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7: In sports, no local baseball tonight. Mets will host the Giants tomorrow at Citi Field. Yankees will be in San Diego tomorrow night. Yankees now 4.5 games clear of the Red Sox in the wild card. They're only 3.5 back of the Rays in the AL East. The NHL preseason starts in less than 3 weeks. Knicks preseason opener less than a month away. Nets preseason starts October 6th.
15: Here's your WOR Weather Channel forecast. Another very warm day Friday. Cooler air in for the holiday weekend. Still a chance of showers, even storms overnight. Otherwise, mostly cloudy, low 70s. Mix of clouds and sun. Very warm Friday. Slight chance for an afternoon, evening shower, storm, mid 80s. Sunny near 80 on Saturday. Sunny mid 70s. Sunday and Labor Day. I'm Ken Boone from the Weather Channel on 710 WOR.
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2: It's 82 degrees at 12 midnight. Good Friday morning. I'm Andrew Whitman. Big court hearing Wednesday on the rent freeze that's already been approved for the city's 1 million rent-controlled apartments.
3: It's now in the hands of Supreme Court Judge Brendan Landry. After seven landlords sued to stop the rent freeze, there was a hearing Wednesday. The landlord's lawyer, Randy Mastro, claimed Mayor Mamdani had his thumb on the scale when the Rent Guidelines Board voted for the first time in city history for freezing rent-stabilized leases. Mamdani had made rent freezes a major campaign promise. Mastro says landlords need increases to keep up with rising costs. If the judge sides with landlords, it's unclear what'll happen with tenants who've already signed 0% rent renewal leases. Sarah Lee Kessler, WOR News.
2: Queenswoman under arrest, accused of scamming a Long Island senior out of nearly $1 million.
4: Police say the 70-year-old woman from Hicksville was contacted by phone and told she was involved in a crime in India and needed to wire transfer over $900,000. The woman complied, and when the suspect came back again, this time asking for gold bars, the woman called police. A sting operation in Hicksville led to the arrest of a 32-year-old woman. She's facing grand larceny charges. Nassau County officials are reminding residents to remain alert to potential phone scams. Jonathan O'Halloran, WOR News.
2: New Jersey Governor Mike Sherrill railing against the Trump administration after the state was denied FEMA disaster relief.
5: Governor Sherrill says FEMA had already agreed that disaster relief was warranted, but got overruled by the president, leaving New Jersey with an $84 million bill. Sherrill says it was an unprecedented winter with back-to-back storms that kept crews working overtime, accusing the president of turning his back on communities for petty politics. The Trump administration has said political bias does not play a role in choice, and with a stricter decision process, aid is determined by the greatest need. Natalie Migliori, WOR News.
2: With the 25th anniversary of 9/11 approaching next week, the city council is trying to create some teachable moments about the attacks with free trips to the 9/11 Memorial and Museum.
6: Vaughn Davers is a teacher and has brought students to the 9/11 Memorial and Museum, which she says transforms a lesson into a lifelong impact.
7: When they could actually see the rusted steel of the fire trucks, when they could trace the names on the last column, they didn't just learn about it, they felt it.
6: Council President Julie Menon says the council is now allocating $1 million from the fiscal 2027 budget to pay for field trips to the museum for New York City students.
8: We are ensuring that Never Forget is a promise that our city's children will keep alive.
6: I'm Scott Pringle, WOR News.
2: Flags at half staff in New York after the death of women's rights icon Gloria Steinem. In sports, no local baseball yesterday. Mets will host the Giants at Citi Field tonight. Yankees will be in San Diego late tonight. Yankees now 4.5 games clear of the White Sox or the Red Sox in the wild card. They're only 3 back of the Rays in the AL East. NHL preseason starts in less than 3 weeks. Knicks preseason opener less than a month away. The Nets preseason starts October 6th.
9: Here's your WOR Weather Channel forecast. Still a chance for showers and storms overnight, otherwise mostly cloudy, low 70s. Becoming sunny on Friday and very warm. Slight chance for an afternoon evening shower storm, mid-80s. Cooler for the holiday weekend. Sunny near 80 Saturday. Sunny in mid-70s Sunday and Labor Day. I'm meteorologist Ken Boone from the Weather Channel on 710 WOR.
2: 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I'm Andrew Whitman on 710 WOR.
0: 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WOR's airing of this program constitutes neither an endorsement of the products offered or the ideas expressed.
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11: 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They often save their own life and often save their own parts of body, whether it's their breast or their lung or the pancreas or the bladder or their arm or their leg or their nose or the eye that just been told elsewhere, oh, you have to have surgery, you have to have this, you have to have that. Well, at Radio Surgery New York, we don't tell anyone you have to have anything. We try to inform you. We're so different than the other guys in general. Maybe not everybody, but in general from the people I see, and I see thousands of patients. I've treated 40,000 patients in my lifetime with radio surgery. And this is the work that we do every day at Radio Surgery New York. And so often people say, Dr. Lederman, have you ever seen a XYZ like me? And the answer is, look, I've probably seen more patients than anyone else, 40,000 that I've treated, and I've seen many, many more. And this is all experience. This is why so many patients like a surgeon with experience, a doctor with experience, a pilot with experience, a human being with experience. Why have a virgin when you can have someone who has so much experience at no extra charge, sad to say. And even here, we accept most insurances, Medicare, Medicaid. So this is the work we do. We don't believe in Zoom and gloom and telephone calls. If you're serious about cancer, then you come here. The patient comes here. No one comes to stack. I have so many people come, oh, I'll send you 20,000 pages. You just look it over and get back to me. No, we don't do that. We spend all our time on serious people who seriously want to be here, who seriously want to have a consultation, who seriously want me to look at the records and examine the patient and go over all the options. That's the only way. Doctors and patients have known for hundreds of years that's the best way, and we adhere to that. We're not trying to make a quick consultation on the phone where you don't even know or see the doctor. The doctor doesn't even know or see the patient or loved ones. The doctor can't examine the patient. It's so different. Serious place for serious people with three types of people that we see. One, that you want to know what's going on in your body. You have no idea. You're worried about having breast cancer or prostate cancer or pancreas or whatever. Or you have an unexplained weight loss or unexplained bleeding or unexplained lump. This is the work that we do every day at 1384 Broadway, number one. Number two, people have just been diagnosed elsewhere. And yeah, you can be diagnosed elsewhere and then come here. Lots of people do that. They say, oh, I had a biopsy of my breast or my pancreas or prostate or liver or wherever, but I don't like the information that I'm being given. I don't like the way it's being given. I don't like the lack of options. I have a doctor tell me I have to do this. Well, if you get nervous about that, well, it's another good reason to come to Radio Surgery New York, 1384 Broadway. And then the third group of people. So we have one, people want to know, do I have cancer or not? Do I have something serious going on? That's one. Two, I was just diagnosed. What should I do? And number three, I was diagnosed in the past, and I've gone along my merry way with the doctors. I've done everything they've told me, but it's not working out. The chemo's toxic. My hands and feet are numb. The cancer is growing. The surgery's been devastating. The radiation didn't work. And group number three, so many people come to us when their treatment, cancer treatment, just did not work. So if you fit in that category, whether you want to know what's going on in your body, you have no cancer, or you're recently diagnosed with cancer and want to know the best options, or you've had treatments and it just didn't work. It's just the treatment's not tolerated, the cancer's not gone away. Third category, many, many people, thousands from around the world, to come here for usually one of those three reasons. I'm going to talk about a man who came to me years ago. He's a 60-year-old man. He actually works and lives in a church in Manhattan, not far from us. He lives and works in a church. He had prostate cancer, had radiation in the past, so he knows the wonderful benefits of so often of radiation and radiosurgery. And he had a heart disease. He had a valve replacement. He had a blood clot. He had blood clots in his lung. And then he was developing bleeding and anemia. He was found to have a gastric cancer, and he went elsewhere. For some reason, he went elsewhere. He went elsewhere and was found to have a gastric cancer. He had endoscopy, had a biopsy of his stomach, he had gastric cancer, and he had scans of his body to show that he had liver metastasis, stage 4. So again, it's a 60-year-old man, lives and works in a church, a reliable, honest man, comes with his church people, comes with his clergy and his clergy staff. The whole gang comes, and I encourage patients to come with their loved ones, because sometimes people get nervous, they don't hear well, or they don't understand well, and it's often good to have that support around. So this man had prostate cancer radiated in the past successfully. He had heart surgery successfully, and now comes with a gastric cancer stage 4, and elsewhere, super duper, he's told he has to have chemotherapy for the rest of his life. He's 60 years old, and he just doesn't like it, didn't tolerate, didn't work. And then he came here with all his church people, and I saw him years ago, and we examined him, we reviewed his scans, reviewed his pathology, examined him, I sat with him and all his church people, and took all their questions and answered all their questions to their satisfaction. And then he said, "Dr. Lederman, I want you to be treating me. You treated my prostate perfectly before, and I just didn't like what I was told in the hospital, that I have stage 4 cancer, I need chemo for the rest of my life. I just don't want that. I can't tolerate that. I can't believe that at age 60 they're going to give me chemotherapy for the rest of my life. And I tried it. I don't like it. It didn't work." And he came here, and we treated him. We treated his gastric cancer and his liver metastasis. And we treated him with radiosurgery. So we made a stereotactic frame of the body. We computerized his body, then sent thousands of beams into the stomach and the liver metastasis. So it's stage 4 because the cancer started in one organ and spread to another organ, stage 4. And this is gastric cancer. He was told, "Oh, you can't have surgery, you can't have radiation, you got to have chemo for the rest of your life," he was told. And he just refused to accept it, and he came here with his supportive friends and colleagues with his documents. I examined him, and I confirmed, yeah, he did have gastric cancer, it did travel to the liver, and it was stage 4, but he was just adamant about not receiving chemo for the rest of his life, because chemo for the rest of your life means basically they understand that it will never work, really, so they keep on giving it, and the average chemo is $100,000 or $200,000 a year, so it's great for the doctors and the hospitals and the drug companies. It's great for everybody, really, except for the patient. And the patient was just adamant that there had to be a better way, there had to be a better answer. And he came here, and I met with him all, him and his loved ones. And we offered treatment, and we offered him treatment outpatient, no cutting, no bleeding, no surgery, just invisible beams, thousands of beams to attack the cancer in the stomach and the liver with no chemo, nothing like he was told elsewhere. And it's strange. I mean, people say, "Oh, I went to Super Duper. They told me I have to have chemo for the rest of my life, so it must be true." And I said, "Well, maybe it's true for them, but why don't they tell you all the options? Why don't they say, hey, we want to give you chemo for the rest of your life, but you could go see Dr. Lederman and have a few treatments and most likely have good success." Why don't they ever say that? Why do they never say, "Hey, we want to give you chemo for the rest of your life. It'll cost you $200,000 a year. Or you can go see Dr. Lederman, he can give you other options." Why don't they ever tell the patient? And I kind of have a pretty good idea it never happens, because I speak to all the patients and they tell me exactly what's going on. So we treated him, we made a stereotactic frame, it was all painless, it's outpatient. He lives and works in a church walking distance from us, actually short walking distance from us. And we treated him. There were no side effects, there was no nausea, no vomiting, no skin changes. And that was years ago. And now he's in remission. He's actually cancer-free. There's no evidence of disease. He's had scans. He's had blood tests. He's had physical exams. I meet with him on a regular basis. And this is the work we do. So we went from a patient who was being told elsewhere, you got to have chemo for the rest of your life, versus here, he had a few treatments, outpatient treatments, and now he's in remission. Scans did not show any evidence of cancer. What we treated is gone. He's happy about that. He's doing great. He's active. He's carrying on all his normal activities. And this is the work that we do every day at 1384 Broadway. In fact, Dr. Lederman, first in America with stereotactic radiosurgery, first in New York with brain radio surgery. 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And people like experience. People like to get information. Many people walk over just within our neighborhood between Penn Station and Grand Central and Port Authority and Bryant Park, Times Square. More than 500,000 people in our neighborhood every day. And you may be one of them. 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Or if it's easier, just call us and we will mail it out at no charge, a package and DVD. 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Or if you have an actual cancer or if you want to know about your body, give us a call at 212-246-4237. 212-246-4237. 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
14: You treated me. I had basal cell on in my cheek. A buddy of mine went through the same thing. It looked like they went at him with a melon baller. This was on my face. I didn't want any scarring. I think I'm kind of handsome. I wanted to keep it that way.
11: So you are handsome. You're going to the Olympics. Usually in America, there's 3 million skin cancers a year. 99% of people are led down the primrose path to have radical Mohs surgery for their skin cancer. Why are you different?
14: From hearing what you report, you know, hey, you don't need to get radical deforming. 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
11: If Miss America comes up to you right now, what would she think about the results of your skin?
14: 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You know, I don't know that I got the chance to say, hey, thanks, Dr. Lederman. I tell anybody who's going down the same path, Dr. Lederman did the absolute perfect thing. That's where you should go.
11: Any regrets?
14: Not at all.
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10: 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He was the first in New York with fractionated brain radiosurgery, and he's the first in America and in the Western Hemisphere with body radiosurgery. 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Hey, Dr. Lederman, we're back.
11: We are back. I want to talk about a 61-year-old man. He was born in Jamaica. He's a black man, and I say that because in the black community, one in six black men will get prostate cancer. One in 23 will die of prostate cancer. Why do we say this? Well, we're not trying to scare anybody. We're trying to wake people up and say, hey, I don't know why PSA is. Maybe you should come and get a check. Remember we talked about the three categories of people? Number one is people will want to come in and see what's going on in their body. So we're hoping that people will wake up and get diagnosed early and be one of the six who have cancer and hopefully are cured, because about 90% of our patients are cancer-free versus one in 23 black men who die of prostate cancer. So this man's 61 years old. He's married. He has five children. He's an active man. He was diagnosed with prostate cancer, one of the biggest hospitals in New York City, and he had a more aggressive cancer, Gleason 7 cancer. He had multiple cores positive. This was years ago. He never took Leuparin. He had no surgery, no radiation. He has no nocturias, no pain, no bleeding, no headaches. His eating's fine. Never smoked. He had colonoscopy, so he's doing all the right things. He went checked for his prostate. He had colonoscopy. But he has a father, and it's so common in the black community, so common in the Caribbean community. He had a father who died of prostate cancer. So what does it mean? Well, number one, you're at higher risk for cancer. In fact, the father had prostate cancer. Now the patient has prostate cancer, number one. Number two, if you have a first-degree relative with prostate cancer, it increases your chance of dying by more than 70%. So there's lots of reasons why this man made a great decision to come here. He was doing well. He's on Flomax for the urine. He had a hernia surgery, nothing more than that. He was worked up at one of the big super-duper places. His father died of prostate cancer. I examined him. He had an enlarged prostate. All his questions were answered. We talked about all the options with us with Gleason 7 cancer. Our success rate is 90%. If you look at the best surgeons in America, success is about 46%. So what do you want? Radiation with less good results? Surgery with 46%. With surgery for prostate cancer, 97% of the men are not having adequate erections. 80% are peeing in the pants. They're shortening of the penis with surgery. So why would a man want to have radical robotic surgery if he knew better? Well, sad to say, often the surgeon doesn't tell the man, hey, 97% chance your erections will be gone, 80% you'll be peeing in your pants, your penis will be shorter, and success is only 46% with the best surgeon, not the average person, with the best surgeon, versus 90% here with Dr. Lederman. And, well, years ago this man came to us. Years ago he chose our treatment. It's outpatient therapy. Walked in, got his treatment, and walked out, which he liked a lot, too. And, yeah, years later, his PSA is now zero. His sex life works. He's working. He's carrying on. His urinary life is A-OK. This is the work that we do every day at 1384 Broadway. And not all treatment is alike. It's so important to realize that. There are huge differences. When you come here, we'll show you differences between different forms of radiation, different forms of surgery, all the options, even versus no treatment. Most men want to be cancer-free. Most men want to have the cancer go away. And how do you know the cancer goes away and stays away? Well, with prostate cancer, it's easy. The PSA should go down to zero and stay at zero for the rest of the person's life. And this is the work we do. We'll show you booklets about that. We'll show you many examples of our patients came with PSAs that were high. And should go down to zero and stay there for the rest of your life with our treatment only. This is the work that we do every day at 1384 Broadway and 38th Street in the heart of New York City. We have an extensive experience, more than 9,000 men treated for prostate cancer by guess who? Probably more than anyone else, over decades. And this is the work that we do every day. I'm talking about a phone call. A man called me up. And he said, well, the message was, please call back. Patient would like to ask some questions. So the man called back about his parent, and the parent was seen at a super-duper, pooper, general hospital, and was told he had pancreas cancer. He was in the hospital, and he's now going on hospice with no treatment. No treatment. Just go to the hospital, get a blood test, get a scan, and told, oh, you're going to go on hospice and die. And the son seemed loving, a little bit maybe naive, and believed everything he was told, almost, until he called Dr. Lederman. And I told him that there's only options. You can have hospice if you want. Hospice means you're going to die. You're going to die. There's no medical care. There's no scans. There's no reports. There's no biopsies. Or you can be treated. And for pancreas cancer, where we aim the beam, our success rate is over 90% for the pancreas cancer, all with no cutting and no bleeding. And we treat people. I've treated a person as high as 101 years old, actually 105 years old. So it's not an age issue. It seems that in some places, they think if you can't take chemo or surgery, then off to hospice. And the hospitals get paid for hospice. So it's not like a charitable thing. It's not like going to the Vatican. They get paid. It's another profit center. So you may want to think about that before you go off on hospice. And if you know someone's on hospice, you can actually, if you want medical care, be evaluated. You can get off of hospice and have medical care. So hospice is not necessarily a one-way trip. So if you're on hospice and you want a consultation, you can get off hospice and come over to 1384 Broadway. You can do that. And if you want, you can get off hospice and have treatment. Like this patient is on hospice, but for pancreas cancers, our success rate where we aim the beam for pancreas cancer is very high, non-invasive. It's well tolerated. Even if you're 105 or 95 or 65 or 35, and this is the work that we do. So the patient's child, the family member, knew there were options. That's why they called. But sad to say, the patient already signed up for hospice with the child support, and they may want to reconsider. Why not? What do you have to lose? Once you die, you die. If you live, even if you live longer, we know that people that have radio surgery in general live longer than those who don't. There's lots of reasons to consider radio surgery for one's cancer. So this is the work we do. We have information to send. We accept most insurances, Medicare, Medicaid. So just because you're on hospice doesn't mean you're stuck there. You can get out of hospice. Yes, you can. It's your right to get out of hospice and get real medical care that has a chance of making you better. And we've seen that before. In fact, we've seen it so often. This is the work that we do every day at 1384 Broadway. I want to talk one more minute to introduce myself, because so many people are talk about cancer like they know a lot. And often we find out it's not even a doctor or a cancer doctor or even someone in the medical profession. So just because Aunt Tilly, my Aunt Tilly had this and now blah, blah, blah, that doesn't mean really good or bad. It's an anecdote. It's one example. It's not an anecdote. When we try to talk about experience from thousands of patients studied, and this is the work we do. So I'll tell you about myself so you know who's on the other side of the radio. My name is Dr. Gil Lederman. I was born and raised in Waterloo, Iowa, went to public school, worked my way through, paid for my college, paid for my medical school, MD, real MD doctor, real medical doctor, at age 25, like my illustrious brother Ted, Dr. Ted Lederman, MD at 25, and like my son, my wonderful son, Ariel Lederman, MD at 25. He went on to famous hospitals, universities across the country, and is board certified in oncology, cancer treatment, and patients and their loved ones and others are so lucky to have Dr. Ariel Lederman care for them. So this is the work that we do every day at 1384 Broadway. Whether you want treatment or not, that's up to you. But there's lots of reasons to consider treatment. And every day, we're on the WR every day at midnight. Lots of people like to go to sleep with Dr. Lederman and wake up with Dr. Lederman at midnight. Many people around the world listen to that show because, whatever, they're in China and it's the next day. This is the work we do, so give us a call. Don't be bashful. I went on after medical school at 25 to go to Harvard Medical School. I first went to University of Chicago and Michael Reese, trained in internal medicine, spent 3 years, treated thousands of patients, board certified. 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
2: We're back. I want to talk about a man, 57 years old. He came to us. He had a catheter in place. He couldn't urinate. He was seeing doctors. Of course, the urologist and others put the catheter in, so he saw other doctors. He was not urinating on his own for 90 days. He came to me. He had a high PSA. His PSA was 9. We got an MRI of the prostate. There was a nodule in the prostate. He's a smoker. We advised him to stop smoking. Smoking causes lots of illnesses, shortens the lifespan. He was on insulin and metformin and Flomax. He has diabetes and urinary retention. His father died, he believes, of lung cancer. I examined him, and he refused a physical exam. He refused a rectal exam for the prostate. A rectal exam is really important to know what the stage is. You can feel if the prostate's smooth or enlarged or nodular. He just didn't want a physical exam. And, of course, the patient is always the king or queen of their body. So he didn't want it. We did the best we could. We got the MRI. We got a biopsy. So we had a biopsy-proven cancer, PSA 9. And he wanted to be treated. This was 7 years ago. So 7 years ago, it came with diabetes and retention. And now, 7 years later, after our treatment only, outpatient therapy, we walk in the door, get your treatment, and walk out. No cutting, no major surgery, no chemo. Only with our treatment, his PSA is now 0. He's cancer-free. He now urinates on his own. His sex life works, so he's very happy about being in remission. He had this advanced prostate cancer. And, well, his main issue is his diabetes. So that's great news that the cancer is pretty much gone. The cancer is gone. The urination is A-OK after our treatment. And lots of men come here because they want to get the best possible treatment for prostate cancer. We spend a lot of time with each man about their situation. And we're talking about a man who had a kidney cancer with liver metastasis. He was 63 years old. He was married. He had a kidney cancer. He went to a super pooper hospital, and they cut out his kidney. They didn't tell him, hey, you can see Dr. Lederman and have non-invasive treatment with high success for the kidney cancer. They didn't tell him that. They just told him, you have to cut out your kidney for kidney cancer, even though the cancer had traveled. So he was married. He's came by himself. He had this kidney cancer. It was diagnosed years ago. He was seen by a super famous surgeon at a super pooper hospital. And, well, the surgery didn't work, and the cancer traveled. He was told by a super duper surgeon that he got to have surgery. Well, it didn't work. The cancer kept on growing. He went to this super duper place. He had 2 years of chemotherapy, which didn't work. There were lots of side effects. It didn't work. And he came to me, got evaluated, and we found not only was the kidney cancer back, but it had spread to the liver and the lungs. And he was really upset. He'd been told, oh, you have to have chemo for the rest of your life. And he just fed up with it, and he came to me years ago. And years ago, we decided, okay, we're going to start with the worst tumor, which was in the liver. So it was kidney cancer that traveled to the liver. And you always name the cancer from where it comes. It's like, how do you name a wind? Like a northerly wind is from the north. It's not going to the north, it's from the north. A wind is named from whence it comes. My father, the pilot, used to say. And the cancer is the same way. The cancer is named from whence it comes. So this kidney cancer traveled to the liver is still a kidney cancer that's metastatic to the liver and lungs. And he decided years ago, after chemo didn't work at XYZ super duper, to come here. And we treated his kidney cancer traveled to the liver non-invasively in the stereotactic frame with the work we do. And his treatment was great. He was so happy. And then his doctors called him up and said, oh, you have to come back to XYZ because you need chemo the rest of your life. And he believed them. Sad to say, he believed it. He took another 2 years of chemotherapy. And now he's so angry at them. He's so angry because he knows that of all the treatment, he had the kidney cancer operation. He had his kidney removed. It didn't work. The cancer came back. Then he had years of chemotherapy. The cancer grew, grew in the lungs, grew in the liver. Then he came to me after 2 years of chemo elsewhere at super duper, super famous place with treatment that

years of useless chemo that didn't work, and chemo does not cure kidney cancer. When we treat kidney cancer in the kidney, 90% chance that cancer will go away and stay away, which is so different than chemo, where the cancer always comes back after chemo for kidney and most cancers. So now he's come back to me years later after we treated the liver, and now he wants the cancer in the right and left lungs to be treated, and this is the work that we do. Of course, we got approval from insurance company, and people say, oh, Dr. Lederman, do you work with insurance? Yes, of course. We always call the insurance company and get approval. You can buy treatment if you want, but most people don't want to do that. Most people want their insurance to pay, and now we've treated the cancer in the right and left lung and in the liver. And sad to say, he didn't come to us at the beginning when the cancer was just in the kidney. He believed his surgeons at Super Duper General, and sad to say, their treatment didn't work, their surgery didn't work. Even though it was Super Duper General, 4 years of chemo didn't work, the cancer kept growing everywhere except one place. The only place that the treatment worked was the cancer in the liver, where we treated him, and he's so angry with himself for not believing and not understanding the difference between radiosurgery and chemo and immunotherapy until now. So now he's come back. He wants the cancer in the right and left lung treated, and that's what we've completed, and he's doing great, and he's ambulatory, and he goes around our office talking to everybody about don't believe them at XYZ because their chemo just did not work. I'm not saying chemo never works, but for this man and for most people, even if chemo works for a while, then it stops working. This is the work we do every day. This is why one person, one doctor, stood up to all the others who loved chemo and standard radiation and surgery. One doctor stood up and said, hey, there's another way. And guess who that doctor is? He works at 1384 Broadway. His phone number is 212-CHOICES. And his name is my name, Dr. Lederman. I want to talk about an 86-year-old woman, delightful woman. She's a teacher. She's single. She has one child. Her daughter had breast cancer, and now she came with a mass in the right breast. I saw her quite some time ago. She also had incontinence of stool and urine, and we're working her up for that. But she's most concerned about this mass in the breast. Her weight is 135. Her height is 5'5". She had an ultrasound showing a spiculated mass, highly suspicious for cancer. It was 1.4 centimeters right behind the nipple on the right side. She'd also had scans of her abdomen, scans of her brain. She'd had surgery before in her tonsils and ankles. And we examined her. I examined her, and she had a mass a centimeter and a half right next to the nipple. The lymph nodes were negative, and we worked her up, and we found this one cancer. And we suggested biopsying, because biopsy tells you, hey, this is what it is. With cancer, you want to know two things, basically. What kind of cancer it is, and where is it? So you kind of need both answers. What kind of cancer it is, and where is it? And this is the work that we do every day at 1384 Broadway. And she's chosen our treatment. She just does not want to have surgery. She doesn't want to have chemo, immunotherapy, or hormone therapy. And we've gone over the results with her, and she's going through our treatment in a beautiful way. I saw her yesterday. She's feeling fine, doing great. Everything's fine. This is the work that we do every day at 1384 Broadway for new or recurrent breast cancers, most anywhere in your body. We've got information to send you. We've got a booklet, DVD. Just give us a call at 212-246-4237. My name's Dr. Lederman. And we're talking about a woman who comes to us from another hospital. She was actually referred from a Super Duper hospital. She's 78 years old. She was born in New York City. She's single. She has one child, a daughter. She had narcolepsy, and she volunteered for a research study at one of the biggest hospitals in New York City. And they were looking for people with headaches, and she had a headache. And so they offered her free MRI, and, well, it showed cancer in her brain. She came almost 3 years ago with cancer in the brain, and then the doctors at this Super Duper hospital said, hey, you should go see Dr. Lederman. He has the most experience, which is quite a nice compliment. Usually Super Duper General said, oh, don't go to him. Get chemo or surgery. Well, luckily she had a great doctor who offered her good advice. She came here. We worked her up. We found the cancer not only in the brain but in the lung. She had a small cell cancer of the lung, which is a kind of

0: often smoking-related cancer. And, well, she had to have some shortness of breath on exertion, and she is an ex-smoker. And I examined her. She had a sister with breast cancer. So this woman had cancer travel to the brain. We worked her up. We found cancer in her chest. It's called a small cell cancer. And this is the work that we do every day at 1384 Broadway. And 3 years ago, usually the survival for someone with cancer in the brain is very little. Well, we treated her 3 years ago. And do you want to know what happened to her? Well, she just got scans of her body. We treated, by the way, the cancer in the lung and the cancer in her brain. We treated both. And both cancers are in remission. She's doing well. There's no active cancer. There's no new cancers. Her chemo doctor said, oh, you're going to have chemo for the rest of your life. It's going to be growing everywhere. We know that chemo doesn't work very well. But she wanted our treatment, and we treated her brain. We treated the cancer only in the brain. People come here because they like the idea of treating the cancer without hurting the healthy brain. And treating the lung, treating the cancer in the cancer area, not the whole lung. And this is the work we do. It's now been 3 years since she was diagnosed. And she is in remission. We just got scans of her. She's here with her daughter. And this is what we do every day at 1384 Broadway, Broadway 38th Street, in the heart of New York City. I want to take a short break. We'll be right back.
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2: We're back, and it is Dr. Lederman. We're here for you every day, in fact. I know one man who came with a mass in his breast area. Came 10 years ago with a mass in the breast. He's 67 years old. He was single, no children. He had a skin cancer, and he was found to have a mass in his left anterior chest. He had a biopsy elsewhere. It was called a cellular schwannoma. It was a nerve tumor. And he saw doctors in a neighboring state at a super-duper hospital, and they wanted to cut out his chest wall. So he wanted to cut out the muscle and the ribs and all the tissues of the chest wall on the left side for a schwannoma. Well, we actually are probably have the most experience treating schwannomas. I've treated so many vestibular schwannomas. These are tumors of the hearing nerve. It's a common tumor for the hearing nerve, but overall a rare tumor altogether. So this man came with a schwannoma, and he said, Dr. Lederman, have you ever treated a schwannoma before? And I told him, we have the largest experience in the world with fractionated radiosurgery for treating schwannomas, most commonly of the hearing nerve, of the eighth nerve. It causes hearing loss and ringing in the ears, and surgery is devastating. I've done it so many times, thousands, over decades. And he came with a schwannoma. It can be anywhere where the nerve is, and there's nerves anywhere in your body. And he just did not want to have radical surgery to remove his chest and his breast and his ribs and his muscles and be laid up in the hospital and be deformed. And he came 10 years ago. 10 years ago he came with this, and I met with him and we explained all the issues. His pathology is reviewed at Super Duper General, and he was seen at Super Duper General, and he was seen by pulmonary and thoracic surgery and plastic surgery, and they want to do deforming surgery. And we treated him, and we treated him outpatient with no cutting and no bleeding, just pinpoint treatment. He lay down, we made a frame of the body, and sent invisible beams, which you don't feel or touch. In fact, nothing touches the patient. And we send in these beams, and he had these beams called body radiosurgery, pinpoint treatment, 10 years ago. And now his tumor free, the tumor's gone away, he's in remission, no deformity, you could see him, he looks perfect. It's been 10 years, he came at 67, he's now 77. This is the work that we do every day. Some people say, Dr. Lederman, have you ever seen anything like mine? And I've treated 40,000 patients, probably more than anyone else around. This is the work we do every day at 1384 Broadway. We're talking about a man with bladder cancer who's seen also in a neighboring state. And, well, he was seen by a urologist. He had some blood in the urine, some pain. And his urologist did a biopsy, but it didn't show cancer, invasive cancer. It showed a superficial cancer. The doctor did no scans, no MRIs, no PET scans, nothing. And he said, I want to cut out your bladder. Well, cutting out the bladder for superficial cancer, in my view, is totally wrong. There's no reason for it. And he came here 6 months ago, and I saw him, and I said, well, what you need is a biopsy to see if there is invasive cancer. You need a scan of your body to see if there's any spread of the cancer. And he said, oh, I don't like it. It's too far away. He lived in a neighboring state. It's too far away. And he took 6 months to wake up. His doctor never responded to him. His doctor just wanted to cut out his bladder, which would have made him never urinate normally, would have taken away his sex life. His doctor just wanted to cut out the bladder without any scans or knowing what kind of cancer it was, or if it was cancer. Wanted to cut out the bladder without even knowing if it traveled. And finally he woke up. And finally he got the scans I recommended. We asked for a PET scan. We asked for an MRI. And in fact, he did have metastatic cancer. He had nodules in his pelvis. And we biopsied the nodules showing metastatic bladder cancer. So in about 2 minutes, we were able to diagnose him, where elsewhere he'd gone for nearly a year with no diagnosis. Elsewhere, they just wanted to cut out his bladder without knowing what he had or where it was. And now he knows exactly where it is. It's an invasive bladder cancer. And we staged him up, and he wants treatment to try to extend his life. And this is the work we do. So different. Elsewhere, they wanted to cut out his bladder, not knowing what kind of tumor it was, not knowing where the tumor was, not even doing the proper thing for a so-called superficial cancer. He wanted to cut the bladder, which is not the proper thing. We see so many people with bladder cancer or issues around the pelvic area. We treat cancers anywhere from head to toe. We treat a lot of skin cancers because most people don't want part of their eye or ears or nose or face cut off. With us, there's skin cancer treatment that's highly successful, unique doses, 95% success with no cutting and no bleeding, which is so different than Mohs surgery. Mohs is excavation, so we treat cancers and tumors of the brain and the head and the neck and the chest and the abdomen. And for this man, we're now treating his bladder cancer, where else were they wanted to remove his bladder for a cancer they didn't even know what kind of cancer it was. And we staged and we found, in fact, because of their delay, likely, not guaranteed, but likely, the cancer traveled. And now he has traveling cancer, bladder cancer. And this is the work we do every day. And now all of a sudden, the man who said, oh, it's so far to come to 38th and Broadway, he's here every day. He loves it here. He loves to meet with me. He loves to talk with me. And I asked his wife, and his wife said, well, why do you think we're here every day? Because we like how you care for us. You are so different. And this is the work that we do every day at 1384 Broadway, whether it's for breast cancer or lung cancer or pancreas or liver or bladder or prostate. This is the work we do every day at 1384 Broadway, Broadway and 38th Street. Well, I got a man from Guyana. He's 54 years old, electrician, married with 9 children. He came to me with a Gleason 8 cancer. Nearly 10 years ago, Gleason 8 cancer. He had high blood pressure, diabetes. His PSA was going up. Gleason is how the cancer looks under the microscope. So Gleason score tells you how aggressive the cancer is. Gleason 8 is an aggressive cancer. Gleason numbers go from 2 to 10. 2 is the lowest risk. 10 is the most. 8 is one of the most. He had a very high-risk cancer. And now, a decade later, he's cancer-free. His sex life works. His urinary life works. This is the work that we do every day at Radio Surgery New York. And we're talking about a man who's 81 years old. He's from Yugoslavia. He's widowed. He has 5 children. He came to us with pancreas cancer spreading to the liver. It was growing. He had radical surgery at one of the super duper hospitals. They cut out his pancreas, and it didn't work. They cut out his pancreas when the cancer already traveled to the liver. He already had stage 4 cancer. Cutting out the pancreas seldom works. He came to us with stage 4 cancer. Surgery didn't work. Chemo didn't work. And he wants our treatment to try to get into remission, even though he has an advanced cancer. And this is the work that we do every day, whether it's for pancreas or others, primary cancers or recurrent cancers, new cancers. This is the work we do. We stage him up, and he's doing great. I want to talk about a man who is related to one of the biggest rock and rollers. He had prostate cancer, Gleason 6, treated 8 years ago, Gleason 6, PSA 8.92. He, too, is cancer-free. His PSA is 0, doing great. This is the work that we do every day at 1384 Broadway. It's always best to meet in person. If you have questions, call us at 212-CHOICES, 212-246-4237. 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
11: It's 81 degrees at 1 o'clock. Good morning. I'm Andrew Whitman. A 53-year-old high school art teacher at Bayshore High on Long Island arrested yesterday for stalking a former student. Suffolk police say at some point they learned that John Kennedy had sex with that girl last year when she was a 17-year-old student. They're looking for other potential victims. The NYPD says this has been the safest summer on record in New York City.
12: From June 1st through August 31st, there were 195 shootings. That is 32 fewer than the previous record low last summer. There were 66 murders, 12 fewer than the previous record, and major crime numbers are down about 6.5% in August compared to August of last year. It was also a very good month on the subway system with no murders and no rapes in August, and robberies falling to their lowest level on record. I'm Scott Pringle, WOR News.
11: But as crime in the city continues to fall, hate crimes in the city still spiking.
13: The NYPD says hate crimes are up 16% year to date, and more than half of them are anti-Semitic in nature. Experts are pointing towards the war in Gaza and prior rhetoric from Mayor Mamdani.
14: He used the word monsters around people who are supportive of Israel. That fans the flames.
13: Scott Richman is the regional director of the Anti-Defamation League. The mayor's office in a statement says while they have made progress on public safety, they will continue to work to build a city where everyone can live safely. Jonathan O'Halloran, WOR News.
11: Crash yesterday in East New York ended with a man stabbed, then that man chasing down his attacker and gouging his eye out. Both hospitalized, charges pending. White-knuckle moments yesterday on board an American Airlines flight taking off from LaGuardia after the plane hit a bird.
15: The FAA says the Boeing 737 was bound for Chicago's O'Hare Airport at about 8:20 a.m. when the flight crew reported striking a bird. There was a brief ground stop because of what happened. The FAA statement says it's investigating the incident but did not say whether anyone was injured. The federal agency maintains a database on collisions between planes and wildlife. Sarah Lee Kessler, WOR News.
11: Gloria Steinem has died. The native New Yorker was a groundbreaking figure in the fight for women's rights, independence, and equality. Flags flying at half staff in New York State in memory of Steinem. Big state sites were bathed in pink last night as well. 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
11: Or in sports, no local baseball yesterday. Mets will host the Giants tonight at Citi Field. Yankees will be in San Diego late tonight. Yankees now 4.5 games clear of the Red Sox in the wild card. They're only 3 back of the Rays in the AL East. NHL preseason starts in less than 3 weeks. Knicks preseason opener less than a month away. The Nets preseason starts October 6th.
21: Here's your WOR Weather Channel forecast. Another very warm day Friday. Cooler air in for the holiday weekend. Still a chance of showers, even storms overnight. Otherwise, mostly cloudy, low 70s. Mix of clouds and sun. Very warm Friday. Slight chance for an afternoon, evening shower, storm, mid 80s. Sunny near 80 on Saturday. Sunny mid 70s. Sunday and Labor Day. I'm Ken Boone from the Weather Channel on 710 WOR.
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6: It's still 81 degrees at 2 o'clock. Good morning. I'm Andrew Whitman. Big court hearing Wednesday on the rent freeze that's already been approved for the city's 1 million rent-controlled apartments.
7: It's now in the hands of Supreme Court Judge Brendan Landry. After seven landlords sued to stop the rent freeze, there was a hearing Wednesday. The landlord's lawyer, Randy Mastro, claimed Mayor Mamdani had his thumb on the scale when the Rent Guidelines Board voted for the first time in city history for freezing rent-stabilized leases. Mamdani had made rent freezes a major campaign promise. Mastro says landlords need increases to keep up with rising costs. If the judge sides with landlords, it's unclear what'll happen with tenants who've already signed 0% rent renewal leases. Sarah Lee Kessler, WOR News.
6: 53-year-old high school art teacher at Bayshore High on Long Island arrested yesterday for stalking an 18-year-old former student who police say he had sex with last year when she was a 17-year-old student. New Jersey Governor Mikey Sherrill railing against the Trump administration after the state was denied FEMA disaster relief.
8: Governor Sherrill says FEMA had already agreed that disaster relief was warranted, but got overruled by the president, leaving New Jersey with an $84 million bill. Sherrill says it was an unprecedented winter with back-to-back storms that kept crews working overtime, accusing the president of turning his back on communities for petty politics. The Trump administration has said political bias does not play a role in choice, and with a stricter decision process, aid is determined by the greatest need. Natalie Migliori, WOR News.
6: Gloria Steinem has died. The native New Yorker was a groundbreaking figure in the fight for women's rights, independence, and equality.
9: Gloria Steinem was considered by many to be the face of the second wave of the feminist movement. Born in New York City, she dedicated her life to women's rights. Steinem was known for her writing and speaking and helped to create several influential organizations, including the Women's Action Alliance. She was also the co-founder of Ms. Magazine. Steinem remained active in her causes well into her 80s, almost always wearing her trademark aviator glasses. She was 92. Daria Albinger, WOR News.
6: Flags across New York have been lowered to half staff in tribute to Steinem, and major state landmarks again went pink last night in her memory. This report is sponsored by Mattress Warehouse of New York City. 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
6: In sports, Mets host the Giants tonight at Citi Field. Yankees will be in San Diego late tonight. Yankees now 4.5 games clear of the Red Sox in the wild card. They're only 3 back of the Rays in the AL East. NHL season preseason starts in less than 3 weeks. Knicks preseason opener less than a month away. Nets preseason starts October 4th.
11: Here's your WOR Weather Channel forecast. Still a chance for showers and storms overnight, otherwise mostly cloudy, low 70s. Becoming sunny on Friday and very warm. Slight chance for an afternoon evening shower or storm, mid 80s. Cooler for the holiday weekend. Sunny near 80 Saturday. Sunny in mid 70s Sunday and Labor Day. I'm meteorologist Ken Boone from the Weather Channel on 710 WOR.
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6: It's 75 degrees at 3 o'clock. Good morning, I'm Andrew Whitman. 53-year-old high school art teacher at Bayshore High on Long Island arrested yesterday for stalking a former student. Suffolk police say at some point they learned that John Kennedy had sex with that girl last year when she was a 17-year-old student. They're still looking for other potential victims. The NYPD says this has been the safest summer on record in New York City.
7: From June 1st through August 31st, there were 195 shootings. That is 32 fewer than the previous record low last summer. There were 66 murders, 12 fewer than the previous record, and major crime numbers are down about 6.5% in August compared to August of last year. It was also a very good month on the subway system with no murders and no rapes in August, and robberies falling to their lowest level on record. I'm Scott Pringle, WOR News.
6: But as crime in the city continues to fall, hate crimes in the city continue their ugly spike.
8: The NYPD says hate crimes are up 16% year to date, and more than half of them are anti-Semitic in nature. Experts are pointing towards the war in Gaza and prior rhetoric from Mayor Mamdani.
9: He used the word monsters around people who are supportive of Israel. That fans the flames.
8: Scott Richmond is the regional director of the Anti-Defamation League. The mayor's office in a statement says while they have made progress on public safety, they will continue to work to build a city where everyone can live safely. Jonathan O'Halloran, WOR News.
6: Crash yesterday in East New York ends with a man stabbed, then that man chasing down his attacker and gouging his eye out. Both hospitalized, charges pending. White knuckle moments yesterday on board an American Airlines flight taking off from LaGuardia after the plane hit a bird.
10: The FAA says the Boeing 737 was bound for Chicago's O'Hare Airport at about 8:20 a.m. when the flight crew reported striking a bird. There was a brief ground stop because of what happened. The FAA statement says it's investigating the incident but did not say whether anyone was injured. The federal agency maintains a database on collisions between planes and wildlife. Sarah Lee Kessler, WOR News.
6: Gloria Steinem has died. The native New Yorker was a groundbreaking figure in the fight for women's rights, independence, and equality. Flags flying at half-staff in New York State in memory of Steinem. 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
6: In sports, no local baseball yesterday. Mets will host the Giants tonight at Citi Field. Yankees will be in San Diego late tonight. Yankees now 4.5 games clear of the Red Sox in the wild card. They're only 3 back of the Rays in the AL East. NHL preseason starts in less than 3 weeks. Knicks preseason opener less than a month away. Nets preseason starts October 6th.
14: Here's your WOR Weather Channel forecast. Another very warm day Friday. Cooler air in for the holiday weekend. Still a chance of showers, even storms overnight. Otherwise, mostly cloudy, low 70s. Mix of clouds and sun. Very warm Friday. Slight chance for an afternoon, evening shower, storm, mid 80s. Sunny near 80 on Saturday. Sunny mid 70s. Sunday and Labor Day. I'm Ken Boone from the Weather Channel on 710. 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
9: Good morning, I'm Andrew Whitman. Big court hearing Wednesday on the rent freeze that's already been approved for the city's 1 million rent-controlled apartments.
10: It's now in the hands of Supreme Court Judge Brendan Landry. After seven landlords sued to stop the rent freeze, there was a hearing Wednesday. The landlord's lawyer, Randy Mastro, claimed Mayor Mamdani had his thumb on the scale when the Rent Guidelines Board voted for the first time in city history for freezing rent-stabilized leases. Mamdani had made rent freezes a major campaign promise. Mastro says landlords need increases to keep up with rising costs. If the judge sides with landlords, it's unclear what'll happen with tenants who've already signed 0% rent renewal leases. Sarah Lee Kessler, WOR News.
9: 53-year-old high school art teacher at Bayshore High on Long Island arrested yesterday for stalking an 18-year-old former student who police say he had sex with last year when she was a 17-year-old student. NYPD says this has been the safest summer ever in New York City. But as overall crime numbers fall, hate crime numbers in the city are continuing to spike. New Jersey Governor Mike Sherrill railing against the Trump administration after the state was denied FEMA disaster relief.
11: Governor Sherrill says FEMA had already agreed that disaster relief was warranted, but got overruled by the president, leaving New Jersey with an $84 million bill. Sherrill says it was an unprecedented winter with back-to-back storms that kept crews working overtime, accusing the president of turning his back on communities for petty politics. The Trump administration has said political bias does not play a role in choice, and with a stricter decision process, aid is determined by the greatest need. Natalie Migliori, WOR News.
9: Gloria Steinem has died. The native New Yorker was a groundbreaking figure in the fight for women's rights, independence, and equality.
12: Gloria Steinem was considered by many to be the face of the second wave of the feminist movement. Born in New York City, she dedicated her life to women's rights, Steinem was known for her writing and speaking and helped to create several influential organizations, including the Women's Action Alliance. She was also the co-founder of Ms. Magazine. Steinem remained active in her causes well into her 80s, almost always wearing her trademark aviator glasses. She was 92. Daria Albinger, WOR News.
9: Flags across New York have been lowered to half staff in tribute to Steinem, and major state landmarks again went pink last night in her memory. This report is sponsored by the Crohn's and Colitis Foundation. 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
9: In sports, no local baseball yesterday. Mets will host the Giants tonight at Citi Field. Yankees will be in San Diego late tonight. Yankees now 4.5 games clear of the Red Sox in the wild card. They're only 3 back of the Rays in the AL East. NHL preseason starts in less than 3 weeks. Knicks preseason opener less than a month away. The Nets preseason starts October 6th.
15: Here's your WOR Weather Channel forecast. Still a chance for showers and storms overnight, otherwise mostly cloudy, low 70s. Becoming sunny on Friday and very warm. Slight chance for an afternoon evening shower storm, mid-80s. Cooler for the holiday weekend. Sunny near 80 Saturday. Sunny in mid-70s Sunday and Labor Day. I'm meteorologist Ken Boone from the Weather Channel on 710 WOR.
9: Next news in an hour, bulletins at once. 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I'm Andrew Whitman on 710 WOR.

0: is the Fox News Rundown. Now a look at sports.
1: A Louisiana judge granted a preliminary injunction Thursday to athletes suing the NCAA for a fifth year of eligibility. Former NFL players are among the plaintiffs in the lawsuit, with two of them currently signed to LSU. Those players are now cleared to play for their fifth and final season. The SEC plans to appeal the decision. In Major League Baseball, Cubs outfielder Pete Crow Armstrong hit his 39th home run of the year as they beat the Brewers 2-1. And Red Sox catcher Adley Rutschman homered twice in his return to Baltimore as they defeated the Orioles 6-5. That's your sports on the Fox News Rundown. Tony Genualdo, Fox News.
2: Now an update from OutKick's Dan Dokich.
3: So what's so embarrassing? It's like the third coach I've said, embarrassing. This is what you want. And you got players. We're going to build a big old water slides in our football facility instead of having kids live in the middle of campus. This is what you wanted. And now you're mad at no rules? But I've heard three or four coaches use the word embarrassing. I'm looking at my phone. Embarrassing. What the hell's so embarrassing about? You're going to collect. I don't think you're embarrassed to take that check. Are you, big boy? I think that check's going direct deposit. It's a big old one. And I'm sure you got a bunch of different stuff from that check. Is that embarrassing? But shut up with the embarrassing. I'm not embarrassed. Indiana's going to run out there on Saturday against the Mean Green of Texas State or whatever the hell they are. And there's going to be signage for a national championship. There's going to be a packed house. Every ticket to an IU football game is sold out this year, first time ever. That ain't embarrassing. What's embarrassing? For OutKicks, don't at me. I'm Dan Dokich, and this is Fox News Rundown.
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8: 483,000 people overstayed their visas last year. Seattle found one of them, and the media is calling it a civil rights crisis. Amina Khalifa was arrested at SeaTac Airport on August 10th. ICE agents were waiting at her gate because her student visa had expired. That's the entire story. Two Seattle newsrooms decided to turn this into a week's worth of coverage about federal overreach, and neither one asked the obvious question. Now, the Seattle Times published the answer in its own article. Nearly 483,000 visa overstays in fiscal year 2024, and they were citing the most recent DHS data. Then the paper reported that under the last administration, people with pending applications were not treated as unlawfully present and were not prioritized for renewal. Both sentences are true. Only one of them is the law. Congress never amended the Immigration and Nationality Act to say an expired visa stops counting the moment you file paperwork. The Biden administration made a choice about who to chase. A choice is not a right. Seattle reporters spent a week covering it like Donald Trump repealed the Constitution. King 5, a local television station, built its version on an interview with the detained woman's immigration attorney. She said her client had work authorization and was doing everything right. Of course she did. She's a defense lawyer with a client in custody. Supplying the other half is the reporter's job. That story instead notes that Homeland Security would not explain the arrest. as though a federal agency owes a local TV station a case file on a deadline. Either the reporter learned about the overstay and cut it, or never bothered to ask. Give them this much. There is a real scandal in this story. USCIS closed last fiscal year with 1.4 million asylum cases pending. The wait to reach an interview runs 6 years and climbing. A backlog that size manufactures people like Khalifa by the hundreds of thousands. Legal 1 week, out of status the next, through no fault of their own. Fix the backlog and the gray zone closes. But no one in the coverage is asking for that. The objection is not how ICE made the arrest. The objection is that ICE made the arrest. The Times reported with visible unease that TSA shares domestic passenger data with ICE, which checks it against immigration records. Two federal agencies comparing their own files? Call it what it is. It's a government knowing what it already knows. This is not a Seattle problem. It's the local news formula in every blue city in this country. One sympathetic case, one attorney on the record, zero enforcement context. Then you get a headline that casts the statute as the villain. ICE publishes the names and rap sheets of who it arrests. None of that makes the 6 o'clock broadcast. 483,000, they found one. And they're claiming that that's the scandal. It's not. I'm Jason Rantz.
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10: The human brain is truly incredible. 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
14: An iHeart radio station. It's 74 degrees at 6 o'clock. Good morning. I'm Daria Albinger. Ready, set, go to your Labor Day destination.
15: AAA's Robert Sinclair says despite gas prices being around $1 more per gallon than this time last year, the roads are projected to be busy, with New York City being in the top five most popular Labor Day weekend destinations.
16: Traffic is going to be very bad in our region. Drivers need to realize that we're a popular destination. We've got a lot of people leaving our area, a lot of people coming to our area.
15: He recommends traveling early in the morning and avoiding the afternoon. Meanwhile, when it comes to flying, the FAA says this is the busiest Labor Day weekend at the nation's airports in 15 years. I'm Scott Pringle, WOR News.
14: The White House is asking the Supreme Court to withhold delivery of some mail-in ballots. The move escalates a legal fight just 2 months before the November midterm elections. The emergency appeal is stemming from the president's executive order back in March, which gave federal agencies a larger role in election administration and mail-in voting. Well, days after the flash flooding near the border of Nepal and Tibet, search teams have found survivors.
17: Rescuers have found two trapped workers alive in a tunnel 9 days after that catastrophic flood. The men were carried to safety, both of them covered in mud. Both were airlifted to the hospital in stable condition. They were working at a power plant when the flood hit. Crews still hope to find more survivors in air pockets within those tunnels.
14: ABC's Victor Akendo. The Massachusetts jury in the Lindsey Clancy triple murder trial will be back for another day of deliberations, even though they told the judge again yesterday that they were deadlocked. California is going to make September 25th Dolly Parton Day. And now two state senators in New York have proposed a bill to do the same thing. They cite her work on behalf of public health, especially during the pandemic, and her support of the gay community as two reasons why they should have a holiday in honor of her. And you may not know this, she lived on Fifth Avenue during the 1980s. WOR News Time, 6:02.
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19: Good morning. Here's your WOR traffic. It's an overturned car on the belt eastbound by the Nassau Expressway. Just one lane's getting by. You're already backed up from Cross Bay Boulevard. But the crash on the LIE east with the cross island cleared from the right lane. Alternate side and meters in effect. Police activity. We still have the Brooklyn Bridge shut down, but only Brooklyn bound. Stick with the Manhattan or the Williamsburg Bridge instead. Roadwork single laning on the Van Wyck north and southbound through Atlantic Avenue. Looking good at the Hudson River crossings. 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
22: I'm meteorologist Ray Stajic with the WOR forecast from the Weather Channel. Clearing out as we continue to push through this morning and clearing out pretty quickly. Gorgeous afternoon, beautiful weekend coming up. High pressure will be large and in charge. Sunny 85 by this afternoon. Tonight, upper 60s, city, suburbs cooler. Just a few clouds around. Saturday, mostly sunny 80. Sunday, sunny 75. Labor Day Monday, sunshine 77. Currently 71 at WOR.
14: There was no local baseball yesterday. The Mets will host the Giants tonight at Citi Field, and the Yankees will be in San Diego late tonight. And last night, Rutgers played one of the first college football games of the season, and they lost, falling to UMass 37-21. Next news, 6:30. Bulletins at once. I'm Daria Albinger on 710 WOR.
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1: Can we just sit and marvel of the beauty of this weekend that's before us? It's going to be gorgeous.
2: Wait a second. How is the travel today for you guys coming in?
3: Light.
2: So nobody on
1: light.
2: The roads.
1: Okay. Light. How about nobody?
3: Yeah, I mean, it was empty.
2: Now, yep. What is it going to be like on your exodus out?
3: Yeah, all depends on timing. That's, I know. That's a tricky one. I mean, honestly, coming in this morning, I thought to myself, is it Saturday? Did I?
1: Oh, it was worse than Saturday. Like, at least people are going to the theater. Nobody was coming in.
3: What's happening? But, you know, I've always felt like if you could get out by 11, you know, if you're going to one of the shores, yeah, either by the Long Island or New Jersey, that's your safest bet. Anytime after 11, it gets tricky.
1: Because if people are renting down there, they have to get in somewhere between noon and 3. So they have to leave anywhere. So you're right. Between 11 and 2 o'clock, that's when it's massive, especially when you're going down the turnpike for the exit for the Garden State Parkway.
3: Yep.
1: That gets packed up for miles.
2: Wow. So this is good advice for me. Because I got to speak at the University of Pennsylvania today at 4.
3: Oh.
2: So if I'm going down the turnpike, what's the best time for me to get there? Because once I'm past the exit Garden State Parkway towards Atlantic City, it should go easy till exit 4. Then naturally, I want to go through Camden first. You know, I want to get to the grunge and then go over the Ben Franklin Bridge and then to the University of Penn. Oh, yeah, my old battlegrounds.
1: I would skip the Ben Franklin Bridge altogether. Mm. If you can, you know, you can do that just by getting off and taking 95 down. Yes. So you can skip the Ben Franklin Bridge because that might end up being a problem. You know, going your way, though, I guess it's probably going to be light going your way, but you're going to see a lot of traffic
2: coming
1: the other way.
2: All right, so that's good advice, because I would have assumed, you know, easy going. Everybody's already broken out, but see, that's why I have to go to the pros. You guys live that ride each and every day, off peak, holiday, it doesn't matter, so I'm going to be telling the missus and my little crew that's coming with me, we got to. What time do we got to be past the Garden State Parkway? You say the turnoff for Atlantic City
1: by 11 or noon.
3: Noon. If you're all the way down there, I'd say by noon you're
2: okay,
3: safe.
2: Okay. Good. Good. Thank you for that advice.
3: I hope.
2: Thank you.
3: I don't want you to be, you know, late for the Ivy League.
2: No. 4 o'clock.
3: That's a great campus.
2: Yeah,
3: I went to tour that campus once. Oh my goodness.
1: Penny?
3: Yes.
1: Yeah, it's gorgeous. It's really nice on campus.
3: Yeah.
1: You can't live a block off the campuses because there's a lot of crime in those areas.
2: Oh yeah. But interesting is that. Again, remember when I went to Stanford, it was on the Memorial Day weekend. People said, nobody's going to be in Palo Alto, you know, Memorial Day week. The place was packed. They insist the place is going to be packed today. They had to look for another venue because they just got back to school.
3: Exactly. I mean, I even asked my son, I'm like, hey, do you want to come down the shore this weekend? He's like, no, everybody's here. Like, why would I want to go down there?
1: Yeah, and Penn has some huge theaters, too, and huge areas. I think they have the Annenberg Auditorium seats almost like 1,500 or 2,000.
2: Let's hope they got that for me. Yeah. And I pack it out. I'll be able to let you know when we're back on Tuesday. But interesting, I was talking with Larry in advance. And, Larry loves the AI, loves the Google, you know. And I say, hey, you know, my history with the Labor Day Parade, when my dad took me there in 1960, Nixon versus Kennedy. And that's when Jimmy Hoffa and the Teamsters broke for Nixon and the Republicans against the Democrats. And you did a Google for Labor Day Parade, and what did you come up with?
1: I forget.
2: The West Indian Day, Caribbean Day Parade.
1: That's right.
2: Which I'll be at, I'm at every year. But that's Monday, that's in Crown Heights. There'll be about 1 million people there. The traditional Labor Day Parade is no more. It'll take place a few weeks later. It'll be on a Saturday. Our own Jim Kerr, you know, leads our SAG-AFTRA unit because he's a lifelong member. Remember, it was SAG-AFTRA. The nanny who walked. Remember, they took everybody out of the TV studios, the movie studios, the script writers, all over AI
3: Because, you're talking about Fran Drescher.
2: Yes, the nanny. I think most people know her as the nanny. And I had put a word out to her. I didn't speak directly to her, but one of her assistants said, what about the radio division? We're ready to walk out. And they said, no need for that. Well, guess what? Thank God I ended up here at iHeart where they have said AI stands for actual intelligence. We're not going to use artificial intelligence. But that was one of the issues for that SAG-AFTRA strike. Remember, that went on for many, many weeks. There hadn't been a strike since, I think it was 1960, when Ronald Reagan, then a Democrat, the president of SAG-AFTRA, was out on the picket line with Marilyn Monroe before she hooked up with the Kennedys. Because they were striking the movie studios.
1: Yeah, I told this story in the air before. You talked about SAG-AFTRA and going up against AI. I know a guy that owns radio stations in New Jersey. His name is Bob McGowan. And I talk to him every once in a while. He has AI doing his overnight shifts on rock stations, on top 40 stations. And he says he loves it. It's unbelievable. You can't tell the difference. And he says, and no longer do you have to deal with stubborn DJs. He said, if I want the time every 15 minutes, damn it, I'll get the time every 15 minutes. I just program it.
3: Have you heard it? Can you tell the difference?
1: No, I have heard it. Really? And I can't tell the difference.
3: Because I still think there are some things that people are using AI for, and it's not great. There was actually an interesting article about restaurants using it for like advertisements and menus. And so the food is not real. It's not a picture of the meal. And it just looks funky. There's something off about
1: it. But you have to, there's good AI and there's bad AI. The really good AI, tell me, you've seen it online. Can you actually tell the difference in the really good AI? How about some of the ads you've seen in politics? I mean, the really good stuff looks like it's actually the politician. The really bad stuff, like Blakeman did, Kathy Hochul.
2: But let me do a pivot and shift on you to maybe what was one of the most preferred movies in your lifetime, Larry. I'm just assuming based on your Irish roots, The Irishman. You know, the Scorsese movie that went on, what was that, 3.5-4 hours? Oh, my, oh, no, my. But it was all about Jimmy Hoffa. They had Pacino playing Hoffa. God, that, come on, that was not good. They had De Niro playing the Irishman, right? They had Pesci playing the mob guy, Italian mob guy from Buffalo. I'm trying to remember who else, man. There were a few others. Oh, your favorite guy, Angelo Bruno. Angelo Bruno was Harvey Keitel. But the guy that they, I forget who they played, was the guy who actually whacked Hoffa, Tony Provenzano, was the head of the Teamsters Union in Union City. That's where all the trucks were. And he had gotten into a beef with Hoffa when Hoffa was sent away to Leavenworth for jury tampering, conspiracy, racketeering, everything. I think it was 67. And man, they carried it out after Hoffa was given a commutation by Nixon. Remember, he supported Nixon with the Teamsters in 60 against Kennedy. So Nixon commutes his sentence in 71 with the provision that you will never run for the presidency of the Teamsters again. And what did Jimmy Hoffa say? Oofa, I'm running again. And that's when the mob guys decided we got to take him out. And I know how it was done. And I hope we get some talkbacks on this because they've done movies, documentaries. He goes to make his bones with Tony Provenzano at a diner in Detroit. And instead, he comes out in a 55-gallon drum. And then gets up getting buried right underneath the Pulaski Bridge. I'm sure you've gone under the Pulaski Skyway many times over it, right?
1: Yeah, of course.
2: And I think you too, Natalie. Over the Pulaski Skyway, you see that in the opening credits of The Sopranos.
3: Yeah, Tony Soprano. It's really pretty.
2: It's the ugliest bridge ever. But underneath on the Jersey City side is the old PJP landfill. It's still, there's smoke that comes out of it. It used to be owned by the Genovese crime family. That's where they put the 55-gallon drum, that toxic waste drum with Jimmy Hoffa, not where they claim, you know, at MetLife Stadium there under the goalposts. No. It's under the Pulaski Skyway.
1: And how do you know this?
2: Oh, man, I've heard it from a bunch of wise guys from the Genovese crime family. But everybody likes to do their own adaptation. Scorsese spent, 3.5 hours trying to spin it differently, that it was one of your peeps that whacked him? I'm sorry. I'm sorry. You see, Scorsese didn't want to put this on an Italian guy.
1: Which one of my peeps? Is it the Germans or the Irish?
2: No, the Irish.
1: Yeah.
2: You really believe that De Niro was the Irishman? Come on. I know he played Jimmy Burke in Goodfellas, the Irishman, but I'm telling you, I really hated that movie, The Irishman.
1: You know, wrapping up everything we talked about, you know what movie could have used AI? The Irishman.
2: Yes.
1: Remember the anti-aging technology they used? It was awful.
2: Oh, Pacino. You know who Pacino looked like in that movie? He looked like Stevie Van Zandt, you know, in The Sopranos. I tell you, what the hell is this? Why are you still always using the same characters? He just keep Casino, Goodfellas. We could just go on and on. 3.5 hours of torture to have to be told that an Irishman was the guy who killed Jimmy Hoffa. That is a lie. It was Anthony Tony Provenzano, the Italian guy, did it.
1: All right. I've heard theories from everybody. So you're saying yours is absolutely correct.
2: Absolutely. Although my memory at the age of 6, right? Labor Day parade. Larry, you can't imagine it. All the unions are there and the sidelines on Fifth Avenue packed. I mean, packed with people. So they're supporting the Democrat, although they supported Humphrey in the primary against Kennedy because he was more union friendly. They always thought the Kennedy, as they called it, crime family, was a union busting family. And they didn't trust the Kennedy boys, but they went with them. And then here are the Teamsters ready to get into a fight with my dad, the National Maritime Union. You know, they were supporting Kennedy with their crooked president. Forget what the hell his name was. They were always raiding the pension funds, always stealing the men and women's money. And it's like I'm a 6-year-old kid. What am I going to do if my dad gets into a fight with the National Maritime Union, you know, the guys who went out to sea, against the Teamsters, who are all tough guys, too?
1: Well, I'll tell you what, we want to get to your talkbacks. A lot to talk about. You can tell us exactly where Jimmy Hoffa is, because apparently everybody has a theory. Curtis says he's right. Is he? Leave us a talkback. Go to the iHeartRadio app. You could win a Curtis Sliwa and Larry Menti in the Morning t-shirt, which will be awarded every day to our favorite talkback of the morning. And while you're on the free iHeartRadio app, be sure to set a preset for 710 WOR. Also, let's talk about Labor Day, the lack of parades, what you might be doing this weekend, and don't forget, the best talkback of the week takes home a Sea Crane Radio. For the listener who demands better, Sea Crane Radios with legendary reception. All right, when we come back, the Dancing with the Stars celebrity cast has been announced, and somebody is not on it. Somebody is not happy. We'll hear from that somebody. Coming up next, plus a chance to see Air Supply at 8:25.
19: Susie Saronin with your WOR traffic. We've got alternate side and meters in effect. A crash on the Belt eastbound by the Nassau Expressway. That is causing single laning and heavy delays. We still have the Brooklyn Bridge shut down only to Brooklyn. That's with police activity we've had for about an hour. You'll do okay at the Manhattan Bridge or the Williamsburg Bridge. 5 to 10 at the George, Lincoln, or Holland. Things are quiet for now. On the Garden State Parkway, the New York State Thruway, north and southbound between Westchester and Rockland. But there is road work on 287 eastbound from exit 2 to exit 6. That's single laning. It should be wrapped up shortly. Our next traffic update in 15 minutes. Now let's get the WOR Weather Channel forecast.
22: Clearing out now. We're continuing to see more in the way of clearing skies. The satellite pictures picking up. The clouds going away. And it's going to be a beautiful afternoon. And we are in for a great run. Plenty of sunshine expected for the holiday weekend. Heading on through today, as I'd mentioned, plenty of sunshine around by this afternoon, up near 85, upper 60s tonight with a few clouds. Saturday, sunshine near 80, Sunday, sunny 75, Labor Day Monday, sunny upper 70s. Right now, it's 71 at WOR. I'm meteorologist Ray Stajic. Now, here's Dario with a check of today's top stories.
0: Good morning, Ray. The big Labor Day getaway is underway. They say they're deadlocked, but the jury in the Lindsey Clancy trial will be back for deliberations. And there's a push to make 9-to-5 day a state holiday. 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
1: Hey, listen to this, Curtis. They came out with the celebrities. They're going to be in Dancing with the Stars. You look like a big Dancing with the Stars fan.
2: Not a fan, but...
1: Can I give you the list first?
2: Well, let me tell you first before you give me the list. When I came over here to be matched with you, the shidduch made by Tom Cuddy, our program director, Natalie, our producer, who's been here forever, said, oh, we're going to get you on Dancing with the Stars. You're such a good dancer.
1: I was going to give you the list so you could then be disappointed when you hear the people, but I still think it's going to work. I still think that you will be disappointed when you hear the people that apparently are bigger stars than you
2: this
1: are.
2: This is 35 years, right? They've been doing this, Dancing with the Stars, 25 years?
3: It's a long time. I think it's 35 years.
2: Seasons,
3: if they do two seasons a year.
1: I'll give you the names first, and you tell me if you know any of them. Amber Glenn. Oh, come on. She's an Olympic figure skater. Oh. Apparently not one of the best ones, but an Olympic figure
3: skater.
1: She'll
3: be skater. Good then.
1: How about Sierra Miller?
3: Not.
1: She's the reality star from The Summer House.
3: Come on.
1: Connor Levitt?
3: Mm-mm.
1: Star from The Secret Lives of Mormon Wives?
3: So I gotta like reality TV, okay.
1: Connor Wood?
3: He sounds familiar.
1: Now he... is so unknown, they don't even have a real credit for him. They just have internet personality.
2: Yeah, I probably knew one of the producers, a family member of one of the producers.
1: This, I'm not going to bore everybody with all of them, but they were just the first four. This is the worst cast I have ever seen. And you couldn't make it?
2: No, because I depended on Natalie, who said she would lobby. Also... Sorts on the side, you know, Gandhi and Diamond with Z100, Elvis Duran. I do drops with them every 2 weeks for an FM audience. Oh, they swore they were going to get me on Dancing with the Stars.
3: They probably have more pull with Dancing with the Stars than I would.
2: Oh, no, don't. You sold me out.
3: I'll tell you, that was like week two, basically, of you being here. I didn't really know you yet. I didn't know if you were serious. I was like, I'm not going to go through with this because...
1: Now you know.
3: Now I know. I mean, You failed me.
2: I did fail you,
3: but...
2: All you had to do was send in the video from Gay Pride, me on the iHeart float. I stole the show, dancing the whole parade.
3: He's never going to forgive this. Forgive me, is he? Ever?
2: You, Gandhi, and Diamond. Oofa.
3: At least I'm in good company.
1: Here's the difference between me and Curtis. I would loathe even being invited to be on Dancing with the Stars. I'd think to myself, oh my God, if I sunk that low, I wouldn't want to be on Dancing with the Stars.
3: Well, it's also a lot of work. It's not a joke.
1: I understand, and I suck at dancing, too. That's the other thing.
3: Well,
1: so,
3: you'd be gone
1: but
3: fast.
1: You would love it.
2: Absolutely. So... we're going to give you an opportunity to recover.
3: Okay.
2: And you can start working on it today.
3: Okay.
2: And then join up with Gandhi and Diamond and figure it out between you and them. Hopefully, you'll get me into next season.
3: You got it.
1: I love how he assigns people to jobs.
3: I know.
1: And then you don't do anything. You just, because then it's better for the bit a little bit later, right?
3: That's true.
1: Okay. There you go. So don't count on that.
2: No, of course not. They're not going to deliver. They sell me wolf tickets. They're like all the people who tell me in the streets, I voted for you, I voted for you, I voted for you. If all of you voted for me, I would have been mayor of the city of New York.
3: Curtis, if you were on Dancing with the Stars, you were with a bunch of nobodies. You wanted to be with a better cast next season.
2: Stop this. Stop glazing me. Stop glazing me.
3: I'm totally glazing you.
1: Maybe we can get him in Summer House.
3: Or the Mormon Wives.
2: Well, knowing you, The Outhouse, right? Oh, Curtis Sliwa was starring in The Outhouse as he talks about his choice of toilet paper.
3: You know what, though? That might have been a better pick for you. Actually,
1: wow.
3: I want people to call in or leave a talk back. What reality show could you see Curtis and Larry on?
1: No, don't put me in this. I'm out of this completely.
3: Oh, no. You're joined. You're together forever.
1: Oh, no. That's
3: consummated, you remember?
1: All right, great time for the talkbacks.
7: Forget about it, Larry. You know Curtis knows where all the bones are buried.
3: Mm-hmm.
2: That's okay. Right. Jimmy Hoffa in the 55-gallon drum there, Jersey City, underneath the Pulaski Skyway.
1: I know he loves conspiracies. I'm just some of them.
0: Curtis, I got to comment on the whole Jimmy Hoffa conspiracy. There's one thing I never understood, and maybe you can answer this question. If it was a Detroit hit, why would they bring the body all the way back to Jersey? Doesn't make sense to me.
1: That's the whole Fox News thing. They did an entire special on it. They believe he's buried in Detroit.
2: No way. Who the hell would want to be buried in Detroit? I mean, think about it.
1: They believed it so much, they got an excavation truck to come in dig up.
2: They've done all the... It's right there underneath the Pulaski Skyway, the ugliest bridge ever built.
3: And this last talk back is basically for Curtis and his trip to Pennsylvania today.
8: Hey, haven't you guys ever heard of technology? Type in the address into Waze. It'll tell you exactly which direction to go and what time to leave in order for you to get to your location on time.
1: Yeah, I use Waze every single day. I'm sure, Natalie, do you use Waze every single day?
3: Well, I use Google Maps, and I will tell you, for the past 3 days, it's been telling me the Lincoln Tunnel is closed. It is not closed, Google Maps!
1: That's because you're not using Waze. Waze is so much better. Waze is people reporting at the scene. Waze is people telling them, no, this is closed.
3: Well, I didn't listen to it, so...
1: Yeah, Waze is how you have to go. And Curtis is... Do you have a cell phone?
2: Do I have a cell phone?
1: Now let's get the news.
2: Do I have a cell phone? At 6:30
1: with Daria Alvinger. Daria.
11: So it's not a reality show, but I think The Odd Couple is the obvious one for the two of them, right?
3: Well, true. Very true.
11: You know, I think that works. Well, the big Labor Day getaway is here, whether you're going to Pennsylvania, like Larry is, or whether you're going out to the island, like I am tomorrow. The AAA is predicting that this is going to be the busiest one in 15 years, so you're going to have plenty of company, whether you're driving or flying. If you're leaving today, go as early as you can. And on your way home, if you return Sunday instead of Monday, it'll also help you beat the crowds. You will be paying more for gas this year than we did last Labor Day weekend, and it was a main focus of the first White House briefing since July 23rd, and it was held by Vice President Vance.
13: He was asked if the Trump administration should be blamed for rising gas prices. That led him to point the finger at Iran for shooting at oil tankers in the Strait of Hormuz.
14: The reason gas prices are so high right now is because the Iranians are shooting at commercial shipping. Even, by the way, when they signed an agreement that said, we're going to stop shooting at commercial shipping, they almost immediately went back to shooting at commercial shipping.
13: And said that U.S. gas prices are lower than in the rest of the world. The VP also said our European allies could do more to help deal with Iran. He said the U.S. naval patrols in the Strait have stopped a potential worldwide energy crisis. I'm Tammy Trujillo.
11: In Brooklyn, two men are under arrest, accused in a crash and a fight with a horror film finish.
15: It started with a crash at Shepherd and Newlots Avenues in East New York around 11 a.m. The Daily News says a 47-year-old man crashed into the car of a 46-year-old man. The driver then got out and stabbed the other man in the stomach. The paper says that man then chased the driver three blocks, caught him, beat him, then gouged his eye out before collapsing in the street a few steps away. Witnesses described the man's screams. Both were hospitalized. Both are stable. Charges against the two are pending. Andrew Whitman, WOR News.
11: Horizon Organic Dairy is recalling more than 53,000 cases of chocolate milk. The FDA warns that it could be spoiled. No local baseball last night. The Mets will host the Giants at Citi Field tonight, and the Yankees will be in San Diego late tonight. Next news, 7 o'clock bulletins at once. I'm Daria Albinger on 710 WOR.
2: Oh, Maria Bartiromo. Released by Fox News unexpectedly yesterday. That's three programs a week she does. And the president late last night responded, oh, there are going to be a lot of unhappy people over this. We'll do a deep dive on that up next. 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
4: Susie Saron with your WOR traffic. It's been well over an hour now. We've had the Brooklyn Bridge closed, Brooklyn bound with police activity. Delays on the Belt eastbound into the Nassau Expressway. That accident off onto their shoulder. Alternate side and meters in effect. 5 to 10 now at the inbound George Lincoln and Holland. Leave now in New Jersey. Things are looking good along the parkway. No problems for now on the thruway. Crash in Connecticut, 95 southbound at exit 26, blocking the right lane. 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Next update in 15 minutes now, the WOR Weather Channel forecast.
9: Looking good now. Satellite picture showing the clouds starting to scoot away. High pressure settling in for the holiday weekend. So more in the way of clear sky this morning. Mostly sunny for the most part this afternoon, up near 85. Tonight, some clouds around upper 60. City suburbs cooler. Kicking off the holiday weekend with sunshine on Saturday near 80. Sunday a little cooler with sunshine 75. Labor Day Monday, sunny 77. Currently 71 at WOR. I'm meteorologist Ray Stajic.
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2: You know, this was a scene for you, Larry. You go out to the pay telephone, you call up Fox News Channel, and you say, what happened to my very dear friend Maria Bartiromo? And they say, there's nothing you can do. She's gone. She's gone. And you say, well, what? What? Nothing you can do. Gone. That's how quick this information came down the pipe yesterday. She had just finished her morning show. She did three shows a week for Fox News Channel. I would say for a select audience, they were looking for the heavy hitters, the whales out there, you know, people in finance, people who had equity. It's not like it was going to be the ratings leader of all of Fox News, but it had a very select audience. And out of nowhere, they let her go. And she has not responded. But the president of the United States, who must have been just as surprised at all of us, put out a Truth Social last night, was very disturbed, and said there's going to be a lot of angry people who watch who want to have answers. And I think I know what it was, but boy, this is a woman with a tremendous history in broadcasting. And like Natalie, who was an intern for Barry Farber, that's how she broke into the business. She was an intern at WMCA when our own, our own guy, Mark Simone, was over there. And she was Barry Farber's intern, and he recommended to her, you really got talent. You need to branch out into TV and other forms of entertainment. And that's what she did, a Brooklyn girl. Great story. Went to Fompon All-Girls High School, Rex Manor, owned by her daddy and mommy. She was a hat check girl, worked at OTB. So we're not talking about, you know, a smooth, easy ride. And she was the first, remember, to ever do updates from the floor of the New York Stock Exchange.

0: They don't know how it happened, but they have been able to track down after all these years that it was her that leaked that memo. By the way, here's a little sample of Trump's speech.
1: This is election interference. They made up a fake case. They're fraudulent people. And the judge already knows what he's going to do. He's a Democrat judge. In all fairness to him, he has no choice. He has no choice. He's run by the Democrats. I know this city better than anybody knows this city. There's nobody knows it like I do.
0: Yeah, he was upset. The ruling had just came down, and he was upset, Curtis, and I guess he said some things that made Fox News go, let's stay away from this.
2: Look at Rupert Murdoch and his son Lachlan, who run it. They had to pay out $1 billion in a settlement with Smartmatic and Dominion, remember? And because they had notes from Marie Bartiromo at that time, Jeanine Pirro, Lou Dobbs, so no longer alive, in which they were promoting that, you know, election interference. The reason, you know why they had to settle? It all comes back to Tucker Carlson. Because when he was deposed, when they went through his texts and his emails, he was saying, oh, everybody knew that was BS at Fox, that there was no election interference. So when the Murdochs are confronted with that, that they're going to put Tucker Carlson on the stand and cross-examine, settle. That's it, settle. So they didn't want to have this again. I went through this to a small degree over at WABC. Remember, Rudy Giuliani was fired by WABC because of the Smartmatic and the Dominion case and the fear that they could make billions of dollars from whatever company they were speaking at. So I believe that the last loyal woman standing for Trump, because Jeanine is now U.S. attorney, in D.C., Lou Dobbs passed away, Marie Bartiromo probably informed Trump that going into this this two-day convention in Dallas, they've been told, if you talk about election interference, we're not permitted to cover it. And I think they felt, you cross the line, you got to go.
0: Yeah, I will tell you this. I think Maria Bartiromo is going to be the next press secretary. And look, I'm not going to claim that I know Maria Bartiromo, but I talked to her every week for 3 years. And it was because, you know how they set up for, like, especially in the top five markets, they set up the network people to talk to the top five, the news departments in the top five. I did a Sunday morning show, and she was in on Sunday mornings, and we had her on every week. And she was the sweetest. They're not all. She was the sweetest. She stood out humble. She always asked if we needed to do it again. Did I make any mistakes? Because we did a pre-tape with her. And she would tell stories. She would tell stories about what was happening there. She always asked about my family. I mean, she was maybe the sweetest of the network stars that I ran into. Her and Al Roker were the two that I thought were just sweethearts.
2: Yeah, no, I concur. I did quite a few interviews with Marie Bartiromo, especially in this last mayoral election cycle. Couldn't be nicer. She was Brooklyn through and through and very proud of it.
0: Yeah, so I wouldn't be surprised if that is announced. I mean, I know there's been a lot of names bandied about, but my feeling is she might have just risen to the top of the heap, because when Donald Trump feels like you've been loyal and when Donald Trump feels like he owes you, as you've seen in his administration, you mentioned Jeanine Pirro,
2: right.
0: Have you seen in his administration, that happens a lot. Hey, guess what? Curtis's favorite prediction markets, Polymarket and Kalshi, they're in some trouble, not only across the country because of lawsuits, but they're going to be banned for the time being in New Jersey. We'll explain why when we come back.
3: Susie Saran with your WOR traffic. It is busy out there now. Crash on the northbound Deegan at 179th Street. One lane is out. There's a crash on the RFK Triborough Bridge into Queens, blocking two lanes. Crash on the Belt westbound at Lefferts Boulevard has one lane out. Police activity still. The Brooklyn Bridge is shut down to Brooklyn. 10 minutes at the George Lincoln or Holland. Good to go on the Garden State Parkway and the Thruway. Crash in Connecticut. Single laning on 95 southbound at exit 26. 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
4: Clearing out now. We're continuing to see more in the way of clearing skies. The satellite pictures picking up. The clouds going away. And it's going to be a beautiful afternoon. And we are in for a great run. Plenty of sunshine expected for

0: holiday weekend. Heading on through today, as I'd mentioned, plenty of sunshine around by this afternoon, up near 85, upper 60s tonight with a few clouds. Saturday, sunshine near 80, Sunday, sunny 75, Labor Day Monday, sunny upper 70s. Right now, it's 71 at WOR. I'm meteorologist Ray Stajic. Now, here's Dario with a check of today's top stories.
1: Good morning, Ray. Ready, set, go. The Labor Day getaway is underway. The White House asks the Supreme Court to intervene again on mail-in voting. And two New York state senators are working 9 to 5 on a state holiday for Dolly Parton. Those stories and more coming up on 710 WOR.
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18: There are two major prediction markets. And let's get this straight. It's not betting. It's not gambling. These are solely prediction markets.
19: It's gambling.
18: It's a prediction market. They're the ones that say it. And that's what the law says. It's a prediction market. Now, you can make money on your predictions, which is sort of like gambling, right? It's kind of the same thing.
19: Absolutely.
18: You predict something and then you... But there's no house that sets the odds. You set the odds. It all depends on how people vote. If people are voting one way, the odds are going to go against them because more people are voting a certain way. And so because of that, they have been able to skate around state laws on taxation because they don't fall. If you look at the legislation, it says gambling sites, and they say we're not a gambling site. Who knew that you could just call yourself something different and then you could get away with things? How many other crimes would that work for?
19: No guardrails nowadays. There's no guardrails. You could be whatever you want to be. As long as people are interested in getting involved in betting, that's all they care about.
18: So there's been several states. There's a lot of states across the country that have now gone after Cauchy with lawsuits and trying to get legislation through. Three states, including New Jersey, have a moratorium on it, but they've taken it a step further now. The New Jersey Attorney General, Jennifer Davenport, has asked the Supreme Court to overturn a lower appellate court ruling that sided with Cauchy and the poly markets and clarify whether states retain the power to regulate the sports betting host sites and prediction market platforms. Now, you know all the other ones, right? You know, FanDuel and Caesars. There's a lot of them. There's a lot of betting sites out there. Sports betting became legal and it spread across the country and around the world. And my feeling is it ruined at least TV sports because now constantly you get these betting sites.
19: Can we blame El Jefe, Chris Christie, for this? Remember, he's the one who pushed it through. He fought it all the way to the United States Supreme Court and won. Shamu El Jefe, Chris Christie.
18: Yeah, there was a lot of money behind this, and they did get a Supreme Court ruling saying, yeah, it was possible. But listen, the states can't complain about it. The states have made hundreds of billions of dollars across the country on taxing these gambling sites. So Cauchy and Poly Market have been able to maneuver around that. Listen, they're going to lose this. There's no question because everybody knows it's a gambling site. I mean, I use them both. I know it's a gambling site. I think it's pretty cool that you can get odds based on what people think because, you know, a lot of people are stupid. And so you get to bet against them instead of betting against a house and professionals that set the odds.
19: Now, interesting.
18: Have inside information.
19: Before all the states started ganging up on them, Cauchy actually gave information against Poly Market, its competitor, in one of these lawsuits just to try to take them out. So you can see now, give you a little bit of an update because everybody is into these prediction markets now. You know, smaller prediction markets are emerging. So a prediction market called Manifold put out a prediction market, although it's a gambling site also, on who would win the mayoral election in 2029, right? The mayor hasn't even been there a year yet. They already have a prediction market. And the way I learned about this was you got that guy over at WABC, Greg Kelly, right, who went all berserk, went nuts, said, I'm going to do everything I can to get Curtis Sliwa out of the Republican Party. This guy's going to run again. Look at this. 14% Zoran Mondami, 14% Curtis Sliwa, 3% Andrew Cuomo, 3% Jessica Tisch.
18: Oh, this is the gambling market?
19: Yeah, Manifold. Now, look, most of the people said, don't you think this is a little too early to be doing a prediction market, a betting market? So he's going crazy on his show. By the way, Greg Kelly, son of Ray Kelly. I know Ray Kelly, great police commissioner. Greg Kelly is no Ray Kelly, that's for sure. So the guy's railing. I'm getting him out of the Republican Party. I'm kicking him out. And I said, I'll bet you this guy is not even a Republican. So what do you think? Because everybody is listed on the voting rolls as being either a Democrat, Republican, some form of an independent party, or a blank. He's an independent. Yeah. So the independent guy is going to lobby to kick me, a real Republican, out of the Republican Party, which basically you can't do. Nobody keeps rolls. You can't be rejected. You go to your voting location and you say, no, I'm a Republican. I'm a Democrat. I'm a Libertarian. Whatever your party choice are, I'm an independent. So what an idiot. But then again, it's almost like Andrew Evilize Cuomo with Mario Cuomo. You know, I had a great relationship with Mario Cuomo, great relationship with Ray Kelly. But I can tell you, both of their sons, no Mario Cuomo, no Ray Kelly. Hey, Greg Kelly, you idiot. Maybe you ought to register as a Republican before you start talking about who you're going to kick out of the Republican Party. And it's all based on this Manafort poll.
18: That's a riot.
19: A prediction which is impossible. The next mayoral election isn't until 2029.
18: Well, me and all the other degenerate gamblers out there, the only thing we heard is, oh, there's another site?
19: Exactly.
18: Manifold, I'm going to have to check that
19: Natalie,
18: out.
19: Natalie, could you trace it to make sure he's not betting on this already? God, there's betting on everything.
18: When we come back, well, of course, we're going to talk about the Lindsey Clancy trial. Who knew? It was 11-1, and there's one holdout. We'll talk more about that coming up right after the 7 o'clock news.
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20: An iHeart radio station. It's 73 degrees at 7 o'clock. Good morning. I'm Daria Albinger. Yesterday may have been the big day at the airports. Today, the roads are expected to be packed with people driving to their Labor Day destinations.
21: AAA says the best time to travel is the morning, with congestion expected in the afternoon and early evening. Millions of Americans hitting the roads for the holiday weekend, and AAA's Robert Sinclair says their agency expects more than 400,000 drivers to call for help nationwide for flat tires, dead batteries, and other issues.
22: When you're stranded, it can be very dangerous. So check your tire pressure, check your batteries, make sure the terminals are clean. You could have it professionally tested.
21: Folks will pay a lot for gas. AAA now has the current average in New York at $4.29 a gallon. In New Jersey, it's $4.25. I'm Scott Pringle, WOR News.
20: If you're flying, make sure that you have your necessary IDs and get to the airport at least 2 hours before a domestic flight, 3 hours if you're traveling internationally. Two survivors have been found alive more than a week after the catastrophic flooding along the border of Nepal and Tibet. More than 1,200 are confirmed dead and more than 5,000 are still missing. Sean Diddy Combs' release date has been moved up again.
23: Combs was originally sentenced to 4 years after being convicted of prostitution-related charges. He was originally set to be released in June of 2028, but that has been moved up several times. He's now expected to be released February 5th, 2028. About 2 weeks earlier than the most recent estimate. He'll be 58 years old when he gets out. He's currently being held at FCI Fort Dix in New Jersey. Natalie Migliori, WOR News.
20: Former Jets quarterback and former Fox Sports broadcaster Mark Sanchez is expected to plead guilty to charges from a fight and stabbing last year. Court filings show Sanchez was in Indianapolis to call a Colts game when he got into a violent fight with a truck driver. Sanchez was charged with battery and public intoxication. WOR News Time, 7:02.
24: Good morning. Here's your WOR traffic. There's an accident on the northbound Deegan at 179th Street. The car is smashed. It is blocking the right lane. Crash on the RFK Triborough Bridge into Queens. Two right lanes are out. An accident on the Belt Westman at Leopards Boulevard blocking lane. Over an hour and a half, we've had this closure of the Brooklyn Bridge. Brooklyn bound with police activity. A solid 15 at the George Lincoln or Holland heading into the city. 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
0: I'm meteorologist Ray Stajic with the WOR forecast from the Weather Channel. Clearing out as we continue to push through this morning and clearing out pretty quickly. Gorgeous afternoon, beautiful weekend coming up. High pressure will be in, be large and in charge. Sunny 85 by this afternoon. Tonight, upper 60s, city, suburbs cooler. Just a few clouds around. Saturday, mostly sunny 80. Sunday, sunny 75. Labor Day, Monday, sunshine 77. Currently 71 at WOR.
20: Large and in charge. No local baseball yesterday. The Mets and the Yankees both hoping to be large and in charge tonight when the Mets host the Giants at Citi Field and the Yankees are in San Diego late tonight. And Rutgers played one of the first college football games of the season and they lost, falling to UMass 37-21. Next news, 7:30, bulletins at once. I'm Daria Albinger on 710 WOR.

0: Well, what a shocker in the Lindsey Clancy murder trial. A note came from the jurors saying that they were stuck because of one juror. 11 were leaning one way. One juror was not playing ball. And they claim that that juror was ignoring the judge's instructions. So the judge, Judge William Sullivan, interviewed each and every one of them and then called them in together and read them in front of full court, in front of all the attorneys, read to them the instructions once again and said, you must follow these instructions.
1: I want to remind you that you are required to follow my instructions on the law as I gave them to you.
0: Right. But then he said something that made you kind of believe that the one person that was holding out was a person that was calling for the most severe penalty. It gave you the indication, which I would never have seen coming, and this might be incorrect. You might have another opinion, or you may have another take on this from hearing what they said. But this stuck out to me.
1: If you evaluate all the evidence and you still have a reasonable doubt remaining, the defendant is entitled to the benefit of that doubt and must be acquitted.
0: The defendant is entitled to the benefit of that doubt, which would lead you to believe that that person is standing in the way of reasonable doubt. And so, and you know, as I hear it now for the second time, I'm actually turning the other way, because if it is the defendant that would benefit and they have a reasonable doubt, then maybe the one holdout is not saying most of your penalty, but is saying that this person is either not guilty or this person showed no criminal intent because of a psychosis. Either way, the criminal defense attorney jumped up after that to object to his rulings.
2: It's a shame. It's a real shame. And that's why I object to the court's ruling. I request that we have further inquiry. I request that my motion is to remove this juror that refuses to listen to your instruction on reasonable doubt.
0: And he said it once again, leaving the courtroom when he talked to all of the reporters.
2: And if we come back here in a half an hour with a mistrial because of a juror that has just spurned the instructions of this court, it's a shame. It's a real shame.
0: Yeah, and the way he's acting leads you to believe that the other ones, I was right the first time, all the other ones wanted to convict. All the other ones want to convict, and there's one holdout for her who is not going to go off that position, and the other 11 are so frustrated that, and the defense attorney is so frustrated, they want her removed. But the judge says, I just can't do that. I can't take sides in this. If somebody feels that way, they feel that way. So unless there's a huge change today, and it's been day after day after day after day, they haven't called for any evidence. They haven't called for any questions. It sounds like today it would be a hung jury.
3: Well, I look at it differently. If the defense attorney wants that juror removed, that's because he believes she wants his client found guilty. And he feels relatively assured that the other 11 will probably find her guilty as a reason of insanity and then, you know, want to put her away in a mental health facility. So that's probably what he thinks. But we don't know.
0: But the judge also signaled that exact same thing.
3: Yes.
0: When the judge said the defendant has the right to one of the jurors having a reasonable doubt. Did he say right or benefit? Let me play that again, because I think it was such a substantial statement.
1: If you evaluate all the evidence and you still have a reasonable doubt remaining, the defendant is entitled
0: to
1: the benefit of that doubt and must be acquitted.
0: Is entitled. So the benefit of the doubt would have, the reasonable doubt would have benefited her.
3: Yes.
0: And that's Since he talked to each one of them, he's the only one in that courtroom except for the jurors that knew. And the defense attorney.
3: The attorneys were in the courtroom also.
0: But the defense attorney then said, okay, yeah, that's going to be it.
3: You know, I have one similar situation, completely different case. First time John Gotti Jr. is on trial for the kidnap and attempted killing of me, the jury came back 11-1 to convict. 11-1 to convict. It was one holdout juror. You get a chance to speak to jurors afterwards, if they're willing to talk to you as members of the press, or even, you know, if you happen to be involved in the case. And I'll never forget, it was a black woman, and I had a chance to talk to her, and I said, you do know he tried to kill me, him and Gambia. Oh, I don't doubt that. Well, why did you vote in the negative? Oh, I don't trust anything the U.S. government says. And you imagine what I felt like at that point. So her reasonable doubt was based on the fact that in the voyeur they give you when they try to weed out these kind of jurors who have these prejudices, she filtered through the cracks. Or he would have been doing triple life without parole for attempting to kill me. You imagine how I felt at that moment? Just think of it. Her reasonable doubt was not about me, not about what he intended to do and what his Gambino guys did, but she just didn't trust the U.S. government, which were the prosecutors, and actually told the jury, we do not represent Mr. Sliwa. We represent the government.
0: Wow.
3: But you do understand that one holdout jury, and it all goes back to that famous movie, remember, with Henry Fonda, where he's in the jury room and he's the holdout juror and the other 11 jurors are screaming at him. And
0: right, 12 angry men.
3: Right,
0: and,
3: right.
0: But he was able to convince all the other ones.
3: Yes.
0: The other ones are all just frustrated with this one
3: that's
0: person.
3: That's because he's an Academy Award winning guy. I guess this one is not.
0: Yeah, and because they were following a script, I guess she didn't get the script on this. But it seems like this holdout is in benefit of the defense.
3: I am
0: completely thrown on this.
3: All right, but do you realize if we had been doing Polly Market and Kelce yesterday, I would have made a lot of money? Because remember, I said it's going to go to Friday.
0: Yeah,
3: and you thought by the end of the day tomorrow, it would be resolved. Jury would be home.
0: I thought it was going to be a hung jury.
3: Yes.
0: Which it could have been. I mean, they're basically saying we're a hung jury and we can't get past this one person, but it's only one person. What do we do? And he's making it clear it doesn't matter that it's one person. If it's one person that doesn't agree with the rest of you, they have just as much right to their opinion as all the rest of you do. But the jurors feel like she's not following the law or
3: correct,
0: the judge's instructions.
3: Correct.
0: And so, wow, 11-1.
3: If they have to call a mistrial because of this, all the reporters will run to her if she's willing to talk to the reporters. They'll forget about all the other 11 and say, no, we'll catch up to you in a few days.
0: It's funny that you said her.
3: I'm assuming it's a her.
0: You do?
3: Yeah, I don't know. I don't. What do you think? I'm a savant, like our own crash here, or?
0: Well, the odds are it would be. There's 9 of them that
4: yeah,
0: are women.
4: Well, I was going to say, yeah, there's 9 women on the jury, so
3: And also, women in juries before have said that they've been bullied because they've been in the minority, you know, normally by whoever is chosen to be the jury, four men or four women to begin with. I do know of different cases where there's been a female holdout or two, and they kept their position intact because they felt they were being bullied, and they weren't going to be bullied out of their position. Because, you know, if it's infighting within the jury box.
0: Give me your interpretation about this one more time,
3: because
0: we're reading tea leaves and we're reading what they're all saying. What is your belief that the person that is holding out wants?
3: I say that person who's holding out wants a more severe penalty.
0: Yes. Yeah. So absolutely. We're in agreement. And you get that from this. I'll play this again because this is really important.
2: It's a shame. It's a real shame. And that's why I object to the court's ruling. I request that we have further inquiry. I request that my motion is to remove this juror that refuses to listen to your instruction on reasonable doubt.
0: So obviously, if the defense attorney wants somebody removed, that person is standing in the way of either clearing his client or making it so she only gets some treatment, goes to a psychiatric ward rather than going to prison.
3: And the only way you'd be able to remove a juror at this point in the deliberations is if she was really sick and incapable of proceeding, but you would have an alternate that would take her place. There should be six alternates. I'm not sure what the Massachusetts rules are, but there's probably six alternates who've heard the case also. So, yeah, the defense attorney, I think, knows that that one person, who I think is a woman, is the only reason that the judge has not declared a mistrial and told everybody to go home. And it's up to the prosecution. Do you want to do this all over again? The prosecution will probably say, we need a few days, judge. Let's see if we can regroup in about a week. And then I believe that the prosecution would probably reach out to the defense attorney and say, rather than go through all of this, why don't we just try to work out a plea? Why don't we try to work out something so that when we go before the judge in about a week, it's over. It's over.
0: Yeah. Yeah, it's going to be fascinating. No matter what happens, this is just every single day there is some type of drama, and I'm sure there's going to be another one today. I agree with Curtis. I'm not sure this could go another day. The jurors are obviously frustrated. They're frustrated with this one person. So a hung jury does seem to be in the offing, and it sounds like that hung jury is going to benefit the
3: now looking a little bit into it too much. I believe it's a she that's holding out. I believe she'll probably be getting advice from family or friends. You realize you could be in for windfall money now. People are going to want to have you as the guest, and you know they pay for guests.
0: Yeah, I
3: you know
0: to
3: have the first interviews, books, magazine articles. Why were you the holdout? I think that's a real possibility, because even though you're not supposed to be discussing the case, you know every relative and friend knows that they're on that jury.
0: Well, we have to move on, and we have proof positive that college football is really, really screwed up. We'll tell you about the latest lawsuit and the latest ruling when we come back, plus a chance to see Air Supply at 8:25. But first,
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8: Susie Saronin with your WOR traffic. The accident on the RFK Triborough Bridge to Queens is gone. Crash on the Cross Island northbound at the LIE. Belt westbound at Lefferts Boulevard. Deacon northbound at 179th Street. That's a right lane accident. It's been about 2 hours now. We've had the Brooklyn Bridge closed, but only to Brooklyn. That's with police activity. Alternate side and meters in effect. 15 to 20 at the George Lincoln or Holland, with it being the holiday weekend. 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
9: Clearing out now. We're continuing to see more in the way of clearing skies. The satellite pictures picking up. The clouds going away. And it's going to be a beautiful afternoon. And we are in for a great run. Plenty of sunshine expected for the holiday weekend. Heading on through today, as I'd mentioned, plenty of sunshine around by this afternoon, up near 85, upper 60s tonight with a few clouds. Saturday, sunshine near 80, Sunday, sunny 75, Labor Day Monday, sunny upper 70s. Right now, it's 71 at WOR. I'm meteorologist Ray Stajic. Now, here's Dario with a check of today's top stories.
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0: Well, we have more proof positive that the NCAA, Curtis, is just completely screwed up.
3: Oh, without a doubt. After last night's loss by Rutgers to the University of Massachusetts, 37-21, University of Massachusetts was 0-12 last year. Think it's time to give a buyout of $18 million to Greg Schiano, the coach?
0: You're really surprised at this because Rutgers football was cursed by an evil witch long ago. They can't get out of their own way. They never make a good decision. They paid to have this team come play them. They had lost, you said they were 0-12 last year.
3: Yes.
0: They've lost 16 straight games. 16 straight games, the longest losing streak in Division I. And they came in. By the way, Rutgers was a 28-point favorite in the game, and they still lost. And guess what they did at the end of the game? They set off fireworks. People were really upset.
3: Well, if you're the coach, Greg Schiano, you say, you want to buy me out? Cost you $18 million right now. I'll walk.
0: They are going to take it. That's going to be a bargain. I'll tell you what, that's not what I was talking about. I was actually talking about the NCAA rules. Remember, first of all, they ruled, this was a Supreme Court ruling, that their players deserved compensation. That pretty much ruined it right there. Then recently they ruled you have a fifth year of eligibility. So if you don't make it at NFL camp, you can go ahead and come back. Well, that got into the mind of some other players who may have made teams. But now they have some more eligibility. They might be able to go back and play if they're going to take NFL players, people that are cut, that sign with a team and then are cut. Why can't we play? So these two players decided that they were going to try to play. Daquan Wright, who was with the Cleveland Browns last year, and Xavien Harris, who played with Baltimore last year. One is a tight end, one is a lineman. And they decided, okay, we're not going to make it or we're not going to play as much as we want. We can still make money in the NCAA. We have more eligibility. We're going to go back and play. Well, the FCC and the NCAA said, no, we didn't mean you. We didn't mean you. We just meant some people at camp. You were actually on the team. That started a lawsuit, and guess who won?
3: The two players. The judge ruled in their favor, which creates even more chaos. Because let's assume that they get cut, but they stay on the practice squad. They get paid a minimum amount of money to be on an NFL team. They make way more in college now playing for a college team than they would ever make for being on the practice squad of the very team that cut them.
0: And they get to play. And the amazing thing is that the attorney general in Louisiana and also the local attorney both got on the side of the players.
23: Justice was served. And justice was served through the SEC. It was served like a cold cup of gumbo. And that judge forced him to eat it.
0: I love Louisiana.
3: Yeah, he probably went to LSU. That's why he was so pro LSU doing this. Georgia, though, the Bulldogs said, no, we don't want pros. We don't want pros coming back onto our squad. So it's going to require the president. He's put together a committee that has a lot of previous college coaches. I know Randy Levine of the Yankees, the president, is on it, they're supposed to set up guardrails.
0: He can't overrule the Supreme Court. If this goes to the Supreme Court, which a couple of them has, then it's not going to matter what the president does. By the way, that was District Attorney Tony Clayton that was talking a second ago. Now let's get some talkbacks.
24: Larry, I think you have it backwards in a rare time when Curtis is actually right. The burden of proof on proving insanity is on the prosecution. So 11 people obviously think the prosecution has failed that burden, and there's a doubt as to the sanity. The one holdout thinks that the defendant is indeed sane. So that's what looks like what is happening.
0: Yeah, I went back and forth on it, but you're exactly right. But it is odd then that the defense said, no, we should keep this person. That's what was the oddest part about it. Remember, they argued if a juror doesn't get the right of being able to decide that there's not enough evidence, then anyway, it was really hazy there for a second, but I think you're right.
2: Hey, Larry, you do a disservice to the public, especially young adults and kids, by diluting the message about these prediction markets. They're gambling. They are skirting the law. It's causing a whole generation of young kids to get addicted to gambling, and it's going to be a problem in the future. The legislatures have to address this, and I don't know why Trump supports it.
0: I think I was pretty clear. I knew it was gambling. I was being sarcastic at the very beginning, saying that it wasn't gambling, because obviously it is. What's going to be really interesting in the lawsuit is that they go back to money lost, because if that happens, they may have to pay billions in this settlement. Now, Daria Albinger with the 7:30 news.
10: Anybody ever tell you got to hold up the sarcasm sign, Larry, when you're using sarcasm?
0: Doesn't work in radio.
10: Do you know how many times I've been caught by that? Partly cloudy today, a high of 87 degrees. You couldn't ask for better weather for a Labor Day getaway, but you probably might ask for lower gas prices, and higher oil prices due to the recent fighting in the Middle East are making the trip more expensive this year.
5: The ongoing war sending gas prices to record levels for Labor Day weekend, and drivers are feeling the impact.
6: I think that it is another massive bill that I likely can't afford.
5: According to Gas Buddy, regular unleaded is at around $4.13 a gallon on average now nationwide, and diesel has hit a new record at $5.82 a gallon.
10: ABC's Alex Stone. Well, they told a judge again yesterday they were deadlocked with one juror holding out. But today, the jury in the Lindsey Clancy Tripper murder trial will be back for a sixth day, deciding the Massachusetts mother's fate. She's accused of strangling her three kids, but has pleaded not guilty by reason of insanity. An investigation is underway after a Long Island car dealership was hit by burglars for a second time this summer.
7: Thieves allegedly crashed through the Nissan dealership in Medford, totaling at least two vehicles, including a BMW, to clear their path so they could drive off with a 2023 Dodge Charger. Kevin Bouchour works at the dealership.
8: This is the second time in a month we've been robbed. And it's not just us. It's three or four other dealerships on this strip of 112. It's something that just keeps happening.
7: Surveillance video from last month's robbery shows two people taking off in a pickup truck. Aside from damaged cars, the dealership's cleaning up extensive damage. Natalie Migliori, WOR News.
10: A growing memorial is taking shape outside Gloria Steinem's Lenox Hill brownstone. Well-wishers leaving flowers, cards, and notes, some inscribed with some of the feminist icon's most famous quotes, including, "Women need men like fish need bicycles." Steinem died at her home earlier this week at the age of 92. The Mets host the Giants tonight at Citi Field. The Yankees will be in San Diego late tonight. Next news, 8 o'clock, bulletins at once. I'm Daria Albinger on 710 WOR.
0: Thank you, Daria. Well, you may not hear it, but the starting gun is going to go off this weekend, and the midterm election campaign will officially begin when money is spent and ads are run. And there's nobody better to talk about that with than Rob Astorino, WOR host on the weekends, and also the former Westchester County executive. Also, we want to thank you, by the way. 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
25: Susie Cerone with your WOR traffic. It's been about 2 hours now. We've had the Brooklyn Bridge closed into Brooklyn with police activity. Crash on the Deegan northbound at 179 in the right lane. Onlooker delays southbound, crash on the belt westbound at Lefferts Boulevard, Cross Island North, but at the LIE, about 15 to 20 apiece, but it is starting to get busier at the inbound. George, no issues on the Garden State Parkway. Already delays on Sunrise Highway eastbound through Hampton Bays. 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
9: Looking good now. Satellite picture showing the clouds starting to scoot away. High pressure settling in for the holiday weekend. So more in the way of clear sky this morning, mostly sunny for the most part this afternoon, up near 85. Tonight, some clouds around upper 60, city suburbs cooler. Kicking off the holiday weekend with sunshine on Saturday near 80. Sunday, a little cooler with sunshine, 75. Labor Day Monday, sunny, 77. Currently 71 at WOR. I'm meteorologist Ray Stigick.
11: Ready for the Marxist socialist holiday we call Labor Day? 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Meanwhile, modern day socialists cloaking themselves as Democrats are starting off in a solid spot as we officially kick off the campaign season. Lots to talk about. 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
20: On the line right now, Rob Astorino, former county executive, guy who gave a really good run against Andrew Evil Eyes Cuomo for the governorship, and now a fixture at Newsmax and naturally here at WOR Saturdays 4 to 5. Now, Rob, as a good Republican, as you've always been, have you heard the call from the RNC and President Trump to come to Dallas for the 9th and the 10th before 9/11, sort of a mini convention before the president makes the big push to hold the House and keep the Senate?
21: I have heard the call, Curtis, but I am not going. as of now, I am not going. It's going to be interesting. I think Newsmax and Fox will cover it. You'll have CNN and MS Now will probably have as little as humanly possible, and even with that, with a sourpuss on and distort whatever is said. And the networks aren't going to cover it. I mean, this is not a presidential election or nomination convention. So I think it's a good idea to try it. But even before this starts, I just saw a poll yesterday, I think it was the Harvard-Harris poll. The Republicans in the generic ballot there with likely voters are actually winning on the ballot against Democrats. And some of the other polls that I've seen, just the other public polls, the numbers are starting to come down. They're getting a little closer. So maybe things are actually heading in the right direction as people are starting to, you know, really understand what's at stake here. And as you got the El Sayeds and the others on the left getting a lot of attention, and people like, whoa, what did they just say? So, you know, I guess Labor Day is their traditional kickoff, and we're here.
0: Yeah, I'm not as optimistic as you are, and I follow the Cook Report like I follow box scores, and they don't paint a really good picture. Right now, it used to be 15 toss-ups. That was just a couple of weeks ago. Now there are 21 toss-ups in the House. 16 of them are Republican seats. And then when you go to the Senate, it used to be 4. Now it's 6. 5 of the 6 are Republican seats. There's some horrible numbers right now.
21: Yeah, but remember, the Cook Report and those like it, Sabato and others, you know, it's a subjective measure on what they go lean Democrat, lean Republican.

0: JD Vance's son works for Carlson, I believe. Or no, Carlson's son works in JD's office. So there's a family connection there too. Now, with the problems that Tucker Carlson, who has a big following though, by the way, but the problems that he has kind of caused the Republicans and Trump, I don't know why Trump hasn't pulled him in at one of these lunches and said to JD Vance, you know, hey, what are you doing here? But here's the but. Is there any relationship that can't be repaired, i.e., Michael Cohen, Elon Musk? I mean, does anyone not think that Tucker Carlson might be speaking at the next convention or having a press conference or something like that? So.
1: Hey, there was a really important meeting at the White House this week, and that was Donald Trump with the oil executives. I just went through the transcripts. I didn't really read them thoroughly, but I went through just to see if it jumped out with the president putting some pressure on them to bring down gas prices. I didn't find anything right now, but I can't believe that's not happening.
0: Well, because the torture chamber is not in the Oval Office downstairs in the White House where the Secret Service took them and they were hooked up. But here's the other thing that the vice president yesterday, I think, had an opportunity to kind of do. I mean, you know, the headlines, the Vice President Vance says nobody cares, the administration doesn't care about gas prices. Obviously, that's not true. I mean, there's a real direct correlation with the American mood and obviously the way they might vote between gas prices and how they'll vote. We've seen that when it goes down, gas prices, the mood goes up, which is better for the Republicans. It's just the opposite. So it's a real issue, and it's one that I think they've got to not only pay attention to, which they obviously are with the oil executives there, but be very cognizant in every word they say and not kind of blow it off, which I don't think he really did, but that's how it came across, at least, you know, in the headlines.
1: Yeah, I think that the gas prices are actually going to come down, and I think they're going to come down for several reasons. And that torture chamber might be reason number one. I think there's going to be some heavy pressure on the oil companies after all the things that Donald Trump has done for them.
0: Well, yeah. I mean, just think of this one thing. I mean, who would the oil and gas industry prefer to be in charge? Republicans or Democrats who will go after them with a vengeance? I mean, even if they've made a ton of profit with oil price rises, they could eat some profit over the next month or so to bring down gas, and that would be to their own benefit. I mean, seriously, just you have to think about the long run. If I'm a CEO of a company, oil and gas.
1: Yeah, good point.
2: All right, well, appreciate it, Rob Astorino. Again, catch him here, WOR, this Saturday, 4 to 5. Same time, same place next week. Rob, it'll be 9/11 and obviously a very solemn occasion.
0: Yep. Have a wonderful weekend, guys.
1: You too.
2: Up next, Natalie Migliori talking about the crime stat says everything's safe, but with all these slashings and stabbings, do people in the streets actually feel that way?
3: Good morning, Susie Saronin with your WOR traffic. We've got alternate side and meters in effect. Crash on the Bruckner southbound at Hunts Point in the right lane. Crash on the LIE westbound at the BQE in the center lane. Accident on the Cross Island northbound at the LIE. Belt westbound at Leopards Boulevard. Northbound Deegan at 179th Street. Right lane out northbound. Also onlooker delay southbound. Well over 2 hours now, police activity. The Brooklyn Bridge is closed to Brooklyn. Hudson River crossings, 20 minutes apiece. 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Next update in 15 minutes now, the WOR Weather Channel forecast.
4: Clearing out now. We're continuing to see more in the way of clearing skies. The satellite pictures picking up. The clouds going away. And it's going to be a beautiful afternoon. And we are in for a great run. Plenty of sunshine expected for the holiday weekend. Heading on through today, as I'd mentioned, plenty of sunshine around by this afternoon up near 85. Upper 60s tonight with a few clouds. Saturday, sunshine near 80. Sunday, sunny 75. Labor Day Monday, sunny upper 70s. Right now, it's 71 at WOR. I'm meteorologist Ray Stajic. Now, here's Dario with a check of today's top stories.
5: Good morning, Ray. Ready, set, go. The Labor Day getaway is underway. The White House asks the Supreme Court to intervene again.

0: swept up from the streets to the suites. And Natalie, the tale of two cities is, if you listen to the mayor and police commissioner, we've never been safer. But if you talk to people on the subways and streets, they're concerned about being pushed into subway tracks in front of an oncoming train or being slashed or stabbed, like, unfortunately, the woman from New Jersey who's dead in Times Square.
1: Yeah, I mean, the NYPD, right, saying it's the safest summer on record in New York City. The report that made headlines came out after a spate of violence this week. The biggest story, a 49-year-old woman who stabbed two people in Times Square, killing a 32-year-old mother who was just getting back to work after maternity leave. So, are people really feeling secure?
2: Oh, it's frightening. Absolutely frightening. I'm scared to go down to 42nd Street, and I'm a native New Yorker.
3: It's a city, so no, I'm not surprised or shocked. I am hurt that there are so many people with mental health issues that are not getting the support that they need. Again, there's how many millions of people? That was two people. I don't feel unsafe.
4: I don't think we have a mayor that cares about its people. I think he had a great marketing campaign. I don't think he's doing enough for the city.
1: Well, there were only 195 shootings from June 1st to August 31st. 32 fewer than the same stretch of time last year. There were 66 murders, and Governor Hochul says New York has marked an 8-month stretch of record low gun violence. But Curtis, as you pointed out in just this week, a lot of these crimes are really being done with knives. We saw the woman with the two kitchen knives in Times Square. We saw, as we know, your nephew stabbed or cut up.
0: Box cutter.
1: By St. Patrick's Cathedral. These are knife attacks happening. Now, despite a drop in overall crime that New York City or New York State says, the city has reported a rise in hate crimes.
4: I mean, hate crimes have been an all-time high for Jewish people, for all kinds of people in the city, and I'm not okay with it. I was just in Italy, felt safe walking home at 11 o'clock at night. Here, I take a cab. So, I mean, our mayor should change what he's doing to make it safer here and to not waste time on things that are not relevant. And I really think that that's something that can be changed. And I think that the police should be respected here.
2: We need more cops, okay? We cannot get rid of the cops. We have to have more policemen. And that's how I really feel. And I think they're stupid to say we don't need the cops.
1: Yeah, earlier this summer, Mayor Mamdani backed down from increasing the NYPD's headcount because of a $70 million price tag that came with it. So, okay, no bump in the ranks, but are we doing enough as a city for mental health patients or people experiencing mental health crises like the woman who was running around Times Square with a pair of knives?
3: You know what? I'm glad you asked that because, no, I think they need to help the families and caretakers of people with mental health issues, because that's the thing. If they're over 18, you can't do anything. Well, this is the result. This is what happens. Can you imagine? She was probably so... All those police officers... I saw on TV, all those police officers surrounding her, all those people. If her family could have done things differently, I am sure they would have. Could you imagine what they may have been experiencing at home?
5: A lot of people are crying out for help. A lot of people, they don't know how to expound. They don't know how to explain their situation, you know?
1: Well, I will say the mental health issue is rampant here in New York City, in a sense of that just when I was doing Man on the Street, I have to say in that time frame, maybe 3-4 people screaming on the street. It makes you look over your shoulder, you know, to make sure nobody's truly coming at you. So there are these things that, yes, stats show different numbers, but when you're on the street, you're walking around, it's a little bit of a different feeling.
6: Absolutely. I feel like it's mental health pinball sometimes. When you're walking, you just want to keep avoiding people that are talking to themselves or are crazy or are yelling out. It's constantly, because you don't know when they're going to go off.
1: Yeah.
6: And they constantly go off. You have a couple of examples that you just talked about in your piece. No, it doesn't feel that way on the streets.
0: No, and I'll give you an update on my nephew. He was slashed and stabbed on that same day as the woman was killed in Times Square a few hours later in front of St. Pat's and across from Saks. They caught the individual up in Somers, New York, the New York State troopers. They brought him back for arraignment in Manhattan. He was charged with felony assault. A bail of $100,000, right?
1: Yeah.
0: And he made it.
1: Mm-hmm.
0: So now it goes to a grand jury. But my nephew is home. He's recovering. It'll be a long recovering. But again, it's slashings. It's stabbings. In this case, I don't think it's an emotionally disturbed person. I don't. But to be continued, let me tell you, next week, Natalie will be back at 7:50 with a special series on stories about September 11th, 25 years later. So I do appreciate all the hard work you're putting into this, Natalie.
1: Thank you.
0: And up next, maybe it's time to get a press secretary who can stay on message, because Vice President Vance was trying out for the 2028 election and not necessarily to be the spokesperson for Trump right after the 8 o'clock news.
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8: An iHeart radio station. It's 74 degrees at 8 o'clock. Good morning. I'm Daria Albinger. The big Labor Day getaway is underway. And if you're driving, plan to pay more to hit the road than you did last year. The website Gas Buddy now pegs the nationwide average at $4.15 a gallon. We pay more than that here in the tri-state area. And ABC's Alex Stone says it doesn't look like that's going to change anytime soon.
9: Oil analysts say most areas will likely see gas prices going higher in the coming days after oil prices spiked earlier this week. California has the highest prices, regular unleaded, now sitting at around $5.79 a gallon, according to Gas Buddy. Alex Stone, ABC News, Los Angeles.
8: Here in the tri-state area, we're looking at about $4.26 to $4.29 a gallon, depending on where you are. And if you are flying somewhere,
1: even though domestic airfares are more expensive this holiday's travel stretch, averaging $750 a ticket, more than 2.5 million passengers are expected to pass through New York and New Jersey's major airports. The TSA is advising anyone flying domestically to arrive at least 2 hours ahead of your scheduled flight, and for international passengers to arrive 3 hours before. The travel rush at airports is expected to last through Tuesday. Natalie Migliori, WOR News.
8: Jurors in the Lindsey Clancy triple murder trial will be back at it today, even though they told the judge again yesterday they were deadlocked.
10: There was a note from the jury foreperson indicating one of the 12 could not follow the judge's instructions, and the defense began to get heated at a sidebar. Defense attorney Kevin Reddington was up at the bench. We couldn't hear what he said, but he was animated, waving his hands, throwing papers on the desk.
8: ABC's Aaron Katursky. President Trump's efforts to restrict mail-in voting will run up against its first deadline today in North Carolina. Election officials there plan to mail absentee ballots out today, despite the ongoing legal challenges that could affect how those ballots will be handled. The White House wants the Supreme Court to resolve the matter. WOR News Time 8:02.
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11: Good morning. If you're heading into the city, the heaviest way is the George, 30 at the upper, 20 at the lower. Accident on the northbound Deegan at 179th Street is gone. We still have police activity blocking the Brooklyn Bridge, Brooklyn bound, since just after 4 o'clock this morning. Crash on the Belt westbound at Lefferts Boulevard, Cross Island northbound at the LIE, Bruckner southbound at Hunts Point in the right lane. Crash on the 59th Street Bridge, upper level, Manhattan bound has one lane out. 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Next update in 15 minutes on 710 WO.
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15: I'm meteorologist Ray Stajic with the WOR forecast from the Weather Channel. Dry weather through the holiday weekend as high pressure will push on in, help to clean the clouds out. Just seeing a few clouds now, looking good this morning. And as we get into the afternoon, more sunshine, a few clouds, 85 tonight, some clouds upper 60s outside the city. It'll be a little bit cooler Saturday, Sunday, and Monday. Very pleasant, near 80 Saturday, mid to upper 70s on Sunday and Monday. Right now, 73 at WOR.
16: No local baseball last night. The Mets host the Giants at Citi Field tonight, and the Yankees will be in San Diego late tonight. Next news, 8:30 bulletins at once. I'm Daria Albinger on 710 WOR.

0: You know, Larry, while the president awaits the appointment, we think of a permanent White House spokesperson. I think yesterday is an indication why he needs it. It was Vice President Vance's opportunity to answer a series of questions and obviously to make statements attributable to the president. Probably Rubio will be next, maybe Bessnett next, the Treasury. I think based on what I heard and saw yesterday, you got to get somebody who's just on message and not running for the presidency in 2028. Because when I'm looking at Vance, I'm saying, this guy's already looking at possibly Rubio challenging him in the primary. We come after a week of Ted Cruz saying, I want to run. So why is he doing the press conference when he may have an alternative motive to say some of the things that he does rather than somebody who can just deliver the message that Donald Trump, our president, wants delivered before the nation and the world?
1: Well, Trump allegedly thought he did a great job. I watched the entire thing. I really enjoyed Vance. I think he's a rock star, but he did say some controversial things, at least that the media and you picked out as being controversial, like Joe Biden.
2: I think that sense of commonality and common purpose that we all had on 9/11, that's something that we should really try every single day to get back to. And if even just for a day, even if just for a few hours, I would encourage people to tune in. I'm also, as you guys can probably guess, I'm really looking forward to hanging out with Joe Biden. I'm sure that we'll have many, many intense intellectual conversations, and, you know, it'll be great.
0: And the reason he's commenting on that is Joe Biden, it was announced, will actually be attending the New York commemoration. We thought he had, you know, the serious stage 4 prostate cancer, but apparently he can attend. Vice President Vance will be there. He said a lot of nice things about that. Also, why the president should be at the Pentagon. And he also pointed out, hey, remember, there's Western Pennsylvania also. All of these areas were hit on 9/11. I thought, up until that point,
1: yes,
0: he did a very good job.
1: No, he said other things about it. He said we all can't be in the same place at one time. Other presidents have given speeches at the Pentagon before. I'm going to be representing the administration. Four other presidents are going to be there. Everything he said was on target, and then he wanted to be funny. And it just wasn't the time.
0: No.
1: Man, it landed like a thud too. Nobody in the room reacted to that. That
0: intellectual was, conversation with Joe Biden, please.
1: Yeah, that was a bad one. If I give him as much respect as I do all the time, I'll give him respect on this one. I have a feeling he went, oh, you know, inside he realized that was not the right time.
0: Or it may have been to score points with the president, who anytime you could take a shot at Joe Biden, you know, he's more than happy to applaud that.
1: I'll tell you what, in any at the end of any other statement, you could take that shot. Not talking about being at 9/11, you don't take that shot there. Here he is talking about the war.
2: I wouldn't call it a war. Right now, there is no active shooting. I recognize there have been places where this has flared up. Major combat operations lasted for about 6 weeks.
1: Here's the thing about that. I actually agree with him. If you remember, I kept saying in the beginning, this isn't a war. I mean, we haven't sent any troops. There's nobody on the ground. There's nobody fighting. I changed when the president started calling it a war. When he started calling it a war, I thought, well, I guess it's a war now. I never lived up to that, much like they called it the Libya war for a while, and they stopped. But Libya wasn't a war. We weren't involved in a war with them. That was mostly internal. We were just applying pressure. I think that's the case in this, too. So I think he's correct, but you're right. He's stepping outside what the administration's been saying.
0: Yeah, and also, let's face it, the rest of the world looks at it as a war. I think most Americans look at it as a war. We want it resolved.
1: Right.
0: We want it resolved.
1: But here's the problem with it. I mean, you can make the argument that it's not a war, because it doesn't live up to the past wars. I mean, President Obama, when he was sending drones around the world and bombing 18 countries, if this is a war, that's a war. And that wasn't called a war, but the media immediately called this a war, and others jumped in on it. And I remember you jumped in on it.
0: Well, yeah, because the president called it an excursion, which is a vacation. I mean, he didn't even realize
1: what the
0: meaning of excursion is.
1: Yeah, he misspoke on that, and I know you keep bringing that up. But if we want to bring up misspeaking, we got a president that J.D. Vance is going to be standing next to that did it constantly.
2: We've been quite successful up to this point. Gas, frankly, could have been much, much higher were it not for our efforts. But I'm not going to make a promise about when it's going to return to $3. What I will say is that we have to remember, why are we doing this? Number one, it's so that Iran never has a nuclear weapon.
1: So he would not promise that gas prices are going to come down.
0: Correct.
1: Donald Trump has been promising that gas prices are going to go down. I'm just giving you the points that you were making, that he went off the reservation a couple of times.
0: And again, part of his brain, you know, he has two parts of his brain. I'm the vice president. I'm loyal to Trump, which he is, even though he's been opposed to this war. We know initially he was opposed, but he's been very loyal. But he's also now looking behind his back at Rubio, Ted Cruz, and maybe others. So this is a little bit towards 2028. I think the problem with the administration is, while he was saying that and all eyes were on him, the Treasury Secretary was with the G20 conference and the Russian, who also attended, and blaming the Ukraine for the rising gas prices because they keep bombing Russia's supply and Russia's refineries. It's sort of like, okay, that's a war. This is the war. So why don't we resolve this? So we can be paying under maybe $3 a gallon, because you know that's the main concern of many Americans, is the price of a gallon of gas. Well, more importantly, the price of diesel, because diesel then affects the transport of all the goods and the prices you get charged in the retail or supermarkets or for products. So I think most Americans say, well, just get these wars out of the way. Well, if that's the reason we're paying all this money.
1: You can't be like, let's just get this war out of the way. You can't just pull out of the war at this point. I mean, at this point, we're in it. And at this point, we have one goal and one goal only, to make sure that they won't have a nuclear weapon, which, by the way, the world agrees with. Everybody agrees with that. The EU agrees with it. Even Canada, that we're fighting, that they agree with that. And so, yes, if we're in this, if we're going to take this fight, if we're going to waste all these resources on this effort, then you got to make it work. At this point, you can't pull out. It's not just like, okay, it's going to be over with. We got a midterm coming up. We got to win the midterm. I think the gas prices are going to come down. We'll see if those gas prices come down. I think J.D. Vance is a rock star. And I think that they have, I think it's an administration full of a lot of rock stars. You mentioned a couple of them. Scott Bessent, I think, has been amazing. I also really like Marco Rubio. It's going to be really fascinating. Now you have Hegseth apparently talking about running for president as well.
0: Oh, God, please, no.
1: Yeah, it's, I mean, no, he's put together a committee and everything. I mean, he's looking at it too. It is going to be fascinating to see this race when it comes, because how much are they going to go after each other?
0: Oh, they're going to go full throttle against one another. But that's, and the Achilles heel that J.D. Vance has is he will not extricate himself from Tucker Carlson. He was asked that yesterday at the press conference. You would almost think that they were long-lost friends. He will not denounce him. Now, Tucker Carlson has denounced the Republican Party. He has left the Republican Party. He says, I'm going to start a third party. That ain't going to hurt the Democrats. That would hurt the Republicans in an election 2028. Now, I don't know if he's saying, well, I'll stay close to Tucker. Maybe I can convince him not to launch a third party. But is too much of this. And the other candidates, as you know, will denounce Tucker Carlson. All that you mentioned will denounce Tucker Carlson. They will not embrace him. And it's a very strange way he talks about Tucker Carlson. Now, as was mentioned with Rob Astorino in the 7 o'clock hour, I believe Tucker Carlson's oldest son works for J.D. Vance in the vice president's office, or at least used to. They're obviously lifelong friends. But the president was very quick at a certain point after Tucker Carlson had an easy pass in and out of the White House. Remember how many times Tucker Carlson would show up, just walk right in? That easy pass was revoked. He was banned. Tucker Carlson said, I renounce the Republicans. I'm leaving the party. I may start a third party.
1: Who cares? I seriously, he has very little impact anymore. Tucker Carlson is a non-entity in this race, except for people who somehow want to cause some discontent. So yeah, he's going to come up. It's not going to come from the Republicans. It's going to be like the Republicans talking about Hassan Piker. The other side is going to bring it up to try to stir up some discontent, but I wouldn't even have mentioned it today.
0: Tucker Carlson,
1: nobody talks about him anymore.
0: Look at all the 1% who kept somebody from winning the presidency. Need I go back? Ralph Nader, the Green Party candidate, Stein. There's a history of this. Let's say he decided, no, I'm going to run. He gets 1%. That could change the outcome of the election in 2028.
1: A lot of people say they're going to run, and then they try to get the money, and they can't run. So we'll see. We'll see if he does. I think it's all talk right now, and I think it's a lot of it is just to get some attention. So now, I don't think he's going to run. I think he's a complete non-entity. He made a mistake leaving Fox News, and so
0: Well, you never know by his numbers and the people who watch him and the money that he's generated and all the friends he has in the Persian Gulf and the Middle East.
1: Yeah, he's got a lot of friends overseas that pay him. That's where he makes his money. Hey, not so much.
0: Some of them are our allies.
1: Not so much on his podcast. Could New York have a Dolly Parton Day plus a chance to see Air Supply coming up next? 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
3: Susie Cerone with your WOR traffic. Well, it's been almost 4 hours now. We've had the Brooklyn Bridge closed, Brooklyn bound due to police activity. Accident on the Bruckner southbound at Hunts Point in the right lane. Crash on the 59th Street Bridge, Manhattan bound upper deck blocking lane. Inbound George 30 for either deck. An accident on the lower level is gone. 20 at the Lincoln or Holland heading into the city. Crash in Ocean Township, Route 18 south at Deal Road. There is an accident on the Sprain north, but a 287 left lane out on the northbound Sprain. A word to the wise this holiday weekend. The earlier you head out, the better. Right now, things are okay on the Garden State Parkway and along the New York State Thruway. Next update in 15 minutes. Now the WOR Weather Channel forecast.
4: See, most of the clouds now racing off the eastern shore of Long Island and heading south out into the Atlantic. Beautiful morning now. Most of us starting to clear out. See a few clouds at sunshine today up near 85. Tonight, partial clouds, 67 cities, suburbs cooler. The holiday weekend starts off with a sunny sky up near 80. The middle, sunny Sunday, 75. Labor Day, the end of holiday weekend, sunshine 77. Currently 73 at WOR. I'm meteorologist Ray Stajic. Now here's Dario with a check of today's top stories.
5: Good morning, Ray. The big Labor Day getaway is underway. They say they're deadlocked, but the jury in the Lindsey Clancy trial will be back for deliberations. 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
0: Larry, we just talked with Natalie Magliori about all the stabbings and slashings in the city attributed to emotionally disturbed persons. Apparently, another one just happened. New York City cops shoot knife-wielding man.
1: Oh, my God.
0: Who charged at them on the Brooklyn Bridge. I'm assuming he was emotionally disturbed. But we'll have more details right before the 9 o'clock hour before Mark Simone, actually his substitute, Ken Rosato, is in today. Possibly more details on that.
1: Well, I'll tell you what. I'll tell you something happier and much nicer than that. The New York has legislation right now in the state Senate to make September 25th Dolly Parton Day. Now, think about it. Tennessee has already done the same thing. And it's probably going to spread across the country. New York would be the second state. You know, September 25th, 925.

0: Now, you'll remember they already have May the 4th as Star Wars Day. You know, May the 4th be with you. And so you're seeing this happening a lot. But this one, I believe, is way more special. And it's going to be enshrined in legislation. And so it's a nice thing, because who is nicer, who is more iconic than, we couldn't even think of anybody, than Dolly Parton?
1: Although, with Labor Day upon us, some union people out there, whether civil or in the private sector, saying, oh, do we get a day off with pay on that day?
0: Yeah. I don't think that's going to happen.
2: September 25th is my anniversary.
0: Really?
2: Yeah.
0: So it's already enshrined.
2: I'm just so excited to share it.
0: Yeah.
2: This is awesome.
0: Now, 9 to 5 always is going to be part of your anniversary. Let's get to some talkbacks.
3: You can't tell me crime is down in New York. I moved out of New York after 50 years because of the crime. Look at the young lady with that beautiful child, 8 months old, stabbed to death on her first day back from maternity. They can spew anything you want. Tish and Mondami can tell the news anything fake, and people believe it? Are you kidding me? Wise up, people in New York.
1: At least she's not, meaning Jessica Tisch and Mayor John, using the term that Adams used over and over. Remember, it's your perception. It's your perception. No, it's the reality that this issue, that woman dying, who just was on maternity leave, the executive for Bank of America, this will be remembered for a long, long time.
0: I think you're right. I think it's going to be a catalyst towards change. Remember, now in two cities, including Washington, D.C., the nation's capital, there have been people that have been arrested for fudging the numbers. So all of these Democratic cities better watch out, including New York City, because I do think they're fixing the numbers, and they're just not reporting some crimes.
4: Larry Curtis, I'm a native New Yorker for 65 years. I'm not safe going into the city, but I don't even know who's crazy, because people have in their earbuds and they're talking on their phone, so I don't know who's crazy.
0: I agree with you. The earbuds are the best thing to ever happen to the homeless, because if they just put one in, it looks like they're talking to somebody.
1: And how many times have I been sort of fooled? I'm thinking someone's talking to me. When they're not talking to me, they're talking to somebody else. God only knows where they are, but through their earbud.
0: And then you always get the index finger.
1: Through that blue phone.
0: Because go to answer them and they put the index finger up.
1: Oh, like, no. For me, it's the middle finger.
5: Like any other business, you can make numbers work any way you want them to work. Sometimes we used to say in my old business, numbers lie. You can skew them any way you want.
1: Yeah, and they're trying really hard with these after summer stats. Again, when you have a situation like this, these random, they call it random attacks, slashing, stabbings, and when it results in the death, look how many of you people, Natalie and Larry, I say you people because you come in from Jersey or wherever to work in New York City, you identify with that woman who was just slashed, stabbed,
0: absolutely,
1: and killed. You can identify with her.
0: Absolutely.
1: That does not, you can't apply a stat to that.
0: No, I agree with you 1,000%. And by the way, the Justice Department, you're going after other cities. New York, take a look at New York's numbers.
6: Just a little advice for Curtis when he's driving his Pinto over the George Washington Bridge, getting ready to throw the coins into the basket for the toll. Just pop an 8-track in while your wife is reading the map directions. Once you see the Sears, you make a left at the Roy Rogers.
0: And by the way, in Jersey, don't talk on that flip phone of yours, because you're going to get pulled over.
1: And you can't toss coins any longer.
2: Well, none of that you could do. Your 8-track.
1: Right.
2: Sears.
1: It has to be a yellow Pinto, though. I want a yellow Pinto to stand out.
0: All right. Now let's give

0: 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Just be caller number 8 at 800-321-0710. 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Now let's get right to Daria Albinger with the 8:30 news. Daria.
1: Partly cloudy today with a high of 87 degrees. The weather will probably not give you anything to complain about if you're hitting the road today for the long holiday weekend, but gas prices might.
2: AAA's Robert Sinclair says despite gas prices being around a dollar more per gallon than this time last year, the roads are projected to be busy, with New York City being in the top 5 most popular Labor Day weekend destinations.
3: Traffic is going to be very bad in our region. Drivers need to realize that we're a popular destination. We've got a lot of people leaving our area, a lot of people coming to our area.
2: He recommends traveling early in the morning and avoiding the afternoon. Meanwhile, when it comes to flying, the FAA says this is the busiest Labor Day weekend at the nation's airports in 15 years. I'm Scott Pringle, WOR News.
1: And we should remind you, if you are flying, get to the airport 2 hours before a domestic departure, 3 hours for international flights. President Trump is calling the conflict with Iran a war, but not his second in command.
4: Vice President J.D. Vance coming to the podium, insisting it's not a war.
5: I wouldn't call it a war. Right now, there is no active shooting. I recognize there have been places where this has flared up.
4: Just days ago, the U.S. carried out a series of strikes on Iran for the first time in recent weeks. The Pentagon now reporting a grim new milestone. Nearly 800 U.S. service members wounded. 18 have died.
1: ABC's Rachel Scott. Two survivors have been found in the rubble from last week's catastrophic flooding on the border of Nepal and Tibet. More than 1,200 are confirmed dead, and over 5,300 are still missing. Well, Labor Day is a good time to save some money. You'll find big sales over the long holiday weekend on things like patio furniture, grills, and summer apparel. Amazon is running a sale on some big tech brands, and it's a good time to buy a mattress. However, wait on things like TVs, game consoles, and toys until Black Friday or Cyber Monday. The Mets host the Giants at Citi Field tonight, and the Yankees will be in San Diego late tonight. Next news, 9 o'clock, bulletins at once. I'm Daria Albinger on 710 WOR.
6: 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Bravo, bravo, fortissimo. Up next, you heard my promo. I said Gloria Steinem was a CIA agent, and a lot of you said, no, she wasn't. I'm going to prove to you that, in fact, she was with her passing.
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7: Good morning. Here's your WOR traffic. It's been about 4 hours now. We've had the Brooklyn Bridge closed, Brooklyn bound with police activity. Alternate side and meters in effect. Heaviest way into the city is the George. 30 at the upper, 20 at the lower. An accident on the lower quickly cleared. Crash on the Bruckner southbound at Hunts Point in the right lane. Accident just about gone on the 59th Street Bridge, Manhattan bound upper deck. Crash on the Spray north, but at 287, heavy delays there. Accident on 78 eastbound at exit 26, delays from exit 24, were sponsored by the New York Lottery. Take your imagination, mega-size it, because the Mega Millions jackpot grows every day. 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Can you imagine? Please play responsibly. Gambling problem? Call the Hope Line, 1-877-8-HOPE-NY. Next update in 15 minutes, now the WOR Weather Channel forecast.
8: Finally, an easier one. Great forecast. Make your plans now. Outdoor weather is going to be great next several days. 85. More sun than clouds today. Tonight, some clouds, upper 60s. Surrounding areas will be a little cooler. Saturday, sunshine 80. On Sunday, sunshine 75. Monday, Labor Day, sunny upper 70s. Currently, 73 at WOR. I'm meteorologist Ray Stajic.
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0: Well, across the country, women are pausing to remember and pay tribute to women's liberation icon Gloria Steinem. Not just women, everybody is, who died Wednesday at the age of 92. Steinem became a symbol of feminism, advocating for women's reproductive rights, equal pay, and workplace equality. And now, some of the people that are leading that movement today, like Galia Paliga, who is a state president for NOW, says that she only got to where she is, like many women did, because of Gloria Steinem.
26: Her changes were already in effect, you know, so that I could go to school and do computer science and was already more fairly treated.
0: She's amazing. She was a journalist. She was an editor. She was a co-owner of magazines, including Ms. You know, she was the pinnacle of the movement, and she is an icon to today. And many of us remember at some of the rallies she would hold across the country, here in New York City, but there was one in Washington, D.C., that, to show you what her influence was, became a global rally. And while she was there and speaking, she talked about that. She talked about the fact that she just got word from Germany.
27: I was just talking with people from our many sister marches, including the one in Berlin, and they asked me to send a special message. We in Berlin know that walls don't work.
0: You know, she got the presidential Medal for Freedom from Barack Obama, and he phrased it pretty darn well.
28: Because of her work across America and around the world, more women are afforded the respect and opportunities that they deserve.
0: Yeah, there's women today, Curtis, to this day, that have some liberties, that have some freedom that weren't there. It's hard to remember that far back when women had difficulty when it came to colleges and universities and in the workplace.
6: It was lucky she emerged. She became the face of the NOW movement because with her was Betty Friedan. And that was the stereotype that most guys wanted to believe. Yeah, yeah, you're all bra burners, bitch. And she would say, thank you. Thank you for calling me Beyonce or whatever you call me, Ms. Magazine. But a lot of people objected to the fact that in the promo that was run, I talked about how she was a CIA agent. No, she's not. You're making that up. No. I spent time in Toledo where she was born and raised. I remember being with a guy who said, man, I went to school with Gloria Steinem. And she was a damn good daughter because her mother, and boy, this is right in line with what we've been talking about, was assigned to a sanitarium for the mentally ill. She had a mental breakdown. Her father was an antique salesman. He just skipped and went to California, and she decided to stay with her mother. She was the youngest daughter. The oldest daughter went to Washington, D.C., and she

0: that is pretty well darn documented.
1: Yes.
0: Yes, it was absolutely the case.
1: And she was proud of it, and thankfully she did that. Second, she was so good at morphing into whatever she had to be. Obviously, you have to be good to be a CIA agent and pretend to be pro-Soviet while you're there in the Soviet Union in the satellite countries. She went undercover as a Playboy bunny and exposed Hugh Hefner. And in her writings, talked about how all the women who achieved bunny status had to be checked for sexually transmitted diseases because, you know, Hefner wanted to have sex with them. And boy, that put chink in his armor because, you know, he was out of Chicago at that time. He was every male's image of what a virulent man should be. This woman was good at what she did. Once she became the person who had to lead an effort, stay out of her way.
0: You know, she was more, she did a whole lot more with the CIA, and it is all fascinating as you look at it. You're right. She was in Europe. They were getting her to recruit people against the Soviet Union. But when she got back here, the CIA helped her to establish an organization called the Independence Research Service. She remained an employee of that group well into the 60s. They held a big youth festival, and she wrote about the CIA in her 2015 memoirs. And she said, listen, it was a necessary evil to get to where I wanted to be. They gave me power, they gave me money, and they gave me an ability to recruit in Europe and to recruit in America. And I would not have been able to do that without them. So what she's saying is, yes, some of the work was for the CIA, but all of it, I didn't keep my eye off the ball. I was constantly thinking about the women's movement.
1: Yep. And she never had children of her own, but she's the stepmom of the actor Christian Bale because she had married his father, David Bale. And boy, there were all kinds of men who were dating Gloria Steinem in the 70s when she was a jet setter. I mean, globally, they all wanted Gloria Steinem to be out there with them at a restaurant, a party, a gathering, because she was such a good looker, very intellectual, and obviously a very forceful feminist. So, in her passing in 92 years, imagine, she went from when Hitler was the Führer, became the Führer, that's the year she was born, to now the emergence of AI. So there will be lots of tributes to Gloria Steinem all throughout the week and into next week. But up next, we're going to give you an update on that Brooklyn Bridge shooting today of an emotionally disturbed person by the NYPD. And more importantly, what's being done before the big commemoration next Friday, same time, same place. Next Friday, we'll have our own commemoration of 9/11 taking place here at 710 WOR.
2: Susie Saron with your WOR traffic. 4 hours and counting now. We've had the Brooklyn Bridge closed into Brooklyn with police activity. Van Wyck northbound by City Field, an accident in the right lane. Heaviest way into the city, the George. 30 at the upper, 20 at the lower. An accident on 78 eastbound near exit 26. It's in the right lane. It's stop and go from exit 24. No problems right now in the Garden State Parkway, New York State Thruway. Crash on the sprain northbound by 287 is gone. 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Our next update's in 15 minutes now, the WOR Weather Channel forecast.
3: We're looking good and going to be feeling great over the next few days. Today, the mildest up to 85, sunshine with a few clouds. Then a few clouds tonight, upper 60s in the city. Suburbs will be cooler. And then high pressure in for the weekend, giving us dry, sunny skies. 80 degrees on Saturday, 75 on Sunday, 77 on Monday. Right now, it's 73 at WOR. I'm meteorologist Ray Stajic. Now, here's Dario with a check of today's top stories.
4: Good morning, Ray. Ready, set, go. The Labor Day getaway is underway. The White House asks the Supreme Court to intervene again on mail-in voting. And two New York state senators are working 9 to 5 on a state holiday for Dolly Parton. Those stories and more coming up on 710 WOR.
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0: 710 WOR.
12: So, Larry, we have an update. Another emotionally disturbed person with a knife in his hand, waving it around, disorderly. Citizens on the Brooklyn side of the Brooklyn Bridge called 911. This was at 4:30 in the morning before we started our program. They surrounded him. He charged the police. They shot him. Multiple shots were fired, shell casings everywhere on the Brooklyn side. Manhattan side of the bridge was open. They closed the Brooklyn side for a further investigation. But here we go again. Emotionally disturbed person. We don't know where he was living at the time, whether the street or shelter, or maybe he had his own apartment. We'll get more details as the day goes on. But there have been a series of these situations now. And you know what's going to happen. They're going to hang it on the cops. Why did you have to shoot him? We should have mental health experts out there responding. Well, every one of these mayors, from de Blasio to Adams, now Zorn, has had a chance to do that, and they haven't done it.
13: Because it's an idiot idea. That's why. Because they're going to end up getting killed. So you won't have the person that's now threatening people being killed. You'll have people trying to help him being killed. What we need to do in this country, and I'll say this over and over and over again, for the good of the mentally ill person and also for the good of the police force and for the good for the citizens who will be threatened by this person, we need to be able to put people away and get them the help they need. And we used to be able to do that. That's ended, and it was partially society's fault because they overextended and they treated people very poorly. We got to do this again and do it the right way.
12: Yeah, well, we just talked about how Gloria Steinem cared for her mother in Toledo in a sanitarium because she had had a mental breakdown, cared for her. I mean, there is a way to do it properly, yep. And you are correct. Now, meantime, as we approach 9/11, and next week we're dedicating a lot of our broadcasting to the lead up to the commemoration. Julie Menin, city council speaker, was surrounded with other council people talking how they're going to spend $1 million to make available trips to the 9/11 museum on the part of kids who go to public schools. And I'm saying to myself, 25 years... and you now extricate $1 million from a $42 billion Department of Education budget in which there's nothing in this that says you have to bring the children there. Because when I ask my sons, hey, do you talk about 9/11 in the schools? They've all gone to public schools. No, Dad, why don't they talk about it? Well, they don't want to hurt anybody's feelings. So unlike our generation that grew up, Larry, and I know you, Natalie, remember Pearl Harbor. Yeah. It was driven into us. One-third of our population was born after 9/11. Most of them have no idea about 9/11 or what transpired because most of these schools won't even address it.
13: We got to stop placating minorities in our country, not large minorities, but small minorities of people. We have to stop placating and making sure that nobody is ever offended. It is a bizarre thing, and it's just some residue from the whole woke movement in our country. Finally, can we get rid of that stuff? By the way, with Julie Menin, I don't know how to feel about her. I mean, when she first came in, it looked like she was going to take on Zora Mamdani, and I thought the enemy of my enemy is my friend.
12: Did I not warn you?
13: And then I thought, wait a second, that's not working out the way she said it was going to happen.
12: I warned you, Larry.
13: All right, well, Curtis also said he knows where Jimmy Hoffa is buried this morning, and the talk back of the morning and winner of the Curtis Sliwa and Larry Menti in the morning T-shirt had a message for me for some reason.
14: Forget about it, Larry. You know Curtis knows where all the bones are buried.
12: Remember, underneath the Pulaski Skyway that both of you take home the jersey, in that dump there that was run by the Genovese, in a 55-gallon drum are the remnants of Jimmy Hoffa.
13: Let me just see. That's the 57th place I've been told he's been buried. And it's Friday, so we're going to award the talk back of the week a C. Crane Radio. He was not very happy about this talk back coming up. It's going to get the C. Crane Radio. You got a shirt. Be happy. He was not very happy about bringing year-round outdoor dining to the city.
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12: Follow 710WOR on Instagram and Facebook. We want to know what you think about New York kids not learning about 9/11. That's the post that I've done with Natalie today. Next week, tickets to see Andrea Bocelli at 8:25. Bravo, fortissimo. Coming up next, Ken Rosado, guest host for Mark Simone 9, and talks to attorney Imran Ansari and showbiz411.com writer Roger Friedman. 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
18: It's 74 degrees at 9 o'clock. Good morning. I'm Daria Albinger. This is the unofficial end of summer, but a lot of us are hoping to get one more weekend out of it. The AAA is predicting 50 million people will hit the road over the long Labor Day weekend, and it's going to cost you more if you're driving.
19: Regular gas now sits at $4.14. That's the highest ever heading into a Labor Day weekend. And analysts warn that diesel prices could climb higher still, with farmers burning fuel for the fall harvest and home heating oil season just a few weeks away.
18: ABC's Matt Rivers. We're paying a bit more in the tri-state area. The AAA has pegged prices at $4.29 here in New York, $4.28 a gallon in Connecticut, and $4.25 in New Jersey. You'll also have plenty of company if you're flying. The TSA is anticipating screening more than 17 million people between now and Wednesday. Police are investigating an officer-involved shooting on the Brooklyn Bridge early this morning that snarled traffic.
20: A man was apparently climbing the Brooklyn Bridge cables around 4:30 in the morning, and then at some point, sources are telling the New York Post he charged at officers with a knife, and that's when police shot him. His condition unknown. The officer-involved shooting jammed traffic on the busy bridge, with police temporarily shutting down the Brooklyn side at the start of morning rush. Now, Daria, we are expected to get briefed real soon from the NYPD with more details.
18: That's Scott Pringle reporting for us. President Trump says he's appointing Adam Tell to be acting Army Secretary. Tell is now Assistant Secretary of the Branch for Civil Works. He'll take over for Dan Driscoll, who resigned on Monday. Diddy's time behind bars is being shortened again. The hip-hop mogul, whose real name is Sean Combs, was originally set to be released in June of 2028. He's now expected to leave prison on February 5th of 28. Combs was originally sentenced to 4 years after being convicted of prostitution-related charges. WOR News Time 9:02.
21: Good morning. Here's your WOR traffic. It took well over 4 hours, but the Brooklyn Bridge is reopened heading into Brooklyn. Alternate side meters in effect. Heaviest way into the city, still to George, 25 to 30 for either deck. Crash on the Van Wyck North, but at Citi Field in the right lane. New Jersey, an accident on 78 eastbound after exit 26 in the right lane at stop and go from exit 24. So far, so good on the Parkway southbound headed down the shore, the Thruway northbound upstate. Accident single laning on the Merritt northbound in New Canaan. 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You don't want to miss the next episode of Our American Stories. I'm Susie Cerone on 710 WO.
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24: Now. I'm meteorologist Ray Stajic with the WOR forecast from the Weather Channel. Dry weather through the holiday weekend as high pressure will push on in, help to clean the clouds out. Just seeing a few clouds now, looking good this morning. And as we get into the afternoon, more sunshine, a few clouds. 85 tonight, some clouds upper 60s outside the city. It'll be a little bit cooler Saturday, Sunday, and Monday. Very pleasant. Near 80 Saturday, mid to upper 70s on Sunday and Monday. Right now, 73 at WOR.
18: There was no local baseball yesterday. The Mets will host the Giants at Citi Field tonight, and the Yankees will be in San Diego late tonight. Rutgers played one of the first college football games of the season, and they lost, falling to UMass 37-21. Next news, 9:30, bulletins at once. I'm Daria Albinger on 710 WOR.
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1: And happy, happy Friday. Oh, it's so nice to say those words. Happy Friday. So nice to be with you. Mark, I hope you're enjoying your nice day off, your nice long weekend. You deserve it, my friend. It is Ken Rosado, former TV news anchor from New York City. For those of you who are from New York, you know I used to be on Channel 7 for 20 years. I did the morning and midday shows at Channel 7. I was on Channel 5, Good Day, before that. And even if you have a good memory, I was on Channel 55 for a bunch of years as well. But it's good to be with you here now doing radio with you here on iHeart on WOR. And also, I do a show down or over in New Jersey. It's called On New Jersey Mornings, and I do that for them. And that's a streaming channel. 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But anyway, it is good to be here on Labor Day weekend, Friday. It's one of those days that, you know, a lot of times you don't want to say Happy Memorial Day, because obviously it's about remembering those who've died for us. You don't want to say for certain holidays, happy this and happy that, because the holiday means something else. Labor Day is like, we're celebrating labor. We're celebrating all of us who work. So you could say Happy Labor Day, and it is non-sectarian. You could say it to everybody. So go out in the streets and just scream Happy Labor Day to everybody. Just don't get in their faces when you do it. Our number today, of course, as always, 800-321-0710. 800-321-0710. What a mess. If you were listening to the news, you heard Daria Albinger talking about this, and you heard it all morning long with the morning show, of course. They were talking about this, Curtis, I heard Curtis, in fact, specifically, excuse me as I swallow, talking very specifically about the mentally unstable whom we have in New York. And Curtis is 100% right. I know that when he was out there with the Guardian Angels, he encountered a lot of them over the years. And of course, there are, it seems, more and more that we're encountering in public. So once again, we had a case this morning of a person who was holding a knife, an emotionally disturbed person. People near the Brooklyn Bridge on the Manhattan side said that the first witnessings, if you will, of this individual was about 3 o'clock in the morning. And this is a man who was just flashing around a knife at people on the Brooklyn-bound side of the Brooklyn Bridge, but close to Manhattan. Okay. And apparently somebody called police, and they showed up about 3:30, 4 o'clock in the morning. Finally, between 4 and 4:30, they closed the Brooklyn-bound side of the Brooklyn Bridge near South and Dover Streets. That was all closed off. Fortunately, it is holiday time, if you will. It's a holiday weekend, so maybe traffic wasn't as bad. I don't know as it could have been, but it was still pretty darn bad. That whole part of Manhattan, you couldn't get over to Brooklyn via the Brooklyn Bridge. You had to take the tunnel. Or go over into Queens and work your way down. But just an absolute, of course, the Manhattan Bridge, but just an absolute mess this was. So police were there doing the two calls that I know from my relatives. My dad was a police officer for years. The two calls that a cop does not like to get and have to respond to are domestic disputes. Because you never know. The husband could be beating the wife. You go to intervene, and all of a sudden the wife turns on you because you're pushing the husband against the wall and trying to cuff him. Stuff like that happens a lot. Any police officer will tell you. And the other call you don't like to get is an emotionally disturbed person. And that is because you don't know how it's going to turn out. By definition, the person is emotionally disturbed. You could say, calm down. Yeah, and many of the officers who respond are specially trained to keep them calm. But no matter what, you don't know if the person is on something or off something. Maybe they're off their meds, so they're unstable. Maybe they just had something to push them over the edge. And that's why we love our NYPD, because no matter what, they try their best and they put their lives on the line to try to deal with whatever the situation. But this allegedly emotionally disturbed person had a knife. Police confronted the person. The individual, the reports are that it was a man. When the police arrived, the man confronted and allegedly charged at the police. And we believe that that led them to allegedly shoot him. Everything is allegedly right now. We're not getting a lot of confirmation. So this is the sketch of the story right now until we get more information. So the Brooklyn-bound lanes and parts of the bridge walkway were closed for hours. Everything was reopened at 8:30. We don't know the man's condition. That's all under investigation. The man could be alive. We don't know. It could also be that the man was so seriously shot that maybe they're on the edge, and that's why they had to have such a massive investigation. But whenever there's a police shooting, you know that they have to send out the troops and just take pictures and measure everything, and that takes hours, and that's why things were closed. So when we hear that crime is down, this is the lowest crime summer on record. You notice they pointed out when they made that comment, the one of the main bases, if you will, that they made that statement, the NYPD, was based on shootings. Shootings were down dramatically year to year. But you notice what they didn't talk about? What? Stabbings. Stabbings. Where are the numbers on stabbings? Now, for the last week, it seems that almost every day we've had another stabbing. And it seems in almost every case, it's been an emotionally disturbed person involved in stabbing somebody. In some cases, fatally, as we know from the poor woman who was stabbed to death the other day. It was Monday here in Times Square. So stabbings, are they down? Well, we know that from the statistics, year to year, overall felonies were flat in New York. So they didn't go up or down. And the number of rapes actually increased. The only thing that went down was shooting murders. That went down. But what about stabbings? So this is, listen, I don't want to trade off one for the other. I want neither one of them. How about that? I want to be able to get off a subway or get on a subway knowing that I will be perfectly safe. I could get on a subway, either stand or sit, and then 5-10 minutes later get off the subway and get to my destination and then repeat when I come home. That's what I'm paying for. That's why people live in New York City. They shouldn't have to wonder if they will or won't make it home or end up in a hospital later in the day. And the job of the police, when they're allowed to do their job by a mayoral administration like we have now that basically handcuffs them at every angle and every possibility, when allowed to do their job, they keep us safe. When you have the likes of Alvin Bragg, Manhattan DA, who says, we're not going to charge people for these 90% of the crimes. We're not going to charge them. Hey, you could commit all those crimes that you want. And we're going to, because you deserve to be let go because of past wrongs that have occurred with people in general who are of color or who lived in certain neighborhoods or who came from certain countries. As a result, we're going to not charge anybody for any of these crimes over here. We're just going to go after people who murder people. And then the next year he says, look at this, crime is down. Yeah, Alvin, crime is down because you chose not to charge 90% of the crimes that we used to charge people 4 years past. Look, you may love Rudy Giuliani or despise Rudy Giuliani, but the one thing you got to admit, and I lived in New York, not in the city proper, but went to high school and college in Manhattan and always was within 15 to 20 minutes of Manhattan my entire life. And I was around during the Giuliani administration. And I remember you couldn't drive into the city prior to Giuliani. As much as I loved Ed Koch, you couldn't drive into the city without a squeegee guy coming up. And if you didn't give the squeegee guy a buck, he would slam your windshield in many cases with the squeegee, crack your windshield. You don't want to get into confrontations with them. They had those filthy squeegees they were using. It was gross. They were in many cases mentally disturbed. And, you know, if you didn't give them something, you worried that you took your life in your hands. So it was sort of out of trepidation. You just reach in your pocket and you gave them something. Well, it started with them. And when Giuliani came in, he got rid of the squeegee guys. If you were around New York then, you'll know. Apparently, half of New York wasn't around then. These are half of the people in New York right now are relative newcomers, so they've never lived through that. But we're sort of back in that era where we have people who intimidate other people, and you're supposed to just take it. Oh, that's just living in New York. No. We learned through Giuliani and prior to Koch, actually prior to like Beam, Mayor Beam, we didn't have that. You could walk around the city and be perfectly safe. I know people used to keep their car doors unlocked in the city back in the day. Never had a problem. No issues. And then when you gradually let, you know, the old broken windows policy, when you gradually let, well, we'll let this crime go. First it goes, starts with pollution. Then, you know, you want to drop your garbage here. And what do you want me to do about it? Then it becomes, let the squeegee guy do the squeegee. And then graffiti. You know, if they want to do graffiti on your building, let them do it. They want to rip down a flag and that makes them happy. Oh, if they want to do drugs, want to smoke pot in public, whatever. You know, they want to spit. They want to urinate in public. They want to be topless. And then it gets to the point where there are no laws. There are no rules. And we walk around in a city that is uncivilized. Listen, the word civilized comes from the Latin word civitas, C-I-V-I-T-A-S. It means city. The word city comes from civity, if you will, in Latin. That's where we get it. It got shortened in French to cité and then becomes city in English. And so civilized means living in a city, meaning you act in a way that you can get along with large numbers of people. That's what it means to be civilized, to live in a city, okay? What we have is a bunch of people living together, but more and more we are accepting an uncivilized type behavior. And that's something that we don't have to accept. We don't have to accept that. But it happens in little increments. Little by little, you're like, what are you going to do? Yeah, live and not live. No one wants to confront. Before you know it, you have what you have. And you could say, well, crime can, largest decrease in crime year to year in recorded history. Well, listen, I'm not pointing the finger and I'm not suggesting, I'm not trying to blame, but you know that captains of precincts and whatnot, the fewer crimes that they submit, the more the pat on the back for them. So you have to wonder in many cases, and I'm not saying it happened. I have no evidence. I'm telling you right now. But I have anecdotal evidence from people who are police, and I have police officers in my family, and I have police officers who have been friends for years. And the question is, how many times are the numbers fudged? And, well, we're going to put this down. That didn't get reported until the 31st. And I'm not going to put that down this month as part of this statistic. And this is really a misdemeanor. You know what? Let's not charge him. Let's put it off for a month and see, and then it'll be in next month's statistics. But that's how things happen. And then all of a sudden, even if it's only five fewer felonies in your precinct, all of a sudden it's down. Look, it's down 0.1% month to month because you pushed it off to the next month and then you report it in your paperwork the next month. That's how it happens. And it's all about making it look good for the police commissioner. And then not that the police commissioner picked up the phone and said, this is what I need you to do. No, that is not. In fact, I can almost guarantee that is not what happens. But it's sort of an unwritten rule. You kind of know, hey, you know what? Cut her some slack. She'll cut you some slack. Everybody's happy. Stuff like that does happen. It does happen. Again, I have no evidence. I'm not saying I have conclusive proof. I don't. I'm speaking anecdotally. It happens. And then, boom, you have a story in the papers that crime is at its lowest point. Meanwhile, every single day, it's who are you going to believe, me or your own lying eyes? We have another stabbing, another murder. But yet somehow crime is down to its lowest point. Well, listen, crime has always happened in New York and it always will. It's a big city. I've been a journalist in New York City since I'm in my teens and I'm almost 60. Okay, I've been doing this a long time. But I can tell you that of late, I this is literally a daily thing, right? We're talking about stabbings every single day in New York. So when they talk about shootings are down, okay, so now they're just choosing an alternate means of killing people. Let's use a knife. And you can get a knife everywhere. So this, by the way, goes against the argument of the people who are anti-Second Amendment all these years, who talk about guns killing people. And if we'd only get guns off the streets, murders would go down. Guns may make murder a little more convenient, but people then just pick up an alternate means. They'll pick up a rock if they want. They'll pick up there was a guy in Brooklyn on Sunday who picked up a discarded baby crib and threw it at a 90-year-old woman, almost killed her, knocked her down. She broke her hip. I mean, just for no reason, just because he was mentally unstable, I guess. But this is living in the city today, and it shouldn't be. You shouldn't be a 90-year-old woman in your ending your waning years on this planet and go out like that. And that is just not justifiable ever. All right. 800-321-0710. 800-321-0710. This is 710 WOR. Ken Rosato in for Mark on your Friday of Labor Day weekend. And of course, before we go to break, we can't not mention what's going on right now in the Clancy trial. So everything's open up. And by the way, I find it interesting. I'm looking at the layout here as I raise the microphone so I get a better look at the TV monitors. Fox News Channel, all over it. They're in the courtroom in Plymouth, Massachusetts right now. CNN going back to back, head to head, also in the courtroom. Then you go to MS Now, totally different story. Why? Because they weren't on it from the start. When I worked at Channel 7, I remember we used to say, and this, I'm not saying anything out of school here. I wouldn't do that. But one of the things we used to say is own the story. So you're in for a penny, in for a pound. If you're going to go in on the story, even if it doesn't look at first to be a big story, you go in with three camera crews and you own it. And then if it does turn into something big, the other guys, they look like they just dropped the ball. So just looking at this, MS Now from the start, I guess they didn't own it. So now they're not even touching the Lance trial. But Fox News Channel is on it. So is CNN. I guess they have to have a presence there. Of course, for those who may have missed it, last night there was another note brought to the judge before he finally dismissed them for the night, the jury. And they apparently are kind of deadlocked because of one person. And listening to the morning show, Larry and Curtis this morning, everybody had their own theory, and none of us knows, right? We're all guessing. My theory, and I can't hear the judge, he's talking right now. We'll find out if I'm wrong. My theory is, the fact is, there are 9 women and 3 men on the jury. Massachusetts, an extremely liberal state, probably the most liberal state in the country, more so than California, more so than New York, I believe. These are liberals who, like, the most conservative person is a mainstream Democrat in the state of Massachusetts, and that's that. There are no Republicans, period. And my theory is that the person who is standing out, who's standing firm, is a man, one of the 3 men on the jury, and I think he wants the maximum, and he doesn't want to listen to the other 11. So remember the options that the jury has right now. They could say, starting at the top, they could say, the very, very top would be guilty of first-degree murder, which is mandatory life, no parole. Guilty of second-degree murder, which is life with possible parole. Guilty of manslaughter, which is up to 20 years. It could be not guilty by lack of criminal responsibility, which is the other states would call it by reason of insanity. They call it lack of criminal responsibility in Massachusetts because they don't want to say insanity because it sounds so mean. That's Massachusetts liberals. And then not guilty. They could literally acquit, but that's not likely because both sides agree that she killed the children. So you're not going to get a not guilty. I mean, 1 in a trillion that you would get that. So at this point, it's going to be one of probably the 4. It's going to be manslaughter, second degree, first degree, or lack of criminal responsibility, as they call it. We'll see where it goes. Right now it says tensions flare as Lindsay Clancy jury prepares to resume deliberation. So they're about to send the jury back in to deliberate again. But based on the fact that the defense attorney was upset that the judge wanted to keep on the jury the one person holding things up, that tells me that the one person is the person who wants the maximum thrown at her. And I could be totally wrong, just a guess. Give us a call. Let us know what you think about it. 800-321-0710. Ken Rosato and from Mark. Friday of Labor Day weekend, 710 WOR.
6: Ready for the Marxist socialist holiday we call Labor Day? Look it up. It's true. Meanwhile, modern day socialists cloaking themselves as Democrats are starting off in a solid spot as we officially kick off the campaign season. Lots to talk about. The Rob Astorino Show is presented by Toyota City in Mamaroneck and the Pleasantville Diner. 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
18: Here's what we're working on in the WOR newsroom. The big Labor Day getaway is underway. They say they're deadlocked, but the jury in the Lindsay Clancy murder trial will be back for deliberations today. And there's a push to make 925 Day a state holiday. Those stories and more coming up on 710 WOR.
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1: Oh, so nice to be with you. It's going to be a beautiful Friday. Ray Stajic makes me smile coming in, listening to him talking about sunshine, mid-80s. That's the way to do it. And nice, and it's even going to be a little cooler Saturday, Sunday with partly sunny skies and temps in the mid to upper 70s. It's just like perfect weather for Labor Day weekend to wrap up the unofficial end of summer. I don't know about you. I enjoy September because things are calmer. Kids are back in school. A lot of people don't go on vacation at that point because they've done their summer vacation in August. So they're back to work. And so that's when I escape to the beach. My work schedule, I work in the mornings. So I'm done. I've always worked in the mornings for the last like 25, 30 years, actually longer than that. And so I'm usually done by early afternoon. I get to enjoy the beach. I go to the beach. You could park. You could get on the sand, go right up to the ocean, and the ocean is warm. It's a perfect time to escape. 800-321-0710. 800-321-0710. For those that didn't catch it, my acquaintance friend, we're not like pick up the phone, hey, Maria, how are you? But I am a friend of Maria Bartiromo. We used to host the Columbus Day Parade together for years when I was at Channel 7. We used to do that every year with my dear bud Joe Piscopo and Maria. We used to do that together. And Maria is, just from sitting with her for hours on end and having just conversation after conversation, a wonderful, lovely, kind person. Kind, caring, talks to you all the time, asks, she engages. She asks you questions about you and your family, and then loves to share history of her family. She always tells a story about her family owning the T-Rex restaurant in Brooklyn, and it was named after the ship that her family came over on from Italy to the United States. They named the restaurant after that. She's just a great lady and a great conversationalist. And unfortunately was let go from Fox yesterday. That was the announcement. And you know, the word is, because Fox didn't put out an official word and Maria has not made any public comment, and I haven't talked to her. Everybody I know who knows her, everybody's in speculative mode. But the word is that it had something to do with Fox trying to stay away from President Trump, claiming that the 2020 elections were stolen, and that it had to do based on these are President Trump's words now. I'm not saying my own opinion. This is President Trump's words, that it had to do with the Dominion voting system. And there was no evidence of that, obviously. You know, it's one thing to say that because you're angry. And it may, you know, who knows, 20 years from now, what we might discover. All I know is right now there is zero evidence of that. And so Fox News ended up paying $787.5 million in a settlement to Dominion Voting. And so of course you can imagine any company would be very sensitive about that. I would be if I were in charge of a company and I had to pay out $750 million of very hard-earned cash to somebody to settle something. And so allegedly what has been rumored is that Maria, the allegation is that she basically communicated with the White House and said, well, you know, Fox is trying to stay away from your coverage because of this and that. And, you know, when you sign a contract and you work for a company, it's like you are, you're on the payroll. You're supposed to keep things in the company. You know, I was married to somebody who am married, but it was and same person, but married to somebody who worked for another TV station. We never talked TV in the house. Literally, well, you could talk generically about a story, but it was never about coming home and saying, so what did your executive producer say today? Well, mine said this. So what did your executive producer, mine said? That didn't happen. You just know that there are certain things you can't talk about when you sign a deal and you're working for a company. But we don't know the full details. The rumor is that that's what happened, and it got back to the company and she was let go. She will end up on her feet and be great, I'm sure. 800-321-0710. We'll take your calls next. It is 934. Daria Albinger has the news. Good morning.
18: Good morning, Ken. You and I may be at work today, but a lot of people across the tri-state area are getting away for one more weekend of summer. Most will be driving and will pay an average of $4.29 a gallon here in New York for gas, $4.28 in Connecticut, $4.25 in New Jersey. That's about a dollar more than we did this time last year. The NYPD is investigating an officer involved shooting this morning on the Brooklyn Bridge. Officers say they ordered a man to stop climbing the cables, but he told him he had a bomb and he wanted to die. They say the man then charged at them armed with a knife, and that's when officers shot and killed him. The incident snarled traffic for hours. The jury in the Lindsey Clancy murder trial is back in court this morning for a seventh day of deliberations. That's despite jurors telling the judge again yesterday that they were deadlocked. We are heading into Labor Day weekend with a better than expected job report. The Labor Department says employers created 162,000 last month. That's far more than the 53,000 that analysts had predicted. The opening bell on Wall Street is sponsored by Secure Cash LLC, moving your money safely every mile. The Dow is down 86 points in early going. The NASDAQ is up 20. The S&P is off 4. And just a reminder, the markets will be closed on Monday for Labor Day. Next news, 10 o'clock, bulletins at once. Wake up with Curtis Sliwa and Larry Menti, 6 to 9 weekdays. I'm Daria Albinger on 710 WOR.
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7: Here's your WOR traffic. We've got alternate side and meters both in effect. Just a reminder, in case you missed it, the Brooklyn Bridge reopened into Brooklyn. Inbound George, 40 at the upper, 30 at the lower. That's the worst way into the city. The crash on the Van Wyck northbound by City Field is gone. The accident on 78 eastbound, your exit 26 gone as well. A mess in Edison, an overturned tractor trailer. It's in the area of the Turnpike near Interchange 10, a stall on the Parkway northbound at 117. Crash single laning on the Merritt northbound at exit 13. 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
24: Finally, an easier one. Great forecast. Make your plans now. Outdoor weather is going to be great next several days. 85. More sun than clouds today. Tonight, some clouds, upper 60s. Surrounding areas will be a little cooler. Saturday, sunshine 80. On Sunday, sunshine 75. Monday, Labor Day, sunny upper 70s. Currently, 73 at WOR. I'm meteorologist Ray Stajic.
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1: Nice to be with you. Happy Labor Day weekend. Let's go to our busy phones and we say hello to Carlos in Summit, New Jersey. Good morning to you, Carlos. Carlos, you want to lower the radio in the background. It's on a delay. So just listen to the phone and talk to the phone, okay? Uh-oh, it's going to be about 5 minutes before we go through the delay. Carlos, you there? Otherwise, we're going to come. All right, we're going to come back to Carlos. Put Carlos on hold, please. And when we'll figure it out. 800-321-0710. 800-321-0710 is the number to call. Just the rule of thumb, whenever you call into radio, you always want to lower the radio in the background and just listen on the phone, because when we broadcast the signal, sometimes it's not all stations even do a delay. Sometimes what you're hearing is called a digital delay, because when the signal goes out over the internet, it gets delayed going through the internet to you. So that's not even always something that the radio station does. It's just a natural delay. Like you could be watching a cable show, and you, if you ever noticed, if you have it on in two rooms, one room, it's like 4 seconds off from the other. It depends on your TV, if it's a smart TV or using a cable box, et cetera. So is Carlos there yet? We still got him? Well, let's try him again. Carlos, are you there?
0: Yes, hello.
1: Ben. All right, Carlos. Hi. Just keep that radio down in the background if you don't mind, because otherwise you're going to get distracted. Okay. So anyway, good morning to you. Happy Labor Day weekend.
0: Okay, thank you. Yeah, Ken, the bottom line is this. It doesn't matter if a person is insane or not. You have to pay for your crime. You have to pay for your crime. And basically, what this woman did, she's worse than Charles Manson.
1: She killed three people, and that's not being disputed by either side. So, you know, we don't have to say she allegedly killed. She acknowledges, both sides acknowledge, she killed not only three.

0: Fisher, mm-hmm. and the lady killed her three kids, was remanded to an insane asylum at the time, or, you know, a psychiatric institute, as we'd call it today. And she was let out, and later in the 60s, her husband and her stayed together, and they had three more kids, and she killed the other three kids in 1966. And it's just a bizarre story and almost a bizarre parallel to what we're seeing today. She ultimately committed suicide by drowning herself. Yeah, but it's a story you might want to look up. And
1: I remember. I remember. Just she had schizophrenia, right? So that was yes. She was paranoid. In fact, it was the first time many in America had heard of paranoid schizophrenia because you didn't have that kind of thing discussed on national news back in the 60s. But it was 1966. When she killed her first three, and you're right. And then it's
0: The second three were killed in 66. The first three she killed in 54.
1: So you have to wonder, it's like, why was she allowed to continue having kids? You know, they did have institutions back then. So I guess, with the legal system, they didn't have, they didn't put people into the institutions when they found them, mentally unstable or mentally insane at that point. It's just beyond me. But in a case like this, the woman had not one, not two, she had three kids. So after the first child, you didn't have postpartum depression. After the second child, you didn't have postpartum. Or if you did, you did nothing. But the third one, that's what pushed you over after a couple of years. I don't know. It's going to be a tough sell. And where do you think that the jury stands? And I know we're just guessing here. But one person is
0: the same. I don't know. You know, talk with some buddies of mine. We have coffee each day. You know, mm-hmm. I think either way you slice it, Kenny. I think any guy or a gal, you examine it, you got to be crazy to do what you did. You look at it that way. I mean, there's no way anyone in their right mind would just do that.
1: But then, what do you do to the person?
0: That's the way I see it anyway. I don't know.
1: What do you do to the person, though, at that point?
0: I got to be honest with you. God forbid, if it was me in that box, I'd have to say, listen, I would say, hey, she's crazy. You got to put her in some kind of a mental institution of some kind. That's what I would think, rather than a strictly a penal institution. I don't know. It's a hard one. That's where maybe myself as a man, I probably would have come in with some doubt, with that reasonable, because you got to pick one or the other.
1: Right.
0: And, is she really crazy? And there's so much evidence and so many charges and so many experts. You got to come down on it one side or the other. And then they call somebody, if you're really, I don't know what this one juror is about, believe me, but if you're really a person of your conviction and you really have reasonable doubt, when they call somebody a holdout, that's almost like a negative connotation. You follow me, Ken?
1: Yeah.
0: If somebody's really a person and says, listen, I really feel this way, am I just a holdout, or am I a person saying, listen, I really do have reasonable doubt, and therefore I have to default to option B rather than A?
1: And this is why I'm convinced. I had this conversation with Larry and Curtis. I walked into their studio before I came in here. I'm convinced that it is a man, because they remember the jury's broken, 9 women, 3 men. I'm convinced that it is a man who wants the max, who wants first degree murder. And the reason I say that is because the defense attorney called it a darn shame that the judge would not remove that one juror who was the holdout. Because if the one juror who was the holdout was saying, oh, she needs to go free, then why would the person who is the defense attorney want the person to be off the jury panel? You want that person on the jury panel. So I think that's fairly obvious. My eyes, I don't know. Larry believes just the opposite. He believes that the way that the judge spoke, that the person is that the person is holding out and wants her basically acquitted, possibly. But the five options are not guilty by lack of criminal responsibility, which means it's the equivalent of insanity, guilty of manslaughter, guilty of second degree murder, or guilty of first degree murder. Those are the five options. That's a lot of options. Don't know where they all lie in there based on the evidence, but we'll find out. I think, what do you think? My guess is today is going to be the day that we find out.
0: I would have to say so. I mean, I would think. And, they're all only humans, too, in that jury box. I mean, after 5 weeks and all this stuff, they're going to have PTSD themselves, I think, after going through all this. That's no walk in the park.
1: I agree.
0: I'll tell you, if I was on that jury, I'd tell them, don't ever pick me for another jury for the rest of my life, because after going through something like that, I would never want to hear something like that again. They got to be traumatized for everything they saw, they heard, that they read. It's got to be brutal.
1: But at the same time, thank God we have a panel of our peers to judge us, right? And that we have this system, so we get a good shot.
0: This is true.
1: Right?
0: This is-

0: true.
1: All right.
0: Yes, we do.
1: Jimmy,
0: yes,
1: from Yonkers, my dad's hometown. That's where Dad was born and raised, by the Polish Community Center. I appreciate you very much,
0: you
1: my friend. Have a wonderful weekend.
0: Be well.
1: Thank you. You too.
0: You too.
1: Let's take one more quick call. Kathy in North Carolina, how are things down there?
2: Well, you know, I hesitated calling because I'm, you know.
1: What?
2: I get very emotional. I get very emotional about this.
1: I'm sorry.
2: Well, first of all, I want to say that, Ken, I always think you have the best job in radio, and you do the best job, too, because you fill in for Mark. He's got a great audience. But then when you add another hour, I'm thinking it became a little more difficult for you.
1: So tell me what you feel. Tell me what you feel.
2: Okay, well, I think everybody knows me by now. I call a lot about this, but you keep on saying the wrong thing. She didn't suffer from postpartum depression.
1: No, she had psychosis. Right. No, I specified
2: depression.
1: That. I specified that before, the right at the top.
2: No, I know, but the last couple of times you keep on, and people, not just you, but keep on saying, this is a different thing, and it is real. My biggest thing is, for you guys that want to give her the death penalty, which isn't on the table for first degree or whatever.
1: I never said that. No, let's back up. I never said that. I didn't. Please. No. I love you and I'll let you talk, Kathy. But please don't suggest that I said that. I never said that. I listed the five options.
2: I'm saying your callers. Okay. I'm saying your callers want, you know, first of all, it's not on the table.
1: Right.
2: But as far as first degree murder is considered, you have to, except in the state of Texas, you have to have a motive.
1: Right.
2: What would possibly be her motive for doing this? And there is none other than, I hate the word crazy, but other than the psychosis, she wasn't doing it, you know, to get back her husband. She wasn't doing it because she was going to have a better life without three children. Are you serious?
1: Right.
2: She wasn't doing it because she was having an affair and wanted to get, you know, out of it.
1: Or she was going to get money out of it. She didn't have an insurance policy on the kids. Yeah, you're right. You're right on all of those
2: things. She has no motive. So with that in mind, I can't even imagine why legally they were allowed to charge her with the first degree murder. Second thing that I've not mentioned before that I would love to clear up is the fact that she premeditated it. She doesn't say that she didn't premeditate it. It was premeditated. You don't have to have, it doesn't knock out the insanity defense, because think of John Hinckley. I'll give you the most obvious thing. He premeditated shooting Reagan, but that doesn't show that it's first degree because he premeditated it. He's still crazy, and that's why he premeditated it. She wanted those children. She believed, because of the psychosis and the voices or whatever, that they were going to go to a better place, and she was going with them.
1: All right, Kathy, I don't mean to cut you off. Up against a hard break. I just, in 10 seconds, what should happen to her? What do you believe should happen?
2: I personally believe she should have manslaughter, because there's both on the both sides, and I think that would be fair. But those jurors listened to every day, and it looks like they are not going to give her the first degree. And just know that they were there. They heard the evidence, unlike many of the callers.
1: You're right. And they saw images that we didn't see, and they don't know. You're absolutely right on all those counts. Kathy, you listen, call back anytime, especially when I'm here, but call back anytime, because I think you have a very rational perspective. I appreciate
2: it. Thank you. God bless you, and
1: you
2: I appreciate
1: too.
2: Your rationality.
1: Thank
2: too.
1: You. And enjoy your Labor Day weekend, and let's hope that, you know, for the sake of sanity, that everything turns out the way it should. Thank you, Kathy. All right. And you're listening to 710 WOR. Ken Rosato in for Mark. We're right back in 2 minutes.
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5: Here's what we're working on in the WOR newsroom. Ready, set, go. The Labor Day getaway is underway. The White House is asking the Supreme Court to intervene again on mail-in voting. And two New York senators are working 9 to 5 on a state holiday for Dolly Parton. Those stories and more coming up on 710 WOR.
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1: And the last call ran a little bit long. Ken Rosato in for Mark. We're coming back right after the news. Don't go away.

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2: It's 79 degrees at 10 o'clock. Good morning. I'm Daria Albinger. You could not ask for a better day to hit the road than the weather we're having today. But you could probably ask for lower gas prices as you head out for that Labor Day destination. Higher oil prices due to the recent fighting in the Middle East are expected to make the trip more expensive this year.
3: The ongoing war sending gas prices to record levels for Labor Day weekend, and drivers are feeling the impact.
4: I think that it is another massive bill that I likely can't afford.
3: According to Gas Buddy, regular unleaded is at around $4.13 a gallon on average now nationwide, and diesel has hit a new record at $5.82 a gallon.
2: That's ABC's Alex Stone. Now, we're paying a little bit more than that here in the tri-state area. The AAA has pegged the average for New York at $4.29 a gallon, Connecticut $4.28, and in New Jersey, $4.25 a gallon. The airports will also be busy today. If you're flying, make sure you give yourself plenty of time before your flight leaves. That would be 2 hours for a domestic departure and 3 hours for international travel. The TSA expects to screen 17 million people through Wednesday. The NYPD is looking into a deadly police-involved shooting on the Brooklyn Bridge.
5: Police responded to 911 calls at 3:30 in the morning, and when they arrived, a man was walking on one of the bridge cables. For about an hour, emergency service unit members tried to convince the man to come down. Officer Jerry Dowling says the man said he had a bomb and wanted to die. He then walked toward first responders who were also on the cable.
6: When the male got within approximately 3 feet from the closest member of ESU, he raised his arm with the knife extended outward towards the officer. At that point, a member of ESU who was on the roadbed of the bridge discharged his weapon, striking the male.
5: The man was pronounced dead at the hospital. I'm Scott Pringle, WOR News.
2: The Massachusetts jury in the Lindsay Clancy triple murder trial are back for another day of deliberations. That's even though they told the judge again yesterday that they were deadlocked. The NYPD is laying out safety measures ahead of Monday's West Indian Day parade.
7: The festivities that take place every Labor Day are part of what's dubbed the largest Caribbean carnival in North America. Starting out with Juve in the early morning hours, it leads up to the West Indian American Day Parade that steps off at 11 a.m. along Eastern Parkway in Brooklyn. Mayor Mamdani says he's working with the NYPD and the Office of Community Safety to ensure a safe and family-friendly environment filled with culture and pride. Natalie Migliori, WOR News.
2: Horizon Organic Dairy is recalling more than 53,000 cases of chocolate milk. The FDA is warning that it could be spoiled. WOR News Time 10:03.
8: Good morning. Here's your WOR traffic. There's a stall on the Throgs Neck Bridge queensbound blocking the right lane in Queens. An accident being wrapped up. It's on the Cross Island South and at Northern Boulevard. Alternate side meters both in effect today. Still pretty slow at the inbound, George, about 40 at the upper, 25 for the lower. An accident on 78 westbound at exit 24, blocking the lane. Heavy delays with that. And in Edison, an overturned fruit truck. 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
10: Abundant sunshine, low humidity, comfortable temperatures at 82 with a light northeast breeze. Lows tonight drop to 68 with fair skies. A picture-perfect holiday weekend on tap for the area. 80 degrees tomorrow with sunshine. And we're in the upper 70s on Sunday with sunny skies in the forecast. Sunshine this hour, 76. Richard DeWedding at the Weather Channel on 710 WOR.
2: There wasn't any local baseball yesterday. Tonight, the Mets will host the Giants at Citi Field, and the Yankees will be in San Diego for a late game. Rutgers played one of the first college football games of the season last night, and now they're 0-1. They lost, falling to UMass 37-21. On Wall Street, the Dow is down 184 points, the NASDAQ is up 35, and the S&P is off 9. And a reminder, the markets will be closed on Monday for Labor Day. Next news, 10:30. 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I'm Daria Albinger on 710 WOR.
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13: Nice to be with you on the Friday of Labor Day weekend. Hope you have nice Labor Day plans ready, and just hope you get out of Dodge without getting stuck in a lot of traffic. You heard Daria talking about this a little while ago, that if you're going to leave, the earlier the better. When I was at Channel 7 over the decades that I was there, and I'm no longer there, but had a good several decades there, a couple of decades. When I was there, I remember with each passing year, we would note that Labor Day getaway would start earlier and earlier. And so I remember when I first started there, it would be 5 o'clock, you know, on the dot on Friday. Then it would be noon on Friday. Then it would be, I guess about 10 years ago, we started noticing that, 5 o'clock on Thursday, that's when they're getting out. And now it's basically around 11 on Thursday that things start. So from 11 to 2, it starts getting hairy, and then it picks up on Thursdays. It picks up again from 5 till about 8. And then Fridays, we're noticing like one of the bad getaway times starts in about an hour. So if you haven't gotten out yet, you're going to hit a little traffic from this point forward. Just pack your patience, give yourselves extra time, take a deep breath, and don't let somebody frustrate you. Don't be that guy who, when you see the person blinking to get in the lane, you don't speed up and prevent them from getting in. Izzy is laughing because he knows what I'm talking about. Just, you know what? Let them go, wave, smile. You're all trying to get to your destination, right? And enjoy your weekend. 800-321-0710, the number to call, 800-321-0710. It is Ken Rosado in for Mark Simone. So, of course, we are staying on trial watch right now for those who didn't catch our first hour. And yes, if you don't realize, the first hour is now 9 a.m. for the great Mark Simone. So what we talked about was the beginning, of course, in Massachusetts of the Lindsey Clancy trial. There was drama late yesterday afternoon. So what had happened, of course, was somebody in the jury, if you missed it, they sent a note. The jury sent a note to the judge, and apparently the judge instructed the jury once again to get back to work. Somebody would not change their minds, and the accusation was the person is not following the judge's instructions and is stubborn and doesn't want to budge. And the judge basically said, look, we spent a lot of time on this. Get back to work. Go back. I think you can do this. Go back to work. So there was a little animation, if you will, this morning at 9 a.m. when everybody got in the courtroom. But the jury is now back at it, and we'll see what happens. Everybody you talk to is saying at this point, no matter who you talk to, they think that something will come to pass today. Either it will be a hung jury, or there will be a conviction, or I doubt there'll be an acquittal, but there'll be a conviction on one of the counts. We talked to Kathy from North Carolina before, and the options would be starting at the bottom, starting at not guilty, which you're not going to have because both sides acknowledge the children were killed, that Lindsey Clancy killed the children. But is it not guilty at all? highly doubtful. Not guilty by lack of criminal responsibility, which is what we would call the definition of insanity, right? That's a possibility. Guilty of manslaughter, which is what Kathy from North Carolina. And I, you know what? My gut tells me that's the direction. I think Kathy's right. Guilty of manslaughter, which would get you up to 20 years. Guilty of second degree murder, which is life with possible parole, or guilty of first-degree murder, which is deliberate premeditation, or extreme atrocity, which is mandatory life with no parole. So, you know, I think Kathy very rationally thought it all through, and I thought her arguments made a lot of sense. This is not trying to condone the actions of Lindsay Clancy. She murdered her kids, period. The question is, though, how should she be condemned for it? And give us a call. We'd love to know what you have to say about it. 800-321-0710. 800-321-0710. Now, there are 12 members of the jury and 6 alternates. They're on the main jury panel right now. There are 9 women, 3 men. My gut tells me that the holdout is a guy. And my gut suggests the guy wants the strongest sentence, and that the others either want a lesser sentence or something even less. I think it would be a lesser sentence. I think I would bet that the group either wants manslaughter or not guilty by, what would it be? I guess manslaughter or not guilty by criminal responsibility, which in which case then they can assign her, if you will, to an institution. And she would be supervised at that point. But we'd love to know what your opinion is of it. And you know what? None of us know. None of us were there looking at the evidence, and none of us are in the jury, with the jury in the jury room, not even the attorneys. We can only guess at this point what they're talking about and who the holdout is. So we'll see what happens. We'll find out, my gut says, today. 800-321-0710, 800-321-0710. Now, there are other things in the news other than the Lindsay Clancy trial. Did you hear about gubernatorial candidate, a guy I think is great, and I'm hoping for him, Nassau County Executive Bruce Blakeman? He's been referring to Governor Kathy Hochul as Hijab Hochul. So now, as recently as August 28th, and apparently several times before that, Governor Hochul has visited mosques or Islamic centers dressed in a headscarf or a hijab. And if you're an elected official and you are just visiting a religious center like that, you are neither required nor even expected to wear a hijab any more than a Christian is expected or required to wear a yarmulke when they visit a temple, a kippot. If you go to a temple, I mean, if you want to, you know, you want to participate or you don't want to stand out, you could put on a kippot. But there are a lot of Jews who go to temple who don't even put on their yarmulkes. I know I've had relatives. I'm married into a family that's partly Jewish, and I've been to many a gathering, bar mitzvahs and whatnot, where either non-Jewish members of the family or even non-practicing Jews, they don't put on a kippot. The men don't put that on. So, you know, if you want to, you can, and whatever. But Kathy Hochul, being that this is an election year, she hasn't done this apparently before, but now that it's election year and she's trying to kiss the butt of every group she can, she shows up wearing a hijab. And I think honestly, it is condescending. It would be the equivalent of, I think, somebody who is, I know you, this is going to cause people to get all upset, but if you show up at a gathering of people who happen to be Italian and you start talking, hey, how you doing? Hey, how you doing? You know, that's appropriation is what it is, in essence. Or you show up to a group of people who are black and start doing what Hillary Clinton did, patronizing, saying, I have a bottle of hot sauce in my bag. It's like, excuse me? What are you assuming? All black people walk around with a bottle of hot sauce? It's just so condescending. And so, look at me. I think just like you. No, you don't. Stop it. We should celebrate our differences and celebrate. We're all different in our own way, whatever. And we know, Kathy, that you are not a Muslim. Ergo, you do not have to wear a hijab walking into an Islamic center, especially not when you're not going into a prayer service, especially. You're going into a center, not necessarily a mosque. I mean, most Islamic centers, or many at least, do have the mosque attached, but she didn't have to. And the point is, she didn't do it beforehand, and it's obvious she's kissing butt. And that's why Bruce Blakeman called her Hijab Hochul, because she's obviously culturally appropriating and kissing butt. Well, she, of course, to defend herself, she of the very bad caps on her teeth said that it was just reprehensible what he is calling her. Reprehensible. No, you wore a hijab and your name is Hochul. What's reprehensible about it? You don't like it? Maybe you don't like you're being sensitive because you don't like that you were called on the carpet for what you did. But, you know, you could pay respect to a group of people without culturally appropriating, especially when you don't normally do that. Do you normally wear a headscarf, Kathy? One of your staff, I guarantee, tell me which member of your staff you gave $50 and said, go out and find me one of these things. So, you know, a real nice one so that I look like I fit in. You didn't look like you fit in, Kathy. That's just face facts. 800-321-0710. Tell me if I'm wrong. I could be wrong. Do you think you should? I don't know. Have I worn I was a Catholic priest. Have I put on a yarmulke at some temple services? Yeah. When it was like my nephew or cousin, whatever, through my married side. My nephews are too young on my other half side. So, but they're about to be. One is about to be bar mitzvah. But cousins who have been bar mitzvahed, yeah, I think once or twice I did put on a kippot. I was at a wedding, a Jewish wedding. But it's funny because some of the Jews who were there who in the family, the men were not wearing yarmulkes. And here I had a yarmulke on. But I did that more because as a priest, you know, we can wear something like that when you're ordained. And I'm no longer a priest. I don't function as one. But you wear something called a zucchetto. The Pope, most famously, and bishops still wear them. The white one for the Pope. And then you have, depending on if it's a bishop or a cardinal, they wear the bright red or the subdued burgundy red for the bishops. They wear a zucchetto. Zucchetto literally means little pumpkin because it looks like the top of a pumpkin, a jack-o'-lantern. So that's why it's zucchetto in Italian. But it's basically, it's a yarmulke, and it's a head gather, a covering. And it was originally there because when you became a priest, even earlier, you became a subdeacon, they would shave a little piece of your hair to show that you were sacrificing for God, and they would cover it with that because it was cold. That's where it started. And then later they said, well, it's sort of like in Judaism, you cover your head in the presence of God, etc. But priests can still technically wear that. So that's why I say, I use that as an excuse. I'm putting it on. But Kathy Hochul has no reason to put on a hijab. You could still pay your respects, and it's nice, and you should pay your respects by going to an Islamic center. They are part of your electorate, but don't patronize by putting on a hijab when you normally wouldn't. 800-321-0710. Some other news, of course, today, the big, big news for those who caught this maybe yesterday and you're wondering, what's going on, Ken? You know the inside. I don't know the inside, but I can only hypothesize what happened with Maria Bartiromo. We talked about this a little bit in the 9 o'clock hour. Maria's a great lady. I worked with Maria for probably, 10 years doing the Columbus Day Parade when I was at Channel 7. Joe Piscopo, Maria, and I would co-host it. She could not be more delightful, I never get to use that word, delightful, but she truly is. She's a kind person, very down to earth. There is zero pretense. When you're around Maria Bartiromo, she will tell you no matter what. If she sees something that looks silly, she'll tell you. She doesn't hold back. She's very real. All right. So I say that because that sort of tells me that she would be a true friend. She knew Donald Trump for decades, way before him becoming president, because he was active in the business community in New York. And of course, she was first on CNBC, then on Fox Business, kind of the go-to human, the first person to broadcast from the floor of the stock exchange. And, you know, she is the real deal when it comes to business news. Few people are as connected or know as many important people in the business as her. All right. And I could see her feeling a certain level of, a certain level of obligation, loyalty, fealty to the president because she knows him so long. So the allegation, and we don't know that any of this is true, the allegation is that with the whole voting machine issue that where Fox had to settle $775 million plus dollars, with the voting, I don't even want to mention the name of the company. I'm not going to. But this happened several years ago where Fox paid out of court to settle a case where there were accusations that by President Trump that the 2020 election was stolen. and that he had suggested that the voting machines, in some cases, were hacked, or that the there was fraud involving them. There was no evidence of that. Now, you know, we don't know 20 years from now what we could find out, but we don't know 20 years from now we could find out that the sky was really purple. Who knows? The bottom line is the president was just shouting that and with no evidence. And as a result, the folks at Fox were sued, and they settled. And they settled for a lot of money, $750 million. So you can imagine how sensitive the corporation is about anybody talking about it. Or passing on word to the White House about your internal conversations about it. When a company pays you millions of dollars to be their anchor, you do what they tell you. And if you don't want to do what they tell you, you go and you say, all right, let's break the contract. Very nice knowing you, I'm leaving. But the allegation is that she reached out to the White House and shared information with the White House about Fox allegedly not wanting to give enough coverage to the president during a speech because he was going to talk about these voting machines, and that she may have shared that information. That's the allegation. We don't know. But if that was in fact the case and Fox terminated her, they'd have every right to. Do I think that she is a bad person? Zero. She is a lovely person. And I know she's going to do whatever she wants in a very good way and be very successful here on in. And I'm just kind of sad not to see her on Fox anymore. That's it. 800-321-0710. 800-321-0710. 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
25: 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Here's Ken Rosato.
13: And a very happy Friday of Labor Day weekend. Good to be with you. Let's go to the busy phones, and they are busy right now. Let's go to Vincent in Brooklyn. Good morning, Vincent.
26: Can you hear me, Ken?
13: Yes, sir.
26: All right, Ken, about 65 years ago, this woman who lived next door to us, she gave birth to a second child. And then shortly thereafter, she lived in a family building with other siblings. Her siblings noticed that something was off. The woman became withdrawn. She wouldn't go out. She always looked like she was sad. Mm-hmm. So they took her to see a psych and everything. And she was judged as having postpartum depression. Now, maybe she also suffered from depression beforehand, but this manifested itself after her second child. And luckily, she did get help, and it took several years of therapy and help from a loving family. And she eventually was well again. She snapped out of it, but she didn't try and assassinate her children and everything. And she did the heavy lifting. She did the work. She went to therapy, and in fact, at one point, she was so initially when she was diagnosed, she was like practically catatonic, and they hospitalized her for a couple of weeks, just I guess to stabilize her. Sure. And but with the love of her family, and she did the heavy lifting, and she was all right. I believe this woman in Boston, this young lady, should spend the rest of her life in a mental institution for the criminally insane, because whether she had depression beforehand or this was postpartum depression, the fact is after she tried to kill herself, when she awoke in the hospital, when she woke up, she said, "Do I need a lawyer?" That's what she said. Now, that sounds like it's premeditated to me. The fact that you sent your husband out on errands long enough so that you could get a Pilates band and wrap it around your kid's neck. I mean, that has to be... That's got to be the coolest thing in the world.
13: I just want to jump in, Vincent, because Kathy from North Carolina did have a good point, that postpartum depression is different from postpartum psychosis, which is what they're claiming. And postpartum, I'm just going to read from the interwebs. It says here, postpartum psychosis is a rare, severe medical emergency involving a loss of touch with reality, whereas postpartum depression is more common mood, a mood disorder marked by prolonged sadness and anxiety without detachment from reality. So the question is, did she have postpartum psychosis in which she did not have touch with reality? And I see your point. Your point is, well, if she lost touch with reality, how could she do what she did in terms of sending her husband out to get the
26: exactly. That's where the premeditated part comes in. And by the way, about the yarmulkes, about 20 years ago, I went to a Jewish wedding. It wasn't Orthodox, but they were conservative Jews. Mm-hmm. And adjacent to the reception hall was the shul. And as the people were walking in, as the men were walking in, a rabbi goes to hand me a yarmulke. And I turned to him and I said, I'm Christian.
13: Right.
26: And I was not going to put on... You know, just like I wouldn't expect somebody to hang a cross around their neck if they went in...
13: And I think most they know that too. I mean, I know a bunch of rabbis having you know, done interfaith weddings with them and things like that when I was functioning as a priest, and you know, I don't know a rabbi that would ever force you to wear that. You know, it's entirely on you.
26: About 65 years ago, the first one in my family, my cousin Richard, married a woman who was Jewish, and that day we went and celebrated first in a church. And then we went to a synagogue to celebrate the union of my cousin and his bride. Right. It was the greatest thing in the world.
13: Yeah. Temples are gorgeous. Time. Some of the temples in New York are just beautiful. Oh, my
26: exactly.
13: gosh. We have, and you know, and Christians in many cases have never been in a temple. When you go in a temple, you realize where Christianity gets its foundation from. And you go, oh, this is where it all comes from. So it's a good
26: Jesus
13: education.
26: Jesus was born a Jew.
13: Absolutely. All right, my friend. Vincent, have a good
26: Labor
13: Day weekend.
26: Always a pleasure. Enjoy yourself, and great speaking to you as always. And love the show when you sit in for Mark.
13: Thank you. But I'm like you. I still prefer listening to Mark. I listen every day, and I hear you on with Mark every day and get a kick out of the fact that I get to talk to you.
26: Well, I appreciate it very much, Ken.
13: Thank you.
26: I appreciate it. I appreciate you being there for Mark.
13: Thank you so much, my friend. Vincent, have a good weekend.
26: You too now, Ken.
13: Thank you.
26: Thank you.
13: Let's go over to Joe in Elmwood Park. Hello, Joe. Good morning and happy Labor Day weekend.
0: Good morning, Ken. Vincent's right on again, as usual. You mean to tell me if somebody proves that our election wasn't legit, they'll get chastised? And how many illegals is Mickey Shirley going to take in her house?
13: Well, number two, zero is the answer for that. And number one, no, I think I get what your point is. It's not a matter of if it wasn't legit, because it may, you know, who knows if it was or wasn't. When we get, look, the fact is we just found that there were hundreds of people, at least, that we know for fact voted. We don't know which election, but did vote in New Jersey. We know that. So that's why I'm so tired of reading when certain publications love to say, with absolutely no evidence at all that there was any illicit voting. Yeah, no, there is evidence. Now we have the governor of New Jersey, a liberal Democrat, acknowledging hundreds of people who should not have voted did register, and they did vote. Thousands registered.
0: And when is Mark Wayne Mullen and Army Dillon and... Nick Shirley coming here?
13: Well,
0: we're
13: you
0: still waiting.
13: You don't know that they're not working on it right now. I mean, the fact is, look, that we've had in New York State alone, the fact that they removed thousands, over 3,000 illegals who had criminal records. And that's, you know, I think most people still do want anyone who's here illegally to be removed if you voted for Trump. But it's, I think, everybody, even if you didn't vote for Trump, you want people who are criminal to be gone, no matter if they're legal or not. You just want them off the streets. So anyone who says, oh, no, I don't understand someone who would want somebody who's a criminal off the streets, unless they're here illegally, then they could stay, even if they're a criminal. That doesn't make sense to me. I don't know. But, Joe, enjoy your Labor Day weekend. Always a pleasure talking to you, my friend. You bet.
0: Okay.
13: Have a good one. 800-321-0710. 800-321-0710 is the number to call. And coming up in just 10 minutes, we're going to speak with attorney Imran Ansari. a friend of mine, actually my own attorney, regarding the Lindsey Clancy trial, and he will give us some insight that maybe many of us don't have. It is now time for Daria Albinger in the news.
2: Hey, Ken, you're going to have plenty of company if you're hitting the road for the long Labor Day weekend. The AAA says about 50 million people will travel at least 50 miles from home. Most will be driving and will pay about a dollar more a gallon for gas than we did this time last year. Police shot and killed a man early this morning on the Brooklyn Bridge. They ordered him to stop climbing the bridge's cables, but he told him he wanted to die and that he had a bomb. The man then charged at them with a knife. The government's latest job report is beating expectations. The Labor Department says employers created 162,000 more of them last month. That's far more than the 53,000 most analysts forecast. California is making September 25th Dolly Parton Day, 925 Day. Now two state senators in New York have proposed a bill to do the same thing, citing her work on behalf of public health during the pandemic, her ongoing support of the LGBTQ community. You probably knew those things. What you might not know, though, is she lived on Fifth Avenue during the 80s. 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Next news, 11 o'clock, bulletins at once. 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I'm Daria Albinger on 710 WOR.
3: Good day, everyone. I'm Ron Antana. On Wall Street, a modest pullback in stocks after stronger than expected economic data came out this morning. Good news for Main Street, a little bit of bad news for Wall Street, as it may suggest the Federal Reserve could raise interest rates rather than stand pat, as has been recently suggested. The economy created 162,000 jobs last month. That is triple the estimate. And also the prior 2 months were revised upwards, although wage growth is still lagging inflation. Dow down almost 300 points. The S&P and NASDAQ pulling back. Bond yields not moving much, holding right at 4.77% on the 10-year, which could be because oil's down about $2 to $89.33 a barrel. That's anti-inflationary, while growth may be a little bit stronger than anticipated and could alter the calculus for the Fed's next decision on interest rates. Gold prices are down along with silver, trading lower across the board. Precious metals and base metals both moving lower on the stronger than expected data. We'll see how this all plays out over the course of the next several days. I'm Ron Antana for New York 710 WOR.
5: This is Richard DeWedding with the WOR Weather Channel forecast. Beautiful afternoon, sunshine, low humidity, comfortable, 82. Light northwest breeze, 68 our low tonight. Beautiful weather for the holiday weekend coming up, 80 degrees tomorrow with sunshine. More of the same on Sunday. Sunday's high, 78. Sunny 76 this hour at WOR.
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13: It's so good to be with you. The Friday before Labor Day, Labor Day weekend kicking off officially. We got some jobs numbers in that are actually very good. The U.S. economy adding 162,000 jobs in August. And that beat all the forecasts, and it kept the unemployment rate steady at 4.1%, according to the Bureau of Labor Statistics. And that is, in fact, they said that they had expected, the economists expected, that 53,000 jobs would be added. And we got three times that, 162,000, more than three times that. So pretty darn good. Also, they revised July's numbers up to a gain of 21,000 jobs from a previously reported loss, and average hourly earnings grew by 3.1% from a year ago. Now, that's showing a little bit of a cooling trend, but it's still good. Now, you don't want the wages to increase by too much, because then you get inflation. So many economists are saying these are really good numbers as we come into the fall season, as we approach 2 months from now, we approach the midterm elections. 800-321-0710, the number to call. And, you know, the Lindsey Clancy trial, captivating and polarizing the nation. On one side, you have women who've suffered postpartum depression or worse. In this case, this is an accusation of postpartum

0: because that's how the jury works. And if ultimately the juror decides that they're not going to come on board with the other jurors for a unanimous verdict, then you're going to have a mistrial.
1: Now, here's a question, because it could be anything from not guilty to not guilty by lack of criminal responsibility, which would be what a lot of states call insanity, guilty of manslaughter, second degree or first degree murder. Those are the options for the jury. Do they all have to decide on one of those five? So all 12 have to unanimously decide that it's guilty of first degree, or can say half of them say first degree and some of them say second degree and then they rationalize, say, well, how does it work?
0: No, it has to be a unanimous verdict, and if there is a any sort of discrepancy with the charge, you know, there could be very well a verdict on one that's unanimous, yet there is a lesser included which is not unanimous. But you have to lead the jury to one unanimous verdict at least, so there's not a complete mistrial in a case. And here you have options as to murder, but then you have not necessarily a not guilty verdict, but not criminally responsible by reason of mental disease or defect. And that's really the option that this jury is weighing here. And you could see that over the course of these days, Ken, they've been deliberating just as the drama may be unfolding outside of the courtroom and on the public stage and the court of public opinion. There may very well be drama unfolding inside that jury deliberation room. And I think, you know, I talked about reading the tea leaves, but now we really have a better picture on what's going on in there when you have one holdout juror. So you could imagine there must be some tension, tensions flaring in that deliberation room between the jurors who have made their decision and the juror who is holding out. But, you know, it was a tough case to grapple with, even from the public standpoint, and certainly if you have the juror with that very, very heavy responsibility on your shoulders in making a decision on this case with three young lives tragically lost, you know, at the hands of their mother. But then on the other hand, you have a very compelling defense argument that she was so sick from this postpartum psychosis and the postpartum depression that led her here, that she may very well not understood or appreciated the criminality of her conduct.
1: And so we just want to remind everybody, you're listening to 710 WOR, the voice of New York. It's Ken Rosato in for Mark, along with attorney Imran Ansari, who is from the law firm Idala Bertuna Kamens. And we are talking about, of course, the Lindsey Clancy trial. So I guess one of the other questions I get confused about is with she's been charged with all of those counts, right? She's been this way. They could try to convict on one of the counts. So the point I'm trying to make is, say they conclusively say, well, she's guilty of this, not guilty of that, but we can't decide on that. This, you know what I mean? Is that then a hung jury if on one of the counts they're hung?
0: Yes, that's a real possibility, and then it's unlikely that a prosecutor would seek to retry on one charge that maybe that they couldn't reach a unanimous decision on. If they reach a unanimous decision on first degree murder, that's it. You know, that's a first degree murder conviction that Lindsey Clancy's facing with, you know, life imprisonment. But if it's a lesser charge and they convict on that, well, you know, that's also a conviction. If they find that they find that she's not criminally responsible, well, that's sort of a full sweep right there, mm-hmm. right? Because that defense would absolve her from that crime and any of the lesser included charges that they would have brought. And, you know, Ken, I'm a former prosecutor myself, and often, you know, you're going for the top count for a conviction, but the jury may render a verdict of not guilty, or they can't reach a decision, but then they convict on another charge or a lesser charge. And that's a scenario that could happen here.
1: There you go. Well, I'm so glad we had you on, because that helps clear a lot up. I feel a little more enlightened on some things, but we really don't know what they're yelling about right now behind those closed doors and who that one person is. The holdout. I have a theory, and I put it on the line, Imran. I'm saying it's a guy, because there are nine women, three men, and I'm saying it's a guy. my gut is telling me it's a guy, and that he wants something more stringent. He wants a serious conviction, and that the others want something lesser. That's what my gut is telling me.
0: Ken, just on that note, you know, there

0: There was body language and smiles from the women on the jury when the judge was instructing them that they have to follow the law. And maybe, you know, your prediction is accurate based on that sort of body language from the female jurors.
1: I appreciate it. Attorney Imran Ansari, partner and head of civil litigation at the law firm Idala, Bertuna and Kamens here in New York. My friend and personal attorney, thank you for coming on this morning, Imran.
0: Thanks for having me, Ken.
1: You bet. Happy Labor Day weekend. We're going to have nice sunshine today, by the way. Highs in the mid to upper 80s. And again, we're going to take your calls next. 800-321-0710. 800-321-0710. It's Ken Rosato in for Mark Simone on your Friday, 710 WOR.
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1: And let's try to get in a couple of calls right now. Michelle, good morning. You're on the Mark Simone Show.
23: Hi, Mark. How are you?
1: This is Ken. Mark is off, but it's okay. I'll still take the call.
23: Oh, Ken.
1: That's all right.
23: You know what? I got so flustered that I said Mark, and you said Mark Simone. Okay. Good morning. Happy Labor Day weekend.
1: You
23: I want
1: well.
23: To let you know that when you left Channel 7, I left Channel 7.
1: Aw. Well, I don't ask people to do that. I still watch them. Channel 7, look, they're great at what they do. And they gave me, Michelle, 20 of the best darn broadcast years I could. How many people ever get to say they love their job and they got to do it for 20 years? So I don't fault them.
23: That's actually very true, and I like that attitude. But and my husband and I were very excited when I was listening to Mark one day, and I'm like, that's not Mark's voice. And I was like, I know that voice. What is that voice? And then you said it's Ken Rosato. I was like, that's Ken Rosato. So very exciting. I called today not only to say hi to you, also to send a hi out to Vincent. My husband and I moved out of Brooklyn 2 years ago, and hearing Vincent every day makes us feel a little less homesick.
1: Isn't he the best? Love Vincent.
23: He is the best. And he's got a lot of unique perspectives that I don't always, think of. And so it's definitely great to hear him. But I'm now going to somebody else leaving, Maria Bartiromo. Maria Bartiromo is from the neighborhood that my husband and I grew up in, Brooklyn. We actually, you mentioned her family's restaurants before, and we had parties there. We had the reposes from family funerals there. And it's disappointing because I feel like when they make mistakes on the other side of the fence, and they maybe get sued for it, their people don't get let go. But when it's our side of the fence, I feel like they tend to be a little bit more, there's a little bit more persecution. And it's also very upsetting to me as a Italian-American woman for somebody to get let go because she was such a great role model for not only the girls in the neighborhood, but any woman who was coming up or any Italian-American who was coming up in the business field.
1: Yeah.
23: She made a lot of strides, and it's just disappointing.
1: Michelle, I gotta cut you. Michelle, I don't mean to be rude because I could talk to you for an hour, but it's news time. We gotta cut off for that. But I'm with you. She's a great person. Having sat and talked with her for hours on end, she is as lovely as she appears on the air, and I'm sure she's going to do great. But Michelle, thank you for your kind words. I appreciate you calling in. And the number coming up for the next hour too, 800-321-0710. It is 11 o'clock. 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
0: It's 81 degrees at 11 o'clock. I'm Daria Aldinger. We are heading into the long Labor Day weekend with a much better than expected August jobs report. The Labor Department says employers added 162,000 jobs last month. That was far more than the 53,000 that most analysts forecast, and some key sectors got a much needed boost.
3: When you look at where the hiring was happening the most, restaurants, 59,000 jobs added in 1 month. Local government education, that could be a school's story, you know, teachers, they're coming back to school, 42,000 jobs. We also saw a boost in manufacturing jobs. There had been a big decline in manufacturing. That has been coming back in recent months. Healthcare, another sector where that has been driving job growth for years now, 13,000 jobs added there.
0: ABC's Elizabeth Schulze. The weather probably won't give you anything to complain about if you're hitting the road today for the long holiday weekend, but gas prices might.
4: AAA's Robert Sinclair says despite gas prices being around a dollar more per gallon than this time last year, the roads are projected to be busy, with New York City being in the top five most popular Labor Day weekend destinations.
5: Traffic is going to be very bad in our region. Drivers need to realize that we're a popular destination. We've got a lot of people leaving our area, a lot of people coming to our area.
4: He recommends traveling early in the morning and avoiding the afternoon. Meanwhile, when it comes to flying, the FAA says this is the busiest Labor Day weekend at the nation's airports in 15 years. I'm Scott Pringle, WOR News.
0: If you're flying, make sure that you get to the airport 2 hours before a domestic departure, 3 hours for international flights. The NYPD is looking into a deadly officer-involved shooting early today on the Brooklyn Bridge. Police say a man who was climbing the cables told them that he had a bomb and he wanted to die. He later charged at officers with a knife. The Massachusetts jury in the Lindsey Clancy triple murder trial is deliberating for a seventh day. That's even though they told the judge again yesterday that they were deadlocked. Work on a new triumphal arch in Washington, D.C. is expected to begin within the next 2 weeks.
24: Interior Secretary Doug Burgum announced the planned excavation for the arch in a social media post on Thursday. The arch will be built at Memorial Circle near the entrance to Arlington National Cemetery. It was approved by the U.S. Commission of Fine Arts despite hundreds of letters criticizing the project. Opponents of the arch have filed a federal lawsuit to try to stop the construction. I'm Michael Kastner.
0: The release date for Sean Diddy Combs is being moved up slightly again. The hip-hop mogul was originally sentenced to 4 years after being convicted of prostitution-related charges. Diddy is now expected to be released on February 5th of 2028, which is about 2 weeks earlier than the most recent estimate. He's doing time at FCI Fort Dix in New Jersey. WOR News Time, 11:03.
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27: Got a beautiful holiday weekend ahead here for New York City. Here this afternoon, sunshine, lower humidity, dry air now filtering in. We'll see highs in the low and mid 80s, upper 60s tonight. Gorgeous weather tomorrow with temperatures tomorrow around 80 degrees. A gentle north breeze, upper 70s and low 80s on Sunday. Sunshine, more of the same on Labor Day. Sunshine this hour, 78. Richard DeWedding of the Weather Channel on 710 WOR.
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0: There was a night off for the local baseball teams. They're back at work tonight. The Mets will host the Giants at Citi Field. The Yankees will be in San Diego for a late game. Rutgers played one of the first college football games of the season yesterday, and now they are 0-1. They lost that game, falling to UMass 37-21. And the Jets could be making a change at quarterback. The Athletic says former Titan signal caller Will Lewis worked out for gangrene yesterday. The Dow is down 369 points. The NASDAQ now falling into the red as well. Well, it's down 110, and the S&P is off 36 points. And a reminder that the markets will be closed on Monday for Labor Day. Next news, 11:30, bulletins at once. Wake up with Curtis Sliwa and Larry Menti, 6 to 9 weekdays. I'm Daria Albinger on 710 WOR.
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1: So nice to be with you on a Friday. This is the hour three of the new 3-hour Mark Simone Show, now 9 to noon Monday through Friday. For those who haven't listened in a month or two and you don't realize, hey, you're on 3 hours a day, Mark Simone. Well, okay, I wish I were Mark Simone, the great Mark Simone, enjoying the day off. But this is Ken Rosato, and very proud to be sitting in the seat, keeping it warm for Mark till he is back on Monday. And just so much happening in the news right now. If you've basically landed on Earth in the last day or so, we have, of course, two major stories happening at this hour. Apparently, actually three big stories. For those of you who were in Manhattan trying to get to Brooklyn this morning, you saw what happened. The Brooklyn Bridge was actually shut down for like 4 or 5 hours, and that is because there was an alleged emotionally disturbed man on the Brooklyn-bound Brooklyn Bridge close to Manhattan. And this happened, I guess, about 3 or 3:30 in the morning. It initially happened where someone called police saying there was an emotionally disturbed person with a knife on the bridge. And this was by South and Dover Streets in Manhattan. And apparently police showed up at about 4 o'clock, 3:30, 4 o'clock. They closed the bridge at about 4:15. It remained closed till 8:30 this morning, of course. You can imagine the traffic. But police went up to the man, and according to the allegations, the reports we have right now, the man confronted the police and then charged at them with a knife, and police shot him, and the man is deceased. So that is the latest. It was under investigation. Of course, whenever something like that happens, they have to take measurements, pictures, etc. So they had to shut down the Brooklyn Bridge this morning, and that, of course, wreaked havoc. And in spite of the fact that traffic is lighter than usual, or was at that hour because of the holiday weekend, and it was so early, nonetheless, it still caused an absolute mess of traffic near the Brooklyn Bridge. Police again resolving that. We'll get more when the police release the details of their investigation. 800-321-0710. Of course, the other big stories today, we're going to talk about the Clancy trial. So Lindsey Clancy, this morning, the judge sent the jury back to deliberate. It comes down to one person of the 12 on the jury panel who's holding out. But the judge does not feel that the person is in any way not paying attention to the rules and the law. And so the judge sent them all back to deliberate and says, listen, go at it. You're the jury. Apparently, the defense attorney was upset that the judge would not remove the one juror. But as we had attorney Imran Ansari on about half an hour ago, and he talked about the fact that, look, you know, there's 12 jurors. Each one of the 12 is co-equal. And whether it's one or three or five that are holding it up, everybody has the same co-equal power, and you need to have a unanimous decision in order to convict or acquit. And in this case, you had you have one person holding out, but whether you have one or seven, well, you know, it doesn't matter, because with our jury system, you have to have unanimity, and we don't have that right now. So one person is holding out. If the person is violating the rules and not paying attention to the judge's orders, that's different. But if they're following all the rules and they have justification in why they're reaching their decision and what they're discussing, then so be it. That's the way the system works. A lot of people believing that the jury will remain deadlocked for the day and that there will probably be a mistrial. And everybody will have to start again. Well, not they wouldn't be the same jury, but the defense and the prosecution would have to start all over again. We'll see what happens. But again, the prosecutor says if, in fact, it is a mistrial or a hung jury, not a mistrial, excuse me, clarification, go back, rewind the tape, not a mistrial, a hung jury. If it is a hung jury, the prosecutor saying that, in fact, they would likely go back and do it all over again. So we'll see what happens. 800-321-0710. We've had some amazing callers, by the way, about it. Very clear. A lot of people have done a lot of research who know what they're talking about. And I'm very impressed by the callers we've had. Everybody with passion. Bottom line that we have here at the end of the day, three little ones, three little innocent children were murdered. And it comes down to the mother deserves some kind of punishment. Does she deserve life in prison without parole? Does she deserve life in prison with the chance of parole? Does she deserve up to 20 years, which would be manslaughter? Does she deserve to be sentenced to a mental institution? And it all depends. So we'll see what the jury says. I think a lot of people are citing in the vicinity of manslaughter. From the legal and non-legal experts that I've talked to, a lot of people come down to the feeling of that kind of satisfies their feeling for the death of those kids. And they were murdered. You know, they didn't just fall and hit their heads. Their mother murdered them. Not to say that postpartum, if it is, again, this isn't postpartum depression, it's postpartum psychosis we're talking about. Not to say it is not a real thing. It is a real thing. It is a real diagnosis. The question is, did she actually have postpartum psychosis? And that's what the jury is trying to determine right now. 800-321-0710. Again, we were talking earlier also about Maria Bartiromo. Very nice lady. When she was at CNBC, they used to call her the money honey. Remember, she was the first person to broadcast live from the floor of the stock exchange. Back when the floor of the stock exchange was the epicenter of business for the whole world, basically. Today, a lot of the stock trades, most of them, are done electronically. But back then, for those of you who are of a certain age like me, I'm almost 60, back then, in order to trade stocks, you had people on the floors, mostly guys. You had guys on the floor holding cards up in the air like, you know, $20, $20. And, it was like an auction. And that's what the trading floor was. It wasn't electronic like it is today. But she was there when there was the cacophony and the nuttiness of being on the floor to broadcast live with the equipment. And there wasn't a lot of remote equipment, so everything had to be hardwired and big lights. And she did it back then when it was the stock exchange. So she made a name for herself and a big name she did to broadcast with all that craziness around you and be able to keep a straight face and speak with knowledge and experience and listen to questions of people asking you questions from back of the desk. She's amazing. That's where she proved herself. Maria Bartiromo, certainly if not the preeminent, certainly one of the preeminent business reporters of our time. And Fox News terminated her yesterday. And I could just say from the times I've met Maria, she's one of the nicest, most down-to-earth, most humble humans you will ever meet. She's a lovely person. I'm sick to my stomach that she's gone because I like Fox News and I like Maria Bartiromo. And like many of you, I'm sad to see this happen. From a company perspective, if what the allegations are correct, and we'll get into that a little bit in a moment, you can understand why Fox News would do what they did. The allegation being that she basically tipped off the White House or shared with the White House information that is a corporate propriety that was discussion and internal email in Fox News regarding Smartmatic and Dominion voting machines and President Trump's unfounded allegations that they were basically hacked or that there was unfairness in the election regarding those machines. And if the president wants to say that, that's fine, but all the networks don't have to air that. They could choose to do so or not to do so, or to air it with a disclaimer. And you could understand the companies sued Fox News, and Fox News ended up settling $750 million, more than that. They ended up paying Dominion, and you can understand why they were smarting from that. They didn't want any more of that. And so when they see the president having an opportunity to speak to the country, going in the direction of talking about alleging once again that the voting machines were hacked, or that there was some kind of impropriety with the voting through the Dominion voting system, which he had no basis for, you can understand why the network is now sensitive to that. And when they talk internally about stuff like that, they want it kept internally. So that's the other perspective. It is a company perspective. You sign a contract with a broadcasting institution and they're paying you a lot of money. They expect you to follow the rules. And, you know, it's not unusual for them to say any information in-house, you keep in-house. You know, what happens in Vegas stays in Vegas, that kind of a deal. And if it goes outside and we find out that it was you, well, you could be subject to termination. And that's in your contract when you sign it. So you can understand Fox's side of it. Again, overall, I'm just sad to see it happen because I think Maria's great. And I think Fox News does a yeoman's job. My friends who are liberal love to say, oh, that conservative right-wing Fox News is so slanted. And I say to them, what part of it is slanted? Because if you look at the news people on Fox News, they're not. They're as down the middle as anybody else. They're a separate division. There's Fox Entertainment, like the morning show and the night shows are not news. They're entertainment. That doesn't mean what they talk about isn't true, but they can give opinion because they're not under the guise and the auspices of Fox News. They are a separate division within Fox. So that's why the morning show could say, you know, we're hoping that President Trump continues to win this and that. They could say that and still they're not news anchors, but the news anchors keep it generic, keep it right down the middle when they're delivering the news. Oh, Ken, that's not true. Well, I defy you. I've had this debate with people and I've taken excerpts from the news and said, look, here are the 10 stories they did and the 10 stories CNN did. And look, Fox actually sounded more liberal than CNN in that case when doing the news. Doing the news is different from doing the opinion. And the morning show and like Sean Hannity and Laura Ingraham, they are giving opinion, and that's what they're hired for. It's not that there's something wrong with that. That's exactly what their job is. So it's okay. But, you know, they are conservative, but they admit they acknowledge they're being conservative. Unfortunately, you have many of the so-called mainstream media outlets who for years have tried to pretend that they were mainstream and centrist when they were not, having been in the newsrooms of a number of different companies. And there isn't one who's an exception. I know the people who I was surrounded with and what their political leanings were. And it came across on the air based on what they wanted covered or not covered. I always say it's a sin of omission, not a sin of commission. When you see certain news outlets just totally ignoring something that might be pro-Trump or anti-liberal, and they just refuse to cover the story, like mainstream media, never, ever, ever covering the fact. You just don't have them covering when illegal migrants are responsible for the injury or death of individuals. They'll cover it as just an injury or a death, but fail to mention that the person was illegal because they believe it has no bearing. Yeah, it does have a bearing, because if they weren't here to begin with, which they shouldn't have been, then it would have never happened. As a taxpaying citizen, I have a right to be protected by my elected officials and by the police. But if you refuse to let the police work with ICE and protect me from somebody who shouldn't be here because by definition they're an invader, well, then you're at fault. If something happens to me, I'm going to blame you. But these elected officials are protected by the law from that, and they hide behind it, pretending to be compassionate, like Kathy Hochul, in making New York State a compassionate blue state that is a sanctuary state, welcoming to all. Yeah, except for Kathy, people who shouldn't be here legally. And we're not saying that you should have police pick up the phone and turn them in, but when ICE agents come and say, listen, that person who's in court right now being tried on a state charge, when you are done with them, we want to take them and deport them, but your people instead are ordered not to notify ICE or not to retain these individuals who are criminals, That's on you, Kathy Hochul. And anybody who gets hurt or dies as a result should be on you. And I hope you don't sleep well at night for those individuals who might be injured or worse at the result of your negligence. Because the fact is, a majority of the states in this country do work with ICE. They work just fine with ICE. As a result, those states have lower murder rates. Isn't that amazing? Those states have lower felony rates. Those states have lower rape rates. Do you think it's just a coincidence, Kathy Hochul? No. Maybe it has something to do with the criminality of people who, by virtue of coming here without permission, coming across the border without permission, by virtue of that, maybe they are willing to commit other crimes because they don't have respect for the most basic rules that we have, such as coming in legally. 800-321-0710, 800-321-0710. We want to know what you have to say about that. We're going to take your calls coming up next. Ken Rosado in on the Friday of Memorial Day. No, it's not. It's Labor Day weekend. I knew I was going to slip once today. Friday of Labor Day weekend, 710 WOR.
6: Ready for the socialist holiday we call Labor Day? 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
1: All right, we're going to go to our calls in just a second. I just want to point out two things. We've been talking about Maria Bartiromo and Fox. And John Solomon, I'm sure you've seen him on Fox News. He owns Solomon Reports. Well, he just texted out, he tweeted or X'd out, that, quote, "The reports that Maria Bartiromo was fired," he put in quotes, "are not true. She remains under contract with Fox News and receiving her pay until 2029. She has been removed from air and won't return, but she continues to remain with Fox at present under the pay or play provision of a contract, which is common in television." So, yeah, we call that the non-compete. So I guess as long as she, I guess in order to keep her away from competitors, they still have her under contract and they continue to pay her salary until 2029. I don't know that Fox is going to want to actually do that the entirety of the time. A lot of times they settle for an amount and they say, all right, we'll cut ties. We'll give you this flat amount and you go your way and we go our way. That's more than likely going to happen because there are all sorts of rumors that she's making anywhere from $4 to $8 million a year. And if I'm Fox, do I want to keep paying somebody that amount to keep them off the air? Depends. I mean, she is who she is. Maria Bartiromo is amazing, but we'll see what happens. That is from one person. That's from John Solomon. And one other quick story before we go to our calls. I thought this was interesting. Would you like to make $50 an hour? All right, so Izzy's nodding his head. So there is a restaurant in San Francisco that is offering $50 an hour for a dishwasher. You heard right. They're offering $50. This is a real story. Apparently, this restaurant can't get somebody to work the 8 p.m. to 4 a.m. overnight shift on the weekends. That's how tough it is. It is a Vietnamese restaurant. And they are in San Francisco, and I guess the cost of living is so high there, that's what they pay. But they're paying for real. They're looking for somebody who has a little bit of restaurant experience who will be a dishwasher. And because the tech sector has laid off so many people in San Francisco, most of the applicants are people who are like coding experts wanting to come in and make $50 an hour scrubbing dishes. The catch is you have to be able to do it faster than the owner. And if you look online, he could like scrub 100 dishes in a second. So if you could do it faster than him, you come in, you got a $50 an hour job. There you go. 800-321-0710. Let us go to Josh in Westchester County. Josh, good morning.
3: All right, Ken, and listen, we're glad you're on filling in for Mark. That's a great duo. It's a tandem, dynamic duo. But the thing is, I'm an old Bronx boy, and I think you're an old New Rock and Shell guy.
1: I am.
3: And, that's good. It's very, kind of similar. A lot of people would move to Yonkers and New Rochelle from the Bronx. But before I get to Clancy and what I want to talk about, I want to say something that'll lead to Clancy. Like, it was 50 years ago that maniac, Son of Sam, David Berkowitz, was running around murdering young people in Brooklyn, Queens, and the Bronx. And he originally, people don't realize this, he originally pleaded insanity. But it was 7 months that he was held in a Brooklyn psych ward. And then just before they were supposed to go to trial, he changed his plea to guilty, so there was no trial. Because he was in that psych ward for 7 months, and he really isn't crazy. I mean, there is something wrong when we know that. But he knew what he was doing. He wanted no part of a psychiatric ward, and he destroyed those families. David Berkowitz destroyed those families. And the victims of David Berkowitz, the Son of Sam, they will always be remembered. He killed some really good young kids. Unfortunately, we accept this. I don't accept it, but people accept this. It just goes on, like what happened to the lady Monday at Times Square. And getting to Clancy, listen, if she knew what she was doing and got told her husband to get out of there, to go to the store, to go to the pharmacy and plan this whole thing, I think it's first-degree murder. That's what it is to me. But I would have to follow Massachusetts law, and there is a legal definition of insanity. And also, let's face it, she loses either way, because she's either going to go into a state jail, prison in Massachusetts, and people who hurt children are not welcome in state criminal prisons. And they are, and if she goes to a psych ward and she's really not that crazy, it's not going to be a comfortable place to be there. Right. But let's hopefully they keep her there for like 3 decades.
1: Yeah, and, Josh, can I just, and I'll do a dialogue. I'm not going to hang up on you. I just, the one thing that comes to mind, though, is the fact that she tried to kill herself suggests the mental instability there. So, yeah, maybe you could say, well, it was after the fact. You know, she already killed her children. She saw what now she was facing, so now she attempted. So that's the only thing for me that suggests the mental instability. That does not, in my mind, though, condone you from killing the children. But I do believe that there was mental instability there of some kind. And we had the caller earlier from the Carolinas who was saying, I believe her name is Kathy, who was saying that it is possible to be mentally unstable even when making a decision to send your husband to do whatever, that you can be. But again, even she said that she deserves manslaughter. So where would you come down? What do you think it's going to end up?
3: Again, I would have to follow Massachusetts state criminal law, and because every 50 states are all different, plus the Commonwealth. But the thing is, the problem I have is if she knew what she was doing and she, waited and she killed the baby last because she knew one of the two older ones might have been able to run out and start screaming and draw attention to this, all right? So I have to sit on it. But to me, it looks like if it's a murder convict, it's first degree because she planned the whole thing out, getting the guy out of the house. And she was also going to her phone, seeing what the distance was for that restaurant that they never used, which was further away from the one they usually used to take out.
1: Pause you. We got breaking news. Mistrial declared in Lindsey Clancy trial. Just came out. Fox News is saying jury deadlocked. MS Now is saying mistrial declared. So, all right, we will get, and CNN now saying Clancy judge will declare mistrial, giving defense 1 hour to appeal for stay. So there you go. We'll see where, so this may have to do it all over again. We'll see where that goes. Josh, I appreciate the call. And now we toss that just as now she has to go get all new news again. But Daria Altmaier has the news. Good morning,
0: Daria. Well, I am happy to have a co-anchor in these situations, Ken. Thanks for updating us on that. The big Labor Day getaway is here. The AAA is predicting that this will be one of the busiest ones in 15 years. So you'll have plenty of company, whether you are driving or flying. If you're leaving today, you may want to hold off until late tonight in order to avoid the crowds. Returning Sunday instead of Monday will also help you beat the crowds home. More than a week after the catastrophic flooding in Nepal, Two survivors have been found alive in the rubble. More than 1,200 are dead and more than 5,000 are still missing. A growing memorial is taking shape outside Gloria Steinem's Lenox Hill brownstone. Well-wishers leaving flowers, cards, and notes, some inscribed with some of the feminist icons' most famous quotes, including "Women need men like fish need bicycles." Steinem died at her home earlier this week at the age of 92. And if you are just joining us, as Ken told us just moments ago, a mistrial is going to be declared in the Lindsey Clancy murder trial after the jury was hopelessly deadlocked for a number of days. We'll bring you more details on this developing story as we get them. Next news, 12 o'clock, bulletins at once. Wake up with Curtis Sliwa and Larry Menti, 6 to 9 weekdays. I'm Daria Albinger on 710 WOR.
27: This is Richard DeWedding with the WOR Weather Channel forecast. Gorgeous holiday weekend ahead. Get outside and enjoy it. We're going to look at temperatures in the low 80s. Abundant sunshine, low humidity here this afternoon. Lows falling back to 68 tonight. Gorgeous weather Saturday, Sunday, and Labor Day. Upper 70s and low 80s with abundant sunshine all 3 days. Sunshine this hour, 78 at WOR.
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1: And it is good to be with you. Once again, we have breaking news. If you didn't catch it right before our break, a judge has declared a mistrial, or is about to declare a mistrial, we should say, in the Clancy trial. He is staying the case for an hour to give, basically when you do a 1 hour stay, it pauses the ruling for an hour, giving the opposing party time to file an emergency appeal before the court officially legalizes the dismissal or releases the defendant. So that is what is happening. So there has been a mistrial or declared, but pending the 1 hour stay. We'll see what happens at the 1 hour stay. It is not likely to make any difference here. It'll be a mistrial, which means that the whole thing is going to be have to be done over again with a different jury, because the prosecution already said that they will retry the case if this in fact ends up happening. So we'd love to know what you have to say about it. 800-321-0710. 800-321-0710. 710 WOR, the voice of New York. This is Ken Rosato in for Mark, and the Labor Day holiday weekend is here, and you are going to get to a point where you are just tired of having your 19th hot dog and Uncle Joe's hamburgers that taste like lighter fluid. And you know, you have that Uncle Joe. I'm looking at the people in the booth. They're all laughing because they've had that burger. And you take one bite and they're like, how's the burger? It tastes like crap. Oh, this is delicious. Just delicious. It's raw and it's nasty. All right.
29: That's right. But
1: so you will want to instead go catch the movies. And a guy who knows more about the movies than anyone I know, Roger Friedman of Showbiz 411, here with some ideas of what to check out. Also, by the way, I check out your site all the time. You also do a lot on news that's happening. So before we get to the movies, what do you think about this this trial?
29: You know, I feel like if you kill your three children, you should go to jail. I mean, even for a week. I don't understand how you could not. Yeah. But I guess there's a lot of sympathy for her. And, maybe she'll get out of it completely. But don't you agree?
1: Oh, I totally.
29: I mean, if you kill even one child, I think you go to jail.
1: Yeah.
29: By the time you got to the third one, that's it.
1: Yeah, we had a woman called from North Carolina who, I don't know if she's a lawyer or not, but she sure sounds like it. And she was talking about, even she was saying how some people were just saying, oh, she deserves a death penalty, even though she can't get it in Massachusetts.
29: No.
1: But the woman did say, when all was said and done, she said, I think she deserves to be convicted of manslaughter. And that would be up to 20 years behind bars. And that kind of makes sense to me because now that takes into account the psychosis. And I think that's sort of a charge or conviction, rather, that a lot of people would have accepted. But this is kind of a surprise, I think, with the amount of evidence, don't you?
29: Well, with the amount of evidence and also that she's sitting there in a wheelchair, which makes her very sympathetic. Yeah. And I feel bad for her about the wheelchair, but it's too bad. I'm sure there's wheelchair. It's handicap accessible in jail. And the other thing is they keep saying that there's one juror who's causing the problem. Is that it?
1: Yeah, apparently that was the case. We'll know more, I'm sure, because that person is now free to talk to the media. They don't have to, but they're right. And you know that person is going to come and talk at some point.
29: Oh, yeah. Someone will pay them for their story. Sure. It'll make a great movie one day. It'll certainly make... These are the kinds of things that used to make great movies of the week on TV. Remember those movies of the week?
1: I sure did. And, of course, Roger Friedman of Showbiz 411 always going there. That was the best segue ever, Roger.
29: Thank you very much.
1: Let's talk about it then. A couple of things happening. First of all, in the box office... A Spider-Man crossing $900 million today and setting
29: even as we speak. Yes,
1: craziness.
29: Right now. It's happening right now.
1: Great. But it's a great film.
29: They're gonna get to it is. But to get to $1 billion for a domestic film, people will have had to have seen it two or three times. So there must be people who have even, seen it more than that.

0: found $50 million and paid Warner Brothers so that they could release it. And today it's at $22 million after just a week. It's going to earn this money back easily. And it's so much fun. It's really a great movie. And it's like Who Framed Roger Rabbit? You know, it's live action and then it's animation. And the live action people are, that cast is led by Will Forte and John Cena, because the Wile E. Coyote sues the Acme Company for all the
1: Oh, I love it.
0: things that they've sold him that have not helped blow up the Roadrunner.
1: I love it.
0: And it's great.
1: That's
0: And, you know,
1: hysterical.
0: I keep joking that best actor is gonna, they're fighting, Roadrunner and Wile E. Coyote are fighting over who's gonna be best actor and who's gonna be supporting actor. And of course, Bugs Bunny has a big part in the movie, and it's sort of the showstopper. But it's just really so much fun, and with all the stuff going on around us in the world, we need a little fun, and
1: I
0: this is it.
1: agree. I agree. Hey, listen, on Showbiz 411, you also write about George Michael, the Faith Tour concert film. I think George Michael was one of the more impressive musicians of our time, and just did not get
0: Oh,
1: a
0: yeah.
1: lot of the applause that he deserved because he was successful with certain groups of people, but not everyone. But he wrote his music.
0: Well,
1: He sang great. He was a very talented person.
0: yeah, he was very talented, and I think also, you know, he undermined himself because he had so many drug problems
1: Right.
0: and arrests and things like that, and his career sort of wound up being more about scandal than being music. But
1: Sadly,
0: this
1: yeah.
0: but sadly, but this concert film is really great, and I think it's coming out this week or next week. It's coming soon. And I think just like how Michael Jackson's movie has done so well, I think you're going to see a lot of people sort of all of a sudden say, "Oh, I love all these songs from George Michael." So that's going to do very well, I think.
1: I agree with you there. I really think so too. I'll be checking it out for sure. And then, of course, over on CBS Mornings, Norah O'Donnell is going to be joining the show with Gayle King. I know Gayle King. I've never met Norah, but I think she's a phenomenal anchor. What do you think about the pairing?
0: Well, it's a strange time at CBS, you
1: Yeah.
0: know, how this all started. Norah O'Donnell was anchoring the CBS Evening News a year and a half ago, and then they pulled her off and gave it to those two guys,
1: Tony DeCapo. Oh
0: John
1: no,
0: Dickerson
1: you
0: and Maurice
1: mean yes,
0: Dubois.
1: Maurice Dubois, who's also very, by the way, an
0: Yeah.
1: extremely nice man. I know him well,
0: Oh yeah,
1: pretty well, yeah.
0: they both are, but the show that they gave them was very poorly produced.
1: Yes.
0: Nobody watched it. And then Norah O'Donnell was sort of cut loose within CBS, and she was doing pieces on 60 Minutes and didn't seem to know what she was doing. And in the interim, there's been all these other changes. So now she's going to join Gayle King, and we'll see what happens. Gayle King and Norah O'Donnell hosting a show together would have been like Barbara Walters and Diane Sawyer at the same time in the old days.
1: Oh,
0: They were very
1: I
0: competitive.
1: yes, I can imagine. As you said it,
0: And
1: I'm laughing, having worked with them both.
0: yeah. And I don't think Gayle, to tell you the truth, is too pleased with this,
1: I don't
0: but
1: know. Gail,
0: there was nowhere.
1: listen, if I may, Gail will be the queen
0: Yeah.
1: bee on the set. She won't let anyone else not be. But at the same time, as long as you understand that you are the Gail, that is Gail's show you're coming into, everything will be great. If there is any kind of
0: Well, will
1: attitude on
0: Norah
1: that set,
0: O'Donnell
1: we'll know.
0: understand that? I don't know.
1: As long as she's getting a check. Hey, listen, when
0: She
1: I
0: and
1: joined,
0: also she moved to Washington.
1: that's
0: She moved to
1: interesting.
0: Washington to do the news, and then now she's had to move back here, which is really crazy.
1: Because listen,
0: You
1: if
0: know,
1: I
0: you
1: may,
0: think about people.
1: when I joined the
0: Yeah.
1: set on Channel 7 with Laurie Stokes, I knew that I was joining Laurie Stokes's show. And I remember the general
0: Sure.
1: manager saying, "No, you are co-equal anchors." And I thought to myself, "I am not co-." First of all, I respected Laurie Stokes more. So I acknowledged that she was there first and that she was a great anchor. And guess what? Day one, when I deferred to Laurie, we became best friends thereafter because I respect her. And I think that's got it.
0: Right.
1: You have to have that mutual respect. And we've been friends, like I said, 25 years as a result. So let's see if that happens.
0: Well, we love Laurie Stokes,
1: Yes, we
0: and you're
1: do.
0: absolutely right, but I don't know how this will play out on CBS. But everything at CBS right now is up in the air. They're going to have a whole new kind of 60 Minutes starting very shortly, you know, within the next couple of weeks.
1: I think in this era, they should lower it, make it 57.

0: and a half minutes and see if they can save a couple of bucks in the process. They might as well at this point. Roger Friedman, we're out of time. I could talk to you all day about this stuff. Roger Friedman of Showbiz411. If you haven't checked out the website, where have you been? Just spell it out, showbiz411.com. He has everything up there, everything entertainment and news. We thank you for coming on this morning. Happy Labor Day weekend.
1: Thank you, Ken.
0: Always
1: you
0: appreciate
1: too.
0: You. Thank you, sir. All right, get Rosado in for Mark on your Friday. When we come back, we'll take your calls at 800-321-0710 on WOR.
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0: Very good to be with you. Just that breaking news once again in the Lindsey Clancy trial. A judge is about to declare a mistrial, but the judge in the case paused it for an hour. It's a one-hour stay. And what that means is it keeps the case temporarily active while the legal team or the judge can handle immediate procedural matters, like if somebody wants to file an appeal, et cetera, or to try to reverse the mistrial. But otherwise, it looks like we have a mistrial in the Clancy case, and that will be finalized sometime within the hour. We'll get the details for you right here at 710 WOR. We don't really have enough time to be fair to a caller, so I don't want to do that. But I just want to remind you, you will hear the voice of the great Mark Simone on this station on Monday. So do not go anyplace. You can have a beautiful weekend, by the way. Sunshine highs mid to upper 70s all weekend long. Buck Sexton and Clay Travis coming up ahead at 3 o'clock. The most listened to radio talk show in all of America, Sean Hannity. Jesse Kelly's on at 6 o'clock, and the very funny Jimmy Fallon's in at 9 o'clock. Again, Mark is in every weekday. The new time is 9 a.m. to noon. If you didn't realize that, mark it down, 9 a.m. to noon. And again, you'll hear him on the air here on Monday. Ken Rosato in. Thank you so much for letting me sit in, WOR. And to Mark, hope you all have a wonderful Labor Day weekend. 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
24: It is now 82 degrees out, 12 noon. I'm Liz Warner. A mistrial declared in the Lindsey Clancy triple murder case up in Massachusetts.
25: Over the defendant's objection, I'm going to declare a mistrial at this point.
24: However, Judge Sullivan has given 1 hour for defense attorney Kevin Reddington to ask the state's highest court for an emergency stay in order to force the jury back into deliberations. He intends to file, citing one holdout juror.
26: This is a situation where there is a clear and present danger that this individual, for some reason, what it is, we don't know, but is taking a position that's intractable, regardless of proof beyond a reasonable doubt. So I want an opportunity to take an appeal to the single justice if the court will afford us that opportunity.
24: Clancy admitted to killing her three children in 2023, but she pleaded not guilty by reason of insanity. She claimed she suffered from postpartum psychosis. Prosecutors have argued the killings were premeditated. And a man dead in a police-involved shooting on the Brooklyn Bridge.
27: Police responded to 911 calls at 3:30 in the morning, and when they arrived, a man was walking on one of the bridge cables. For about an hour, emergency service unit members tried to convince the man to come down. Officer Jerry Dowling says the man said he had a bomb and wanted to die. He then walked toward first responders who were also on the cable.
28: When the male got within approximately 3 feet from the closest member of VSU, he raised his arm with the knife extended outward towards the officer. At that point, a member of ESU who was on the roadbed of the bridge discharged his weapon, striking the male.
27: The man was pronounced dead at the hospital. I'm Scott Pringle, WOR News.
24: And while violent crimes appear to be stealing the local headlines, the NYPD does say this was New York City's safest summer on record.
2: The NYPD says major crime dropped by 6.6% this summer, but a double stabbing in Times Square that left the suspect dead is registering differently for New Yorkers.
3: Absolutely frightening. I'm scared to go down to 42nd Street, and I'm a native New Yorker.
4: It's a city, so no, I'm not surprised or shocked. I am hurt that there are so many people with mental health issues that are not getting the support that they need.
2: Natalie Migliori, WOR News.
24: More than 17 million passengers set to pass through the nation's airports on this Labor Day weekend. And even though domestic airfares are more expensive this holiday travel stretch, averaging $750 a ticket, more than 2.5 million passengers are expected to pass through New York and New Jersey's major airports. The TSA advising anyone flying domestically to arrive at least 2 hours ahead of your scheduled flight, and for international passengers to arrive 3 hours before. And Manhattan now preparing to celebrate Dolly Day, and there's a push to take it statewide.
5: State Senators Eric Boettcher and Jeremy Cooney have sponsored a bill to make September 25th, or 925, a state holiday to honor the late Dolly Parton. They say Parton's public health advocacy during the pandemic and her ongoing support of the LGBT community embody a true New York spirit. She also had a home on Fifth Avenue in Manhattan during the 80s. The borough is among the communities nationwide that will celebrate 925 Day later this month. The senators will formally introduce it when lawmakers reconvene in January. Daria Albinger, WOR News.
24: The Port Authority says security measures around the World Trade Center will start going into effect ahead of the 25th anniversary of the September 11th terrorist attacks. Officials say fencing will be installed around the perimeter of the memorial and the museum throughout the weekend, with designated access points available for pedestrians. It's 82 degrees out. Your WOR News time, 12:03.
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9: Here's a WOR weather channel forecast. Sunny skies, low humidity here next several days, keeping temperatures in the upper 70s and low 80s right on through Labor Day. Nighttime lows, mid and upper 60s. No mention of any rain until maybe Tuesday, when we could see a brief passing shower. Richard DeWedding at the Weather Channel on 710 WOR.
24: Well, there was no local baseball yesterday. The Mets will host the Giants tonight at Citi Field, and the Yankees will be in San Diego late tonight. The Yankees now 4.5 games clear of the Red Sox in the wild card. NHL preseason starts in less than 2 weeks, and the Knicks preseason opener is less than a month away. Nets preseason starting October the 6th. 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It's now 12:05. 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I'm Liz Warner on 710 WOR.
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6: Starting in the Midwest, another very hot day is expected from the plains into the Mississippi and Ohio valleys, where highs could reach near 100 with heat indexes pushing well into the triple digits. A cold front is triggering thunderstorms from the upper Midwest and Great Lakes into the Ohio Valley and Mid-Atlantic. Some of those storms could be severe with damaging winds, large hail, torrential rain, and flash flooding. The Northeast will stay hot and humid as temperatures reach the mid-90s before cooler air starts arriving behind that front. Along the Gulf Coast, lingering tropical moisture could produce some additional thunderstorms and locally heavy rain from Texas and Louisiana into the southeast. The southwest remains active as monsoonal moisture fuels storms across Arizona and New Mexico. Heavy rain could cause some localized flash flooding. California will be cooler in the north with 70s and 80s, while the Central Valley reaches the 90s and the deserts remain near 100. And the Pacific Northwest stays cool and unsettled with showers and highs mainly in the 60s and 70s. That's your national forecast. I'm Tammy Trujillo.
7: All right, welcome back into Clay and Buck. So we are at the mistrial of the Lindsey Clancy verdict, the huge news in today. We want to get your voices in on this. People feel very passionately about this. So we're going to do something we don't usually do. We're going to take some calls and talkbacks now. We will start the next hour. So if you are a talkback, or rather, if you are a live caller or you want to send in a talkback, now is your time to get into this conversation. But please, I would just say, when we put you on, dive into it. Don't, the weather here is 85 and it's breezy. And no. We have tight timing here. We got millions of people listening. So, Clay, with that, let's go to first up, Will in Florida. Let's go.
8: Hey, guys. Great show. Former prosecutor here. Tried 30 jury trials in state court. Mistrial is not necessarily the worst thing for the prosecutors because they've already seen everything the defense is going to do. So they can tailor their strategy based on that.
9: Okay, obviously, this is an interesting take. Let me just ask you this, though. Sorry to cut you off. Losing 11-1 in a mistrial is different than losing 11-1 in your favor or 10-2 or 9-3. Have you ever seen a jury vote 11-1 one way, and then in the second trial, a different jury goes 12-0 in the exact opposite direction?
8: No, I think you're looking at something more like 8-4 in your favor on round two.
7: Yeah. Yeah, by the way, that's a good, he makes a good point, which is that the prosecution can do a better job. But I don't think it's about the prosecution's case that they put on. I just think this is so emotional for the jury. And I think people are already set on it. It's very OJ verdict-esque, my friend, in a lot of ways. Just it's gender, not race.
9: I think that it's even more, I appreciate that call. That's a fantastic call.
7: Yeah, it's a smart call.
9: I think, but again, to go 11-1 against you, to 12-0 for you, I think is why you're not hearing the prosecutors throw very much of a fight up here. I think deep down they're ready for this case to be over, and they don't want to do this trial.
7: I don't want to. I mean, obviously this makes it seem like they're not taking it with the seriousness, but they do bet on these kinds of things. I bet if you look at the betting markets, Clay, for a second trial, I think you would get a probably 5-1, maybe 10-1 odds that you'll have a not guilty by reason of insanity. Or
9: the flip side, but yes.
7: Yeah. 1-10. Whatever. You get what I'm... All right. Calls. We're cutting into them next. We're going to hear from all of you. Stay with us. Don't go anywhere. Lindsey Clancy trial.
0: Speaking truth and having fun. Clay Travis and Buck Sexton.
10: Sean Hannity, coming up today at 3
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17: It's now 83 degrees, 1 o'clock. Good afternoon. I'm Liz Warner. In a shocking twist of events, Lindsey Clancy's defense team is now seeking an emergency stay from the state's highest court. This in order to prevent the judge from declaring a mistrial in Clancy's triple murder case. ABC's Aaron Katursky is there in the courtroom. He says it appeared very surprising when defense attorney Kevin Reddington began his appeal for that stay.
18: He did not appear to cite a lot of case law, and if he had it, he undoubtedly would have to make a more proper judicial argument. This seems to be an argument more of passion, because he does appear to believe he is close to the outcome that he wants, and he wants the jury to try and work it out.
17: Clancy admitted to killing her three children back in 2023, but has pleaded guilty, not guilty, by reason of insanity. A man is dead in a police-involved shooting on one of the cables of the Brooklyn Bridge around 3:30 this morning. He was walking on the cables for about an hour. First responders tried to convince him to come down. He said he had a bomb and he wanted to die. He allegedly walked toward first responders holding a knife in the air. He was then shot and killed by police. This Labor Day weekend officially marks the unofficial start of summer, and police are flocking to the beaches, pools, and campgrounds.
19: So far, smooth traveling for this young fella whose family made a pit stop along the New Jersey Turnpike.
20: We've almost had no traffic other than when we were getting off the George Washington Bridge.
19: Those traveling by vehicle will feel some pain at the pump with gas prices shooting up in the last week. AAA's Robert Sinclair says gas is about a dollar more per gallon than this time last year.
21: Record high gasoline prices for Labor Day. This Labor Day will likely be the most expensive ever.
19: Air travel remains very strong, with the FAA saying this is the busiest Labor Day weekend in the nation's airports in the last 15 years. I'm Scott Pringle, WOR News.
17: And the Port Authority says security measures around the World Trade Center will be going into effect ahead of the 25th anniversary of the September 11th terrorist attacks. Officials say fencing will be installed around the perimeter of the memorial and the museum throughout the weekend, with designated access points available for pedestrians. The area will completely close to the public at 10 p.m. Thursday, reopening the following the annual commemoration ceremony at 3 p.m. Friday. 82 degrees out, it's 103.
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28: Here's a WOR Weather Channel forecast. Sunny skies, low humidity here next several days, keeping temperatures in the upper 70s and low 80s right on through Labor Day. Nighttime lows, mid and upper 60s. No mention of any rain until maybe Tuesday, when we could see a brief passing shower. Richard DeWedding at the Weather Channel on 710 WOR.
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0: Yeah, this would get into a challenging situation. We just talked about this some with the Luigi Mangione case, where there is a double jeopardy component to this. In other words, if Lindsey Clancy were found not guilty under state charges, there is an argument that it would be hard to charge her for something similar under federal-related charges. And again, this is a state violation because there was no crossing state lines that are involved. So I think that would be challenging. It's a smart question.
1: Maybe you could do, if you wanted to get creative, Clay, you could say the internet searches for, like, how, as part of the conspiracy, it's essentially conspiracy to commit murder. And you could, I'm saying there are ways that if you really wanted to, you could try to make this a federal case, but you would face a lot of challenges. And because what people know happens, Clay, is there's sometimes a cop will get off on the state charges for excessive force. And then if it's a Democrat federal administration, a Democrat White House, guess what they'll do? Deprivation of rights. You know, that's what they'll, so they'll hit you with a different charge of the same thing. Anyway,
0: I think the challenge becomes that it is a real difficulty in order to get any of this additionally charged if she's not guilty. John in San Diego, what you got for us?
2: Clay and Buck, I really enjoy your show and your opinions are always well reasoned. However, I think in this case, if you had the practical experience that I've had with a daughter who went through postpartum depression, you would have a different opinion of this situation. Would you like me to explain?
0: Well, let me ask you this, John. I mean, certainly we'll take your explanation. Do you have sons?
2: It's a daughter. And,
0: yeah, but do you have a son? And if he said he was super depressed and he killed his three kids, would you say the dad shouldn't be held responsible?
2: Well, here's the problem, is that women are different than men, and it's hard for us to understand this. I watched a girl who I raised, you know, 35 years, and she changed. It was like somebody you didn't even recognize. She became dangerous, and we had to have her hospitalized. I think it's a shame that nobody got this girl into therapy when she needed it.
1: No, she was in extensive therapy, just to be clear. She was seeing doctors and had medicine and had her husband helping her. And, you know, they just aren't allowed to involuntarily commit people easily in places like Massachusetts.
0: Thank you for the call. We're glad that your daughter's okay. My position in general would be, and the reason why I asked if he had a son, if your son, I've got sons, right? If one of my sons, God forbid, did something like this, I can't imagine anything that would make me say, hey, he shouldn't be held responsible for this because of his mental makeup. If you are saying women should be treated differently than men when they kill their kids, I just fundamentally disagree with you. I think the standard is pretty simple for moms and dads. Don't kill your kids. If you do, you should end up in prison at minimum the rest of your life.
3: Speaking truth and having fun. Clay Travis and Buck Sexton.
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7: It is now 83 degrees out, 2 o'clock. I'm Liz Warner. We are awaiting a decision in Lindsay Clancy's triple murder trial in Plymouth, Massachusetts. This after the defense filed an appeal of the judge's decision to declare a mistrial.
8: Forgive me for raising this issue. I would ask that before you formally declare a mistrial, that the court afford us the opportunity to take a 211-3 appeal direct to the Supreme Judicial Court, single justice on this issue.
9: Today, the jury told the judge once again they are hopelessly deadlocked, leading the judge to announce the mistrial. Clancy admitted to killing her three children in 2023, but pleaded not guilty by reason of insanity. She claimed she suffered from postpartum psychosis, but prosecutors argued the killings were premeditated. Prosecutors will decide whether to retry the case. I'm Lisa Carton.
7: The court expected to issue a decision soon. Suffolk County Police homicide detectives looking for a suspect after a 62-year-old woman was found dead inside her Sayville home last night. Investigators say a relative found Rachel Frislid around 8:30 p.m. Detectives say the scene indicates quite a violent attack, which police believe was not random. They believe she was targeted. More than 17 million passengers set to pass through the nation's airports this Labor Day weekend.
10: Even though domestic airfares are more expensive this holiday's travel stretch, averaging $750 a ticket, more than 2.5 million passengers are expected to pass through New York and New Jersey's major airports. The TSA is advising anyone flying domestically to arrive at least 2 hours ahead of your scheduled flight, and for international passengers to arrive 3 hours before. The travel rush at airports is expected to last through Tuesday. Natalie Migliori, WOR News.
7: Kevin Hassett, the director of the National Economic Council, is praising the president's work bringing production back to the U.S. as a partial cause for the very good numbers. The administration taking a victory lap over a better-than-expected jobs report. The country added 162,000 jobs over the last month. That's around three times the expected number.
11: If you go down into the details, you can see why. It's people, because of the tariffs, are onshoring production. We have almost 90,000 people building factories right now, which is an unheard of number.
7: And a memorial taking shape outside the late Gloria Steinem's Manhattan home.
12: Neighbors, mourners, and activists continue to file past Gloria Steinem's Lenox Hill brownstone where the feminist icon died earlier this week. Many are leaving flowers, cards, or handwritten letters thanking Steinem for her work, some of them repeating her famous quotes like, "Women need a man like fish need bicycles." Representatives from Gloria's foundation, a nonprofit organization dedicated to furthering her work, say they hope to preserve the site where Steinem often hosted her signature talking circles as a sanctuary and a gathering space for social justice movements. Daria Albinger, WOR News.
7: 82 degrees, it's 203.
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18: Here's a WOR Weather Channel forecast. Sunny skies, low humidity here next several days, keeping temperatures in the upper 70s and low 80s right on through Labor Day. Nighttime lows, mid and upper 60s. No mention of any rain until maybe Tuesday, when we could see a brief passing shower. Richard DeWedding of the Weather Channel on 710 WOR.
7: 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On Wall Street at this hour, a reversal from this morning. The Dow is currently down 287. The S&P has dropped 39. And the NASDAQ is down 134 points. 82 degrees, 205. Next News, 230. Wake up with Curtis Lewa and Larry Menti in the morning. 6 until 9 weekdays. I'm Liz Warner, 710 WOR.
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8: Closing up shop today on Clay and Buck, a passionate day for sure, on really just all in this Lindsey Clancy trial, sucking up all the media oxygen, no question about it. So we are hoping on Monday we can dive into a whole range of stories. This trial is not, this story I think is certainly not over, because it's likely there'll be a retrial after the mistrial. And Clay, I guess let's try to send everybody off, you know. Cut yourself some slack this weekend. Go have a good Labor Day weekend. Don't think about one of the darkest crime stories in recent memory. You got to let yourself go enjoy a good weekend. And we're going to come back next week. A lot to talk about the midterms and other things. Clay, that's my version of some sunshine after a lot of darkness.
9: I just said I'm going to watch college football all weekend. I'm headed out to a high school football game. But I do think that the sunshine I would bring is one man knew what was right on this jury, and no matter how much he was berated, no matter how much he was attacked, he was willing to stand for truth. That matters. One person standing for truth matters. For all of you out there, stand for truth.
8: Yeah, well, I was going to say, I think this guy might be a Clay and Buck listener.
9: It wouldn't shock me.
0: Speaking truth and having fun. Clay Travis and Buck Sexton.
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9: There's a lot to do this summer. 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
8: A couple of years ago, I went on a health journey and found Chalk to provide me with the energy for better workouts and more energy to get projects done. 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It's a game changer.
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15: It is now 83 degrees, 3 o'clock. I'm Liz Warner. In Plymouth, Massachusetts, just moments ago, the defense's attempt to appeal has been denied. A judge now out with the official ruling in the Lindsey Clancy triple murder trial.
16: Members of the jury, at this point, I'm going to declare that the jury is deadlocked, and I'm going to declare a mistrial.
15: Clancy admitted to killing her three children in 2023, but she pleaded not guilty by reason of insanity. She claimed she suffered from postpartum psychosis, while prosecutors argued the killings were premeditated. A status hearing is now set for September 29th. Suffolk County Police looking for a suspect following the violent murder of a 62-year-old woman in her Sayville home last night. Cops believe it was premeditated and that the victim was targeted. And a man now dead in a police-involved shooting on the Brooklyn Bridge.
17: Police responded to 911 calls at 3:30 in the morning, and when they arrived, a man was walking on one of the bridge cables. For about an hour, emergency service unit members tried to convince the man to come down. Officer Jerry Dowling says the man said he had a bomb and wanted to die. He then walked toward first responders who were also on the cable.
18: When the male got within approximately 3 feet from the closest member of ESU, he raised his arm with the knife extended outward towards the officer. At that point, a member of ESU who was on the roadbed of the bridge discharged his weapon, striking the male.
17: The man was pronounced dead at the hospital. I'm Scott Pringle, WOR News.
15: Now, violent crimes appear to be seizing our local headlines, but law enforcement says we've had our safest summer on record.
19: The NYPD says major crime dropped by 6.6% this summer, but a double stabbing in Times Square that left the suspect dead is registering differently for New Yorkers.
20: Absolutely frightening. I'm scared to go down to 42nd Street, and I'm a native New Yorker.
21: It's a city, so no, I'm not surprised or shocked. I am hurt that there are so many people with mental health issues that are not getting the support that they need.
19: Natalie Migliori, WOR News.
15: Well, the travel is afoot as Labor Day marks the unofficial end of summer. Americans planning to celebrate in a big way.
22: Finance Buzz found that more than half of Americans take some sort of Labor Day trip, while nearly 200 million people plan to barbecue. And get this, between Memorial Day and Labor Day, Americans eat about 818 hot dogs every second. So whether you're at a cookout or on the highway, wondering if this feels like work, keep in mind Labor Day actually became a federal holiday in 1894 following labor movement efforts to improve all working conditions. I'm Monica Nelson.
15: The president says fans of Maria Bartiromo will not be happy she is out at Fox News. He wrote on Truth Social praising Bartiromo for her more than decade of work at Fox Business. Fox announcing yesterday that Mornings with Maria would be known as Mornings with Fox Business beginning today. It's 83 degrees out and 303.
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1: I'm Matt Ward with your WOR traffic. It's sponsored by Mothers Against Drunk Driving. Busy Friday heading for the Labor Day weekend. Very heavy at the Triborough Bridge, especially Manhattan bound and Bronx bound. And the Brooklyn Bridge and the Battery Tunnel, both jammed coming into Manhattan. Trying to get up to the outbound George Washington Bridge. Cross Bronx Expressway delayed from Westchester Avenue. Both the Deegan and the Harlem River Drive from the 140s. And the West Side Highway delays from the 90s on up. Worst of the Hudson River tunnels leaving New York would be the Holland. That's up to a 30-minute jam already. 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I'm Matt Ward. An next traffic update at 3:30 on 710 WOR.
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9: Here's a WOR Weather Channel forecast. Sunny skies, low humidity here next several days, keeping temperatures in the upper 70s and low 80s right on through Labor Day. Nighttime lows, mid and upper 60s. No mention of any rain until maybe Tuesday, when we could see a brief passing shower. Richard DeWedding at the Weather Channel on 710 WOR.
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0: Let's go to Lorraine. She actually lives in Massachusetts. Lorraine, your thoughts on what happened today?
1: Hi, Jason. I'm calling from Boston, the mega medical capital of the United States, if not the world, with the best medical colleges, universities ever. This girl should not be the only one on trial. The medical professionals that took care of her should also be on trial. You can't even get an antibiotic in this state when you have a virus. But this poor woman was prescribed so many antipsychotic medicines, antidepressant medicines, with all these side effects. How come the insurance companies allow this and pay for this when you can't even get an antibiotic in this state? It's awful. Someone needs to be accountable. For the sake of those three babies that died, there should be new bills passed in Congress that have control over these medicines that cause these terrible side effects on people that are normally normal and then get on these antipsychotic medicines and lose their mind and kill their children. Someone needs to be accountable, and there's no accountability for them in Boston, in this capital of Harvard, and all these wonderful hospitals and doctors. They prescribe these medicines like candy.
0: Lorraine, I got to tell you, make a lot of really good points. I think mental health is a real issue, and it takes some serious thought, and there are too many people that are slipping through the cracks. But somebody does need to be held accountable. You look at the prescriptions that are going out the door, pill here, pill there, all that. And you're right. Then somebody gets a urinary tract infection and what? You can't go get a prescription, something over the counter. There's such an imbalance. And you know what? I think psychiatry, the profession, needs to step up and say, how are we going to prevent something horrific like this from happening again? I really, truly appreciate it. And you know, at the end of the day, we got three dead kids. And we're going to go back to the weekend and say, yeah, well, all right, we had a mistrial. Unbelievable to so many of us. And Massachusetts, aren't you the one that, you know, go ahead and kill a kid right before it's born? Yeah, they're good with that too. I don't know what's going up on Massachusetts, but they got to figure it out. I'm Jason Chaffetz, filling in for Sean Hannity. Stay with us. Pat Fallon coming up next.
2: 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Calleja dreamed of being a police officer and fulfilled that dream by joining the NYPD in 1994. Now, he worked his way up to the rank of detective, and he answered the call after September 11th, serving at Ground Zero in the many months that followed. In 2022, sadly, he was diagnosed with multiple cancers tied to his heroic service. 5 months later, he sadly passed away. He is survived by his wife, Marilyn, and his two children. 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
10: It's now 84 degrees, 4 o'clock at afternoon. I'm Liz Warner. After hours of waiting on a last chance effort to secure an emergency stay by the defense team for Lindsay Clancy, a judge formally declared a mistrial in her triple murder case. ABC's Aaron Katursky is there in Plymouth. He says for Lindsay, this decision means she will head back to square one.
11: She is not going free. She is returning to a mental health facility to continue to receive treatment for her postpartum illnesses. The judge is preparing for the possibility of a new trial. That will be up to Plymouth County District Attorney Timothy Cruz. But after 7 days of deliberation and three straight days of deadlock, the judge has declared a mistrial.
10: Judge Sullivan scheduled a new date of September 29th to discuss next steps. And a man has died in a Brooklyn police-involved shooting on one of the cables of the Brooklyn Bridge. It happened about 3:30 this morning. He was walking on one of the cables. First responders tried to convince him to come down, but he said he had a bomb and he wanted to die. He approached them with a knife, which is when police shot and killed him. Travelers hitting the roads to get their Labor Day holiday weekend destination sooner. Some of the heaviest traffic is expected today. TSA expected to screen more than 17 million people through next Wednesday.
12: AAA says the average airfare this weekend, $750, up 2% from last year, but even higher for more popular destinations. And that strain on the wallet, even more noticeable at the gas pump.
10: That's NBC's Tom Costello. Gas prices are the highest they've ever been for this time of year, with the national average sitting now at $4.14 a gallon. According to AAA, the most popular destinations this year include New York City, Seattle, Orlando, Boston, and Denver. Also this weekend, a bounty of sales and shopping opportunities.
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10: President Trump is demanding that the Federal Reserve slash interest rates, he says, or he'll cut off trade with countries that the U.S. has trade deficits with. He made the ultimatum in a Truth Social post reacting to a stronger-than-expected monthly jobs report. The president telling the central bank and its chairman, Kevin Warsh, to, quote, get smart and cut rates. It's 83 degrees out, and your WOR news time is now 4:03.
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14: 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I'll tell you what, a busy afternoon getting into the holiday weekend. Brooklyn Bridge to Manhattan, there's a crash at mid-span. We have an accident downtown on the west side at 96th Street. Trying to get up to the outbound George Washington Bridge. West Side Highway pretty solid from the lower 70s on up. Harlow River Drive from the 130s and the Major Deegan. Northbound jam from the Triborough Bridge. Southbound from out of Van Cortlandt Park and the Cross Bronx from the Bruckner. You've got delays of 30 minutes at the outbound Holland Tunnel. Not a lot better at the outbound Lincoln now. 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You won't want to miss the next episode of Our American Stories. I'm Matt Ward. Our next traffic update at 4:30 on 710 WOR.
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16: Here's your WOR Weather Channel forecast. We will see partly cloudy skies running back to the mid to upper 60s. Lower Hudson Valley, upper 50s there. Saturday looking good, mostly sunny, upper 70s to low 80s. Saturday night, increasing clouds and maybe stray to scattered showers, low to mid 60s. And then for the lower Hudson Valley, partly cloudy, mid 50s there. Early clouds Sunday, and then gradually turning mostly sunny. I'm meteorologist Jeff Eno.
10: Well, the Mets host the Giants tonight at Citi Field, and the Yankees will be playing in San Diego later tonight. The Yankees now 4.5 games clear of the Red Sox in the wild card. They're only three back of the Rays in the American League East. On Wall Street, a downturn at the close today. The Dow down 272, the S&P dropped 29 points, and the NASDAQ down 77 points. 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Are you listening to the number one Trump podcast in America? It's the 47 Morning Update. The biggest stories, the latest from the president. 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I'm Liz Warner, 710 WOR.
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0: standing in line, got our neighbors there, have to show your ID, show them your name on the voter roll. It takes too long. I get it. But that was kind of the fun of it because, you know, these are your neighbors, right? Some you haven't seen in a long time. But then somebody's there volunteering. My dad would volunteer and then they would go and you'd go in the booth and they close that little curtain and then they push the little tab and it became more of a tradition. Instead, you just got the furniture and ice cream coupons coming in the mail. You hope that the United States Postal Service, which is notorious for its ability to deliver things. We got a little crisis going on in Utah where hundreds of people are saying they didn't even get their primary ballot. You had an issue in Washington County, Utah, where people were submitting their ballots. They have to be sent to Las Vegas, Nevada in order to come back. And lots of people didn't get their ballots didn't show up on time. So don't tell me these things don't ever happen. Let's all vote in person with a voter ID. But those rules have to be changed down the road. The reality is, if you're going to play, if you're going to participate, which you got to do, then you actually have to get out and get that ballot in there early. Now, for me, I don't put it in the U.S. Postal Service. I'm not doing that. I put it in one of the drop boxes and then I verify that they actually got that it actually arrived. So no matter where you are in the country, just make sure you do that. And I also think it's going to be fascinating this year with the midterms because at this point, it's kind of a jump ball. Democrats should be dominating. It's just historical. History would say the party not in power would come sweeping back in. That pendulum swings. Not this year. Not with Donald Trump. Not with the policies and not with the craziness that is today's Democratic Party. So that'll be an interesting to see, where this goes. But you know where it all depends on? It all depends on who shows up and who votes. The world is run by those that show up. So you got to make sure, show up, participate, plan on it, do it, make a difference, cast your ballot. That's what everybody should be doing in order to make the difference that you want. We got a great hour coming up, some great guests. Stay with us. I'm Jason Chaffetz. We'll be right back.
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9: It's now 84 degrees, 5 o'clock. Good afternoon. I'm Liz Warner. After attempts to secure an emergency stay by the defense team for Lindsey Clancy, a judge formally declared a mistrial in the triple murder case earlier this afternoon. And at the White House, the president was asked by reporters how he felt about that mistrial.
10: It's a shame. It's a horrible tragedy. It's a horrible tragedy. I see what's happened, and it looks like it's a hung jury. I think the judge just said it's going to be a mistrial. I assume there's going to be another trial.
9: The president went on to say that Clancy will have to pay a price, whether it be a mental institution, jail, or something else. Suffolk County Police homicide detectives looking for a suspect after a 62-year-old woman was found dead inside her Sayville home last night. Rachel Frislid, around 8:30 p.m., was found. Detectives say the scene indicates a violent attack, and they believe she was targeted. More than 17 million passengers set to pass through the nation's airports this Labor Day weekend.
11: Even though domestic airfares are more expensive this holiday's travel stretch, averaging $750 a ticket, more than 2.5 million passengers are expected to pass through New York and New Jersey's major airports. The TSA is advising anyone flying domestically to arrive at least 2 hours ahead of your scheduled flight, and for international passengers to arrive 3 hours before. The travel rush at airports is expected to last through Tuesday. Natalie Migliori, WOR News.
9: Meantime, gas prices at the highest they've ever been for this time of year, with a national average sitting at $4.14. The current average in New York is $4.29, and in New Jersey, it's $4.25. With the 9/11 terrorist attacks memorial marking 25 years next week, we're learning there may be new evidence that implicates a Saudi Arabian man who was allegedly living in the U.S. at the time of the terror attacks, who helped with the plot to hijack the planes. This, according to some 9/11 families, as part of an ongoing investigation. We get more from Aaron Katursky.
12: Families say there is new evidence suggesting the Al-Qaeda hijackers had an accomplice.
13: What I consider to be smoking gun evidence.
12: Brett Eagleson, whose father Bruce died in the South Tower, is among thousands of relatives of 9/11 victims suing Saudi Arabia and pursuing evidence he says the United States has long tried to withhold.
13: This is him right. Here.
12: That new material includes home video, notes, and sketches from one man. Omar Al-Bayoumi, the FBI, has said he was really a Saudi intelligence asset who helped two of the hijackers settle in the U.S.
9: Neighbors, mourners, and activists continuing to file past Gloria Steinem's Lenox Hill brownstone in Manhattan, where the feminist icon died earlier this week at 92. Many are leaving flowers, cards, and handwritten notes. Some are inscribed with quotes Steinem made famous, like, quote, "Women need men like fish need bicycles." It's now 83 degrees and 503.
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14: 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Really busy in the Bronx. We have a crash on the westbound side of the Bruckner over by Sheridan Boulevard or just west of there. And also multiple lanes are still closed on the North Van Hutch at Pelham Parkway. That's another crash. Riding in Queens, lots of traffic on the Cross Island South. A crash has been cleared right by the LIE and Jackie Robinson Parkway. Big jam coming west into Forest Park Drive. It's another crash being worked on. On the next Our American Stories podcast, they'll share the story of America's first first Freedom Rider and the future president who desegregated New York streetcars with her. You won't want to miss the next episode of Our American Stories. I'm Matt Ward, an ex-traffic update at 5:30 on 710 WOR.
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15: WOR Weather Channel forecast. We will see partly cloudy skies running back to the mid to upper 60s. Lower Hudson Valley, upper 50s there. Saturday looking good. Mostly sunny, upper 70s to low 80s. Saturday night, increasing clouds and maybe stray to scattered showers. Low to mid 60s. And then for the lower Hudson Valley, partly cloudy, mid 50s there. Early clouds Sunday and then gradually turning mostly sunny. I'm meteorologist Jeff Eno.
9: Well, the Mets host the Giants tonight at Citi Field, and the Yankees will be playing in San Diego late tonight. Yankees are now 4.5 games clear of the Red Sox in the wild card. They're only 3 back of the Rays in the AL East. A downturn on Wall Street today. The Dow down 272, the S&P down 29, the NASDAQ dropped 77. Your next news, 5:30. 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

0: Well, like I said, this is we go through Labor Day, and then we have sort of a tough month. We have right out of the chutes, it gets a little somber before it gets a lot better with the RNC midterm convention. But as I said, coming up on September 10th, that's the anniversary of the assassination of Charlie Kirk, and then September 11th, the 25th anniversary of the 9/11. That's kind of tough. Now, coming up after the break at the bottom of the hour, we have Michael McCoy. He was the chief of staff to Charlie Kirk, Turning Point USA. We're going to get him to talk a little bit more about Charlie and Turning Point and the year that it's been since then. It really is. It's going to be a difficult thing. It is for me personally. You may not have known Charlie. You may not have heard of Charlie. You may not have followed Charlie, but I got to tell you, he was one of the great voices of the conservative movement. He could articulate things, and I love the way he started and did things and would challenge people to come. You got a problem? Let's talk about it. And his message was a really strong one. So we're going to talk about that at the bottom of the hour, because you got a lot of people with a lot of hate out there. Now, Judge Tony Graff has made a ruling that there is enough probable cause to bring Tyler Robinson to trial for the murder. Now, from my perspective, and again, I'm bragging again, but I'm not an attorney. This is taking so long to go through this process. For somebody that was arrested fairly shortly after the assassination, but this process is going to go on and on and on. Unfortunately, you want justice. You got to make sure you give due diligence, that people have the opportunity to go seek things out and to provide a proper and thorough defense. That's what we do in the United States of America, which is different than the rest of the world. But the judges ruled that there will be a trial for the murder of Charlie Kirk. And finally, you get through that hurdle. Then you got to go through discovery and all the other things. And so that will continue on, but that's coming up. So boom, you know, enjoy the holiday, enjoy the 3 days, enjoy football as it gets back into the air, which is like one of my favorite things. Before we know it, the leaves will be changing, and some point, somehow, some way, we will have the trial of Tyler Robinson, who's accused in this murder. But stay with us, because Michael McCoy, you really want to hear from him and listen to him, because I think he's got something important to say from a very unique perspective that not many other people have. So stay with us. We're going to be right back.
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4: It's now 83 degrees, 530. Good afternoon. I'm Liz Warner. The judge in the Lindsey Clancy murder trial in Massachusetts today officially declared a mistrial in the triple murder case. On Long Island, cops still seeking a suspect in the violent death of a 62-year-old woman at home in Sayville. A man has died in a police-involved shooting on one of the cables of the Brooklyn Bridge, and more than 2.5 million passengers expected to pass through JFK, LaGuardia, and Newark for this holiday weekend. 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
5: 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We've got lots of traffic on the Labor Day weekend getaway, getting through Queens on the LIE at the BQE all the way down past the Van Wyck. Also, the Brooklyn-Queens Expressway. Lots of traffic east of the Prospect all the way back to the Grand Central and westbound from the Kosciusko coming down towards Atlantic Avenue. Really bad trying to get up to the outbound George Washington Bridge. Cross Bronx delayed back from Westchester Avenue. The Deegan north from the Bruckner. Southbound from south of McLean Avenue. Harlem River Drive from the 130s and the West Side Highway from the 90s on up. If you have questions about youth or high school sports, Positive Coaching Alliance can help. 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I'm Matt Ward. An extra traffic update at 6 o'clock on 710 WOR.
4: Well, we're expecting a very nice Labor Day holiday weekend. Mostly sunny tomorrow, the high 82. Sunday, partly cloudy, a comfortable 77. Monday, sunny skies, 81. Your WOR news time, 5:32.
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0: still the greatest country on the face of the planet. Somehow, some way, we figured this out. And it's the people of our country that make us so good, so strong, so vibrant in everything we do. And to the those in the United States military, those the first responders here at home, thank you, thank you, thank you for all you do and how you do it. There's a lot of people away and they're serving overseas and they're at a military base or on a ship or something. And you know what? God bless you. We're thinking of you. We love you. We need you. It is imperative to what you do and how you do it. And just know that the love of the American people, the support, even though you may hear some bunch of garbage online, it's still the greatest country. I'm Jason Chaffetz. You can find me at Jason in the House on all my social media and my podcast. Just type in Jason in the House. Thanks for having me on.
1: 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Calleja dreamed of being a police officer and fulfilled that dream by joining the NYPD in 1994. Now he worked his way up to the rank of detective, and he answered the call after September 11th, serving at Ground Zero in the many months that followed. In 2022, sadly, he was diagnosed with multiple cancers tied to his heroic service. 5 months later, he sadly passed away. He is survived by his wife, Marilyn, and his two children. Because in the Tunnel to Towers Foundation, they were able to pay off the mortgage on the family home through their Fallen First Responder Home Program. 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
5: An iHeart radio station. It's now 83 degrees, 6 o'clock at evening. I'm Liz Warner. A mistrial has been formally declared in the Lindsey Clancy triple murder trial in Massachusetts.
6: District Attorney for Plymouth County, Timothy Cruz, says no decision's been made yet about retrying the case.
7: There'll be no decisions made today regarding that.
6: This after the jury again told the judge they were deadlocked, prompting the judge to declare the mistrial. Clancy admitted to killing her three children in 2023, but pleaded not guilty by reason of insanity. A status hearing's now set for September 29th. I'm Scott Carr.
5: Violent crimes appear to be grabbing New York City headlines, but now law enforcement says New York has had our safest summer on record.
8: The NYPD says major crime dropped by 6.6% this summer, but a double stabbing in Times Square that left the suspect dead is registering differently for New Yorkers.
9: Absolutely frightening. I'm scared to go down to 42nd Street, and I'm a native New Yorker.
10: It's a city, so no, I'm not surprised or shocked. I am hurt that there are so many people with mental health issues that are not getting the support that they need.
8: Natalie Migliori, WOR News.
5: Well, the exodus has begun. Labor Day marking the unofficial end of summer. 2.5 million people expected to travel through JFK, LaGuardia, and Newark. Millions of people taking to the roads. Also, gas prices at record highs. The national average, $4.14. Current average in New York, $4.29. In New Jersey, $4.25. It's 83 degrees and 6:02.
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12: 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We've got new trouble on the New Jersey Turnpike. The traffic is jammed at exit 14, getting up onto the Eastern Spur, where there's a crash at 15W, blocking two lanes. 30 minutes to leave New York of the Holland Tunnel, 20 of the Lincoln. Staten Island Expressway overloaded west from west of the Verrazano to the West Shore Expressway. Not bad at the Gothels, but the outer bridge is slow. Heading back to New Jersey, and long delays through Queens on the LIE, BQE, and down and beyond the Van Wyck Expressway. 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I'm Matt Ward. Our next traffic update at 7 o'clock on 710 WOR.
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13: Our Weather Channel forecast, we will see partly cloudy skies, running back to the mid to upper 60s. Lower Hudson Valley, upper 50s there. Saturday looking good, mostly sunny, upper 70s to low 80s. Saturday night, increasing clouds, maybe stray to scattered showers, low to mid 60s. And then for the lower Hudson Valley, partly cloudy, mid 50s there. Early clouds Sunday, and then gradually turning mostly sunny. I'm meteorologist Jeff Eno.
5: 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Wall Street closing out the week in the red. The Dow lost 271. The S&P 500 fell 29, and the NASDAQ dropped 77. 6:05, Knicks News 6:30. Wake up with Curtis Lewa and Larry Menti in the morning, 6 till 9 weekdays. I'm Liz Warner, 710 WOR.
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2: It's 81 degrees at 8 o'clock. Good evening, I'm Andrew Whitman. A man is dead after a police-involved shooting on the Brooklyn Bridge early this morning.
3: Police responded to 911 calls at 3:30 in the morning, and when they arrived, a man was walking on one of the bridge cables. For about an hour, emergency service unit members tried to convince the man to come down. Officer Jerry Dowling says the man said he had a bomb and wanted to die. He then walked toward first responders who were also on the cable.
4: When the male got within approximately 3 feet from the closest member of ESU, he raised his arm with the knife extended outward towards the officer. At that point, a member of ESU who was on the roadbed of the bridge discharged his weapon, striking the male.
3: The man was pronounced dead at the hospital. I'm Scott Pringle, WOR News.
2: Reports this week that health insurance premiums for everyone next year could go up by 10% or more. Now we're the state and local workers in New Jersey will have to pay even more than that.
5: State workers will pay just over 13% more in health insurance premiums for coverage next year, while local public workers will fork over an average of 22% more. The State Health Benefits Commission approved the hike Thursday, and NJ.com is now reporting Governor Sherrill appointees voted in favor, while the two union board members rejected the measure. This will be the fourth straight year in New Jersey that state and local workers' health premiums will rise by double digits. Liz Warner, WOR News.
2: Should states be able to regulate online prediction market sites the same way they